0: being enlightened by a form of doctrine. Doctrine which changes your life. What is doctrine? It's the systematic teaching of the Word of God. It's not church light. I came across these sarcastic words by Wilbur Reese. See if they don't resonate with something you know. He wrote, "I would like to buy $3 worth of God, please. Not enough to explode my soul or disturb my sleep, but just enough to equal a cup of warm milk or a snooze in the sunshine. I want ecstasy, not transformation. I want the warmth of the womb, not a new birth. I want a pound of the eternal in a paper sack. I'd like to buy just $3 worth of God, please." Did you know that's where a lot of folks are today? Don't give us doctrine. Give us something that makes us feel good. But feel good doesn't change lives. And what Paul is doing while he writes to the Romans is giving us some great truth here. He's saying, you were enslaved to sin, but you were changed by the form of doctrine to which you were exposed. And then through this enlightenment, you were emancipated. You were set free. And then it starts all over again. Having been enslaved and enlightened and emancipated, now they're enslaved again. Notice verse 18. And you became slaves of righteousness. Once again, you can't be slaves to two masters. These Romans, as Paul writes to them, had been enslaved to sin, and then they heard the gospel and the mold or the truth that was poured into them, and they were enlightened, and they became Christians, and they were emancipated. And now the Bible says, and now, having been set free from the old slavery, you become slaves to Christ. Wow. Now, how are these things alike? From the characteristics of slavery to the cycle of slavery, we now see the comparisons of it. And I want you to notice two phrases in verse 19 that put this together for us grammatically. He says, just as you presented your members as slaves to uncleanness and of lawlessness leading to more lawlessness, so now present your members as slaves of righteousness to holiness. Now, here's Paul's teaching. He's saying there was a time when you presented your members, which is your faculties, your mind, your heart, your soul, your body, your members. He said you presented your members to slavery, to sin. Just as you did it then, so now do that same thing to your new master, to Christ. Paul says that our response to grace is to be as absolute as our response was to sin. The apostle uses this parallel language to make this point. First of all, giving us the illustration of the old slavery. He says, just as you once presented your members as slaves to uncleanness and lawlessness leading to more lawlessness. Isn't that what we did when we were not Christians? Before coming to Christ, we gave ourselves to sin. We didn't even think it was a bad thing. It was just what everybody did. What did you do when you didn't know Christ? You did what you wanted to do. What was best for you? What made you happy? What gave you pleasure? What turned you on? That's where the world is today. We made our bodies available to Satan to use for whatever purposes. And when Paul uses the word uncleanness, he's talking about our outward life. And when he uses the word lawlessness, he's talking about our inward life. And when he describes it as leading to more lawlessness, what he's telling us is that sin is not static, it's dynamic. That there isn't anything such as just being in a holding pattern in your sin. Here's the way it looks, folks. You're either getting better or you're getting worse, but you're not standing still. Aristotle, years before Paul, gave us this insight in a little paragraph I found. He said, each action which we do in life is voluntary, but with each voluntary action, our disposition becomes increasingly involuntary. Over a period of time, we continue to make choices, but the choices are influenced by our former choices until a predisposition toward right or wrong choices develops within us. Isn't that true? Let me give you the modern paradigm of that that you've probably heard before. It goes like this. Sow an act, reap a habit. Sow a habit, reap a character. Sow a character, reap a life. There is no such thing, young people, as an unimportant choice. Every choice we make prepares us to make the next choice and influences the next choice that we make, which influences the next choice, so that if you sow an act, it will become a habit. And if you sow a habit, it will become your character. And if you sow a character, it will become your life. Paul talks about the old slavery, but now he wants us to understand how that applies to who we are in Christ. Notice verse 19. So now, present your members as slaves of righteousness for holiness. We are to take ourselves, and just as we allowed sin and pleasure and Satan and all of that just to have us, we're to come now to Christ, and in the same way, we're to say to him, Lord God, I am your slave. Take me. Use me for your purposes. Whatever you want, that's what I want. Tell me what to do, Lord. I'm ready to do it. Where are we going today, Lord? I'm your slave. I want to be your servant. And as we follow this pattern in Christ, we will discover that yielding ourselves to righteousness will have the same exponential effect on us as unrighteousness had before. If we go on living this righteous life and practicing it with all of our might and energy and all of our time, here's what we will find. We will find that the process that went on before, in which we went from bad to worse and became viler and viler, is upside down and reversed. You become cleaner and cleaner and purer and holier and more conformed into the image of the Son of God. That's how it works. You make a choice for God, and it makes the next choice for God easier to make. And little by little, you sow these choices of righteousness, and these choices become habits, and these habits become your character, and then your character becomes your life. One of the things this proves, if it doesn't prove anything else, men and women, is this. There's no such thing as staying the same as you are. You're either getting more and more holy or getting more and more sinful. Oh, no, you say, Pastor, I'm in the holding pattern. No, you're not. You may think you are, but you're not. You're either going toward Christ or you're moving away from him. So once again, I want to ask you, whose slave are you? Now, Paul is going to add another important part to this puzzle. He's going to show us the difference between these two slaveries, the contrast of them. And he's going to do this in a very interesting way, and it's real simple to see it because it just bounces right out of the text. In our old slavery, before we came to Christ, there were three things that we had. We had a freedom, and that freedom produced fruit, and that fruit ended up in our future, right? In our new slavery, we have a freedom, and that freedom produces a fruit, and that fruit becomes our future. Now, what was it like in the old life? Did I have freedom? Yes. You know what your freedom was from? You were free from doing anything good. That's it. You were free from good. You say, Pastor, where'd you get that? Well, look down in your Bibles. In verse 20, it says, for when you were slaves of sin, you were free in regard to righteousness. When you are not a Christian, when you don't know Christ, righteousness is no big deal. Whether it's right or wrong becomes less and less important. And if that wasn't true when Paul wrote Romans, boy, is it true today. Nobody stops to even ask, is this right or wrong or moral? They just do it because it's what I want to do. That's sin. Doing what you want to do without regard to what God wants is not righteousness. And what Paul is saying here, before you came to Christ, you had a freedom. You know what your freedom was? Your freedom to ignore anything good or righteous or anything else and just do whatever you wanted to do. You felt free to do that, didn't you? That's where we get the word free love. Free love says I can do whatever I want and there are no rights or wrongs and it doesn't matter. But what is the fruit of that freedom? Notice again in verse 21, what fruit did you have then in the things of which you are now ashamed? And you know what Paul says? When you live that way, you know what it produced? It produced the very things you're ashamed of right now as you look back on your life. Anybody beside your pastor got any things you're ashamed of when you think of your old life? Aren't you glad God took that shame away at the cross? But you still remember it, don't you? And what is the future of this kind of freedom that leads to the fruit of the things you're ashamed of? What is the future of it? Notice verse 21b. For the end of those things is what class? Death. It's death. The Bible says that you can live any way you want to. Do you want to give yourself to sin? Have you ever known people that do that? I mean, not just in a quiet way, but in an overt way. You just think they're trying to do everything they can that's evil as fast as they can do it, piling it on top of one another. You have the choice to do that? Absolutely. You're a free person. You do that, and I'm going to tell you what will happen. You'll create shameful conduct. But that's not the worst. The worst is it'll take you to death. Probably put you in the grave before you should go there, but ultimately it will give you the second death, which is separation from God forever and ever and ever. I know you don't want to go there. You don't want to be separated from God. The second death is separation from God. And the Bible says that when you give yourself to sin, it produces unrighteousness in your life, and the end thereof is death. Do you know what the Bible says? Listen to this. The Bible says there is a way which seems right to a man, but the end of it is death. Seems right to men today to say, I can do whatever I want. Nobody's going to tell me what to do. What do you mean there are rights and wrongs? My right is my right. Don't tell me what's right. I'm not going to tell you what's right, but God is. And you choose to go the other way, you can make that choice. But you don't get to choose what happens after you make that choice. Notice how that works in the new slavery. The new slavery looks like this. But having been set free from sin, we've become slaves to God. Which kind of freedom would you rather have? Freedom from sin or freedom from righteousness? When you become a Christian, does that mean you don't have any temptations, that you never sin? No, it means you don't have to sin anymore. You will, but you're not bound to it. You're not tied to it. It's not inevitable because he sets you free from it. And what's the fruit of that freedom? Fruit to holiness. You start doing things that are good and better and righteous and honorable. And what's the future? Verse 22, and the end is everlasting life. You see those two contrasts? The freedom, the fruit, the future. For the old nature, for the new. Easy to see the difference between the two of them. And now we come to the conclusion, which is what everybody loves when the pastor says that. Now we come to the conclusion. But it's just the conclusion of the text, not the conclusion of the sermon. So, verse 23 summarizes it all up. And do you know this verse? It's the end of this passage, and it's a summary. And here's what it says. For the wages of sin is death, but the gift of God is eternal life through Jesus Christ our Lord. Now, Paul says that, and that's a verse that's been used to bring many people to salvation, but in reality, it is much more than a salvation verse. Hear what he is saying. For those of you who continue to live on in the old slavery of sin, the wages that you're going to be paid is death. But here's the interesting part of this verse. The word for wages that Paul uses here is a special Greek word that most people will never understand unless somebody tells them, and it means everything. The word for wages is the word opsonia. And this refers to, listen to me, ration money. Wages that you're paid daily. Your food money. Money that was given to the slaves to put in their pockets every day so that when it was time for them to break, they had some money, they had some rations to eat. Now watch. Paul says the rations of sin is death. Most people think this verse means that if you live the wrong way and you sin, when you die, you're going to get paid in a lump sum. Paul says no. You're going to get paid every day all the way to the end, and then the ultimate payment is the lump sum. How many of you know that when you're walking in sin and you're not walking with Christ, every day there's a little bit of payment for that? It's the uneasiness in your heart. It's the dissatisfaction with your life. It's the frustration with your relationships. It's the realization that something's missing. There's a hole in your heart that's not been filled with God. And those rations are paid every day, every day. The wages of sin is death. The rations for sin are death. And you talk to somebody who's just come to Christ and hasn't been a Christian so long that they've forgotten it, and they'll tell you, boy, is that ever true? When you don't know Christ, you get paid every day for living a sinful life. But listen to me, that's only one alternative. But the wages of sin is death, but the gift of God is eternal life through Jesus Christ our Lord. Would you rather have the wages or the gift? Would you rather have death or life? Would you rather have a life every day with the smell of death all over it, or a life every day with the aroma of eternity poured all over it? The wages of sin is death, but the gift of God is eternal life through Jesus Christ our Lord. You got to serve somebody. Whose slave are you? Are you a servant of sin or are you a servant of Christ? Some of you say, well, Pastor Jeremiah, I'd become a servant of Jesus Christ, but frankly, it sounds boring to me. Did you know Paul made his choice to become a servant? Paul, in three of his letters, begins the letter by saying, Paul, a bondservant of Jesus Christ. Some of you think that if you live an absolute life of obedience and service to Jesus Christ, it's going to be boring. But I assure you, it is not. How could it be boring to walk in step with the Creator of the universe? Are you looking for a boring life? Well, you may not want to follow Christ if you want to be bored. Did you know God didn't create us to live this little safe in a bubble life? That's not what being a Christian is. As you begin to live more and more with Jesus Christ and follow His direction in your life, you're living life on the edge. It's an adventure. It's an excitement. It gets me up early every morning, keeps me up late at night, sometimes keeps me awake at night, walking with Jesus Christ. It's an exciting life, and God meant it to be that. So becoming a servant to Jesus Christ and turning over your agenda and your life to Him, that's not boring, man. You're taking an upward step. You're going to the next level because the most exciting person that ever walked on this earth was the Savior of the world. And He wants to enroll you in servitude to Him so that He can give you the life you always wanted. Don't come to me and say, being a Christian's boring. Don't tell me that. I know better. Eugene Peterson, who paraphrased the Message, wrote this. He said, the word Christian means different things to different people. To one person, it means a stiff, upright, inflexible way of life, colorless and unbending. To another person, it means a risky, surprise-filled venture, live tiptoe at the edge of expectation. If we get our information from the biblical material, there is no doubt that the Christian life is a dancing, leaping, daring life. God is always full of surprises. And the one of the reasons why sometimes when you follow Christ, it's hard to make long-range plans, because He doesn't always tell you ahead of time. You got to sit loose in the saddle when you're a disciple of Christ, because He's got great plans for you. He doesn't always give them to you all the way in the future. He gives them to you one day at a time. Isn't He a surprising God? And you know, I tell people on my staff, I don't like surprises, but I like God's surprises. I came across this, and I think more than anything I've ever read in my life, it describes how the life of service to Jesus Christ rolls out. Let me just tell you, I know that all of us here aren't in the same place. Some of you have been Christians a long time, and you've been just living life as safe as you can, not wanting to get out of the comfort zone. I don't know who wrote this, because I can't find the author, but I'm going to read it to you, and you see if you don't understand what I'm saying. Listen to this. At first, I saw God as my observer and my judge, keeping track of the things I did wrong so as to know whether or not I merited heaven or hell when I die. He was out there sort of like a president. I mean, I recognized his picture when I saw it, but I really didn't know him. But later on, when I met Christ, it seemed as though life were rather like a bike ride. But it was a tandem bike, and I noticed that Christ was in the back helping me pedal. I don't know exactly when it was that He suggested we change places, but life hadn't been the same since. When I had control, I knew the way. I mean, it was rather boring, in fact, but it was predictable. It was the shortest distance between two points. But when He took the lead, when I got out of the front seat and He got in the front seat, He knew all the delightful long cuts. Up mountains, through rocky places, at breakneck speeds. It was all I could do to hang on. And even though it looked like madness, He would just turn around and say to me, keep pedaling. I worried and I was anxious and I asked, where are you taking me, Lord? And He laughed and He didn't answer. And I started to learn to trust Him. I forgot my boring life and entered into the adventure. And when I'd say, I'm scared, He leaned back and touched my hand. He took me to people with gifts that I needed, gifts of healing and acceptance and joy. They gave me gifts to take on my journey, my Lord's and mine. And we were off again, and He said, give the gifts away. They're extra baggage, too much weight. So I did, to the people we met, and I found that in giving I received, and still our burden was light. I did not trust Him at first in control of my life. If you want to know the truth, I thought He was going to wreck it. But he knows bike secrets. He knows how to make it bend to take sharp corners. He knows how to jump to clear high rocks. He knows how to fly to short and scary passages. And I'm learning to shut up and pedal in the strangest places, and I'm beginning to enjoy the view and the cool breeze on my face with my delightful constant companion, Jesus Christ. And when I'm sure I just can't do any more, he just smiles and says, pedal. That's what it means to be a servant of Christ. And my friends, if you're not a Christian, it starts with taking him as your Savior and Lord. But if you're a Christian and you've been holding on to the control of your life because you are afraid that if you give it to Christ, he might wreck it, I want to promise you, I was there once. And I gave it all to him. And he has done more in my life than I could ever have dreamed about. I promise you, his plan for you is better than your plan for you. And when you come to the place when you're willing to accept that and you say, Lord, okay, no conditions, no holds barred, here I am. Take my life. Get ready for the adventure of your life. The greatest sense of freedom you ever know is the freedom you know as a slave of Jesus Christ. Just to get up every day and make it your goal to do whatever he tells you to do. No variation, no alternative. I don't know if we've ever lived a perfect day like that. But when we live that way, as servants of the Lord, slaves to the Master, we find the ultimate joy that is available to us as Christians. Tomorrow, I'm going to talk with you about something that I'm very familiar with because I've taught on this for years and years. You might think it's a stewardship message, but it's not. It's just a principle message. It's called getting through giving. And we're going to learn that we receive if we give. We receive what we give. We receive more than we give, and we receive after we give. All of that tomorrow, laid out in principle. I hope you'll join us for the final message in July as we open our Bibles together tomorrow. I'll see you then. Thanks for listening today.
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8: Partly cloudy skies at clearing this evening, hazy and a low of 15. Friday, sunshine to start the morning and early afternoon, then a mix of sun and cloud with a small chance of showers later in the day, along with a risk of a thunderstorm, a high of 29. Partly cloudy on Friday night, small chance of showers in the evening and after midnight, risk of a thunderstorm, and a low of 15. Sunshine returning Saturday with a high of 31. Sunday, clear, and a high of 31. Cloudy skies moving in for the long weekend Monday, and a high of 22. 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
10: 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Jim Elliott was killed while evangelizing to the Aucca Indians in Ecuador, and he's often quoted as saying, "He is no fool who gives what he cannot keep to gain what he cannot lose." Today on Leading the Way, Dr. Youssef highlights powerful words in Hebrews chapter 13, offering a pointed challenge to live like Jim Elliott with eternity as our priority. So let's get right to today's life-changing message, Seeking the Ultimate City.
9: For we have not here an abiding city, but we seek after the city that is to come. In the last message, I dealt primarily with the first half of that verse, that we have now here an abiding city. And we looked at the beginning, the genesis of cities and building of cities in the scripture. Today I want to study the second half of the verse, but we seek after the city which is to come. Now the we here that the writer is having and dictated by the Holy Spirit to him is referring to the men and women of faith that the list he mentions there early on. And then he puts himself in the loop, and then he adds all the believers that are to come for the many generations, and he says, we, men and women of faith, have now here an abiding city, but we are seeking the city that is yet to come. Those who live by faith, those who walk by faith, those who practice faith, those who have a vision of God's ultimate victory in human history. We have here no abiding city, but we seek after the city that is going to come, that is yet to come. You know, the letter to the Hebrews is a letter that has been deeply concerned about apostasy in the church, apostasy among those believers. And is saying that God has never left himself without a witness, without a testimony at any time of history. And therefore his opening remark says, in the past God spoke to our forefathers through the prophets at many times and in various ways. But in these last days he spoke to us by his Son. Hebrews 1:1. In the last message, you remember, we saw that God wanted us to be in a garden. He wanted humanity to live in a garden in fellowship with God. But Cain chose the city. He wanted us to be in a pure garden, but Cain went out and built a city. Still today, God is holding out a garden to the masses of people who reject him every day. Still today, he's holding a garden out to men and women in the thousands inside the walls of the churches who are hooked on religion but do not know the Lord Jesus Christ in a personal way. He's handing them a garden through what Jesus Christ did on the cross. And he said, come, leave the city, come to the garden. And yet, millions choose the city, turn the garden down. Listen, God is a very gracious God. He's a patient God. He's overruling God. He overrules again and again. He overrules our foolishness. He overrules our ignorance. He overrules our rejection of him. It was the very purpose of building the city that Cain wanted out, to rebel against God. He wanted his own way. He wanted to be in charge. He wanted to be in control. He wanted to serve the self. And ever since that time, the cities are being founded on these principles. But God could have destroyed him then. God could have banished him then if he wanted to. But he didn't. He's so lovingly overruled. He's so merciful. And down the road, he promised Abraham, and he said, Abraham, they want a city. I'll give you a city. But not like Cain's city, not like Babylon city, not like Sodom city. He said, I will give you a city that is not built with hand. And Abraham looked forward to it. And from the day on, all the men and women of faith looked forward to that city. And we too look forward to that city. A city that's so beautiful, that is adorned by the presence of God. We have now here an abiding city, but we seek after the city that is yet to come. Isn't that wonderful, the character of God? In the way he deals with you, in the way he deals with me. You might reject him, you might neglect him, you might defy him, you might ignore him, and yet he overrules again and again in your life. He overrules, he stands out and he holds that garden. He could snatch your life away. He could withhold your breath. He could withhold his hand of providence, but he doesn't. He wants to speak to you. He wants to forgive you. He wants to bless you. And he turns those foolish, those defiant, those rebellious streaks in us, and he brings good out of them. What a marvelous God. You don't say amen to God like that. Amen. Thank you. You see, we live between the garden on the one hand and the ultimate city on the other. And living between the garden and the ultimate city, we are beset with sin. We're beset with total rebellion. We are beset with total failure. We're beset with hopelessness. Yet that period between the garden and the ultimate city, we see God overruling. He's overruling, leading us toward the ultimate goal, working his purposes out. Between the garden and the city, there have been a large number of pilgrims who have traveled along the road, along the way. Men and women of faith, some who have been called foolish by the world, yet they're called wise by God. And these pilgrims may be living in earthly cities, working in earthly cities, ministering in earthly cities, yet they're always seeking after that which is to come. You and I, if you have submitted your life to the Lordship of Jesus Christ, we live in the cities, But we have to abandon the values of the city in order to grasp the values of the ultimate city. We may have to reject the values of the cities in order to be accepted by the ultimate city. We have to abandon the temporary order in order we grasp the permanent. We may have been called fools, be called all kinds of names for Jesus' sake in the city, but we are called wise by God. And like Abraham, we are leaving Ur. We're on our way to the Chaldees. Amen. We are leaving what the world calls tangible for what God calls tangible. We have not here a city, an abiding city, a permanent city, an ongoing city. Why? Because we have another one which we seek, which we are heading toward. Think about it. Jesus was crucified in a garden in order that he may restore the garden in your heart. That garden of a relationship between the Father and you, between the Father and me. He died in a garden. He was buried in the garden. He rose again from that garden in order that anyone may come to the Lordship of Jesus Christ, surrendering to him, and he'll receive a garden in his heart and her heart. We have now here an abiding city, but we seek after the city that's to come. The key word in this verse is the word seek. You know, everyone is seeking after something. There are some people seeking after fame and fortune. Some are seeking after a husband or a wife. Some are seeking after power and prestige. Some are seeking after earthly securities. Some are still seeking after utopia. But according to the word of God in Hebrews 13:14, that the men and women of faith seek after the city that is yet to come. What does it mean? Does it mean I just wait and hope to die and get there somehow? No, and a thousand no. That word seek here is the same word that the Lord Jesus used when he spoke to his disciples. You remember when he said, the Father takes care of the birds of the air, he takes care of the flowers of the field, and if he does so for them, how much more will he do for you? And then he goes on to say to them, but you seek ye first the kingdom of God and his righteousness, and all these things will be added unto you. Now, most people misunderstand that. You know what all these things are? Not what you think you want, and not what you think you need, but what God thinks you need. He'll provide them for you. But seek first the righteousness of God. Seek first to make him known. Seek first to glorify him in your life, in your decision making, and in everything you do. Seek him first. In the same word, the writer to the Hebrews says, we seek after the city that is not built with hand. We seek after the city that is to come. Now, seeking does not mean just going on with the hope that you might be finding it sometime. No. Seek does not mean just remembering it every now and then. No. Seek does not mean that on some special occasions when you come to church, you'll nod at an agreement with biblical doctrine. No. Seek means that all of my life's goals and all of my life's plans, that all of my life's motivations, that all of my life's purpose, that all of my life is dedicated to seeking after that city that is yet to come. That's what seeking means. The way I plan my future, the way I write my will, the way I train my children, the way that I live my life, the way I seek to testify to the Lord Jesus Christ, all underlined by seeking, seeking, seeking the city that is yet to come. All of my life is committed. All that I do is colored by my sight toward that city. No P.S. I thought of the story of the college student who walked into a photographer's studio with a framed picture of his fiance. And he gave it to the studio owner and he said, I want to duplicate it. And the studio owner, in order to duplicate the picture, he had to take it out of the frame. And as he took it out of the frame, he found the following inscription on the back of the picture. "My dearest Tom, I love you with all my heart. I love you more and more each day.

Tell you that the number one problem that people are not married is because they don't want to commit. They don't want to commit to anything. What can I get out of the church? What can I get out of a relationship? What can I get out of God? Yet with the men and women of faith who seek after the city which is yet to come, there can be no PS. You have to abandon yourself to the Lordship of Jesus Christ. Our seeking after the city which is to come. It's not a wish. It's not a faint hope. Our seeking after the city is not just wandering aimlessly and hoping that somehow, sometime, somewhere, we're going to get there, we're going to discover it. No. We seek after the city. It motivates me when I wake up in the morning. It motivates me when I am bogged down with a problem. It motivates me when I'm dealing with family. It motivates me when I'm dealing with colleagues. It motivates all my problem solving. My eyes are focused on the city as I seek it. Yet we have here no abiding city. But we seek after the city which is to come. Along the way, as we're heading toward the city, along the way, as we're heading toward home, you and I and all the men of faith will experience difficulties. Yes. We'll experience pain. Yes. We'll experience illness. We'll experience insult. We will experience criticism. And yes, some of us will experience persecution. We'll experience bereavement. We'll experience separation. We may experience monetary loss and the loss of our possessions. Whatever it may be, I can guarantee you one thing, that these difficulties along the way, whatever it may be, they're going to be huge mountains if your eyes are not in the seeking of the city. You would see these things as high mountains, impassable mountains, if your eye and if your heart is not seeking after the city that is yet to come. You know, if you are anything like me, by nature, we're just stubborn. By nature, we're all stubborn and we're forgetful. And I have to remind myself of this every single passing day. It's easy for me to forget. And I get involved and I get on the treadmill. I get in the muddle. And thinking these are all important things. I get myself walking in circles, bury myself in a big hole, and unable to see the city or look forward to it. I can't see beyond my current circumstances. And if they're tough and if they're difficult, I think this is it. My world is collapsing around me. Something similar to Jacob. You know, Jacob, when the boys went down to Egypt and they wanted to bring grain and they came back, didn't bring the grain or brought some grain, and they said, the man in Egypt now wants our younger brother Benjamin to come with us. And that was just much too much for Jacob. He couldn't handle it anymore. He just had enough. And as he tore his clothes and he said, all this has come upon me. How much more can I take? Joseph is no more. Simeon is no more. And now they're taking Benjamin. These were the circumstances as he saw them. But the reality was that Joseph is sitting on the throne of Egypt and Benjamin is about to go and join the party. But how many times we make judgment before all the facts are in and we see all the problems and we see all the difficulties and say, this is it. And how often do we get so stubbornly bogged down in the city? How often do we stubbornly forget about the garden, that ultimate city? How often God tries by all kinds of means to get our attention. He will speak to us again and again saying, listen, my son did not come to the world and die on a cross, a death of a criminal, so that you can get bogged down in the city 20 hours a day. And you're not responding. You're still not listening. He whispered in your ear so quietly, so gently, and you're still hiding in the city.
He reminds you again and again, look to the garden.

0: Look to the ultimate city. Be a salt in the middle of a rotting meat. Be a light in a dark world. But you still insist on becoming part and parcel of the city. You want to become part of the meat. Your light is flickering. And he calls you by name and he says, I want you to be a light in a city that's set on a hill. And you are determined to be a city in the valley. Finally, he has to get your attention. Have you ever thought why Lot could not save Sodom? Have you thought about that? I believe because Sodom knew that Lot's motive for living was just like theirs. It's like the rest of them. It is self-centered. His motive for living was, give me, give me, give me, and live just like the rest of them. He lost his saltness. His light flickered out. His impact for God became minimal, if any at all. As I'm going to conclude, I want to leave you with these thoughts. Probably asking yourself, where do I begin? Where do I begin as I seek toward the city, as I seek after the city that is yet to come? You have to begin in your heart and in your mind. When the scripture talks about a heart, it means the mind, the center of your will, the center of your decision making. That's where you have to begin. You have to ask yourself, what is my real motive in life? When you stand all bare before God, what is your real motive in life? Are you living day by day, reflecting that city? Can those who are watching you see the difference between you and others? Secondly, you have to be at home. Do your children, your family, see you live the way you claim to believe? Or do they see one person in church on Sunday and another person for the rest of the week? Do you personally show your children, as well as instruct them, of how to belong to that ultimate city? How to look and seek that ultimate city? Thirdly, it's in your community, in your surroundings. Do people see you and say, he, she, they are representatives of holiness. He, she are representing righteousness. He, she are representing purity and godliness. Listen, they may hate you for it, but they will see it. They may resent you for it, but they'll see it. For these are the characteristics of that ultimate city, our real home, our real citizenship.
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1: Partly cloudy skies at clearing this evening. Hazy and a low of 15. Friday, sunshine to start the morning and early afternoon. Then a mix of sun and cloud with a small chance of showers later in the day, along with a risk of a thunderstorm, a high of 29. Partly cloudy on Friday night, small chance of showers in the evening and after midnight, risk of a thunderstorm, and a low of 15. Sunshine returning Saturday with a high of 31. Sunday, clear, and a high of 31. Cloudy skies moving in for the long weekend Monday, and a high of 22. 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
1: Psalm 119, verse 103, we read, "How sweet are your words to my taste. Yes, sweeter than honey to my mouth." Beginning us today, here are now Heidi, Ruth, Matt singing, "'Tis so sweet to trust in Jesus."

The Bible has the answer. You have provided the questions, and we search God's holy word, the Bible, in order to find the answers. Question number one. Did Hannah have 5 or 6 children in all? Here we are deep in the Old Testament, and the book is 1 Samuel, and I take you to chapter 2. Hannah was a woman who had never been able to bear children. This was a very great burden to her, and she implored the Lord that he might grant her a child, saying, "As long as he lives, he shall be the Lord's." Hannah was true to her word. Her son was Samuel, which very name means heard of God. Shemuel, heard of God. She knew that God had heard her prayer and that this was not just a chance happening. And so she returns him to the Lord to serve there as a priest. Then in chapter 2 of 1 Samuel, and verse 20, Eli would bless Elkanah and his wife, Hannah that is, and say, "May the Lord give you children from this woman in place of the one she dedicated to the Lord." And they, Elkanah and Hannah, went home to their own home. And verse 21, the Lord visited Hannah, and she conceived and gave birth to 3 sons and 2 daughters, and the boy Samuel grew before the Lord. Now, it might appear as though a question of, well, was Samuel included in this count, or was he excluded? Many Bible translations translate this as, "Meanwhile, the boy Samuel grew before the Lord," giving clarity, and I think that that is perfectly right and proper that we have Samuel. He is alive and he is now serving before the Lord, and that verse 21 is the follow-through of the blessing which is pronounced upon Elkanah and Hannah. It is the proof of the pudding. It is the demonstration of the power of God, and that in addition to Samuel, that there were then 3 additional sons, as well as 2 daughters to that union, so a total of 6 in all. Question number 2. How is God's strength made perfect in our weakness? And the person who submitted this question declares, "This hasn't been my experience. It hasn't been my experience that God's strength was made perfect in our weakness." The scriptural reference to this is 2 Corinthians chapter 12, and it is one verse, but let me give you a whole glance or an understanding of what Paul is talking about here as he comes to conclude towards the very conclusion of his second lengthy, helpful letter to the church in Corinth. Paul encountered in the church in Corinth many who were divisive, many who doubted his apostleship, and many who doubted his authority in order to instruct them. And Paul, hesitantly, he says, "Look, if this is the game that you want to play, if you want to boast, if you want to brag, if you want to try to be one-upman on others round about you, I can beat you at your own game." And he says, "Boasting is necessary, though it is not profitable." He says that right at the outset of 2 Corinthians chapter 12. But then, verse 7, Paul says, "Because of the surpassing greatness of the revelations that were given to him, for this reason, to keep me from exalting myself, he says, there was given me a thorn in the flesh." We do not know exactly the nature of this impediment or this weakness or this difficulty, but he describes it as a messenger of Satan to torment me, to keep me from exalting myself. Now,
that was not taken away, but Paul, he says, concerning this thorn, I implored, he begged the Lord three times that it might be removed, that it might leave him. And God said to him, God said to Paul, my grace is sufficient for you, for my power is perfected in weakness. And Paul, his response was, Lord, you have to do this. I'm not going to tolerate anything but the answer that I desire. But Paul, he rather says, most gladly, therefore, I will rather boast about my weaknesses so that the power of Christ may dwell in me. Therefore, I am well content with weaknesses, with insults, with distresses, with persecutions, with difficulties for Christ's sake. For when I am weak, then I am strong. I would not wish for this response to be in any way unkind, and particularly for someone who is feeling crushed, for someone who is feeling in distress. Paul not relieved of that thorn. And I must ask, what were you expecting to happen? Jesus, he very clearly declared to his disciples and to all of us, he says, the one who comes after me, again, Jesus speaking, the one who comes after me must take up his cross daily and follow. We love an instantaneous, miraculous deliverance, and our hearts long for rest from the battles that we encounter. But dear friend, God desires, he desires to instruct us in the midst of various trials and adversities, that we might learn patience, that we might learn trust, that we might learn long-suffering and contentment, even in the midst of the fire. And so, you may not know it, but God has been at work in your life in and through the difficulties that you have faced, that you are facing, and that you may very well yet face. His power is at work to keep you, to hold you steady, to strengthen you. And when you say, Lord, where are you? He is closer. He is closer than you would ever imagine and know. And his heart is broken for those things that break your heart, but that he is causing you to grow. He is causing strength. He is pouring in blessing, even though you may imagine yourself to be forsaken. He has not forsaken you, and you shall come forth as gold. Thank you for these questions. If you have a question, send it to us. Our mailing address is Faith to Live By, Box 426, Winnipeg, Manitoba, R3C2H6. Rick and Terry come singing, This World Is Not My Home, and that is followed by Heidi, Dorothy, and Jan singing, Paid in Full.

I'm Jim Barber, and I am so pleased to tell you of Praise to the Lord, a brand new recording of 13 gospel songs by the Faith to Live By musicians. Included in this set of 13 songs are well-known favorites, such as A New Name in Glory, His Eye is on the Sparrow, Oh, Worship the King, Take the Name of Jesus with You, Wonderful Grace of Jesus, and of course the title song, Praise to the Lord the Almighty, as well as seven other songs of rich blessing. 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On that same website, the 13 audio files for this set of songs, as well as many other previous recording projects, are available for free download. It is our prayer that all of these recordings will be a means of the Lord's blessing and encouragement far

Jesus had completed a powerful sermon in Luke chapter 6, and he moves on in Luke chapter 7, as Dr. Luke records for us. And Jesus moves now to Capernaum, which was his adopted home. He had been raised in Nazareth, but during the period of his ministry, Capernaum seemed to be central base there on the shores of the Sea of Galilee. And hear what takes place in the first 10 verses of Luke chapter 7. And a centurion's slave, we read, who was highly regarded by the centurion, that is, a Roman commander overseeing 100 troops, highly regarded by him, was sick and about to die. And the centurion heard about Jesus. He sent some Jewish elders asking him to come and save the life of his slave. He knew that there was power in Jesus' name. When they came to Jesus, they earnestly implored him, this is strange indeed, saying, he is worthy for you to grant this to him. These elders of the Jewish people, though they despised the Romans, yet this man, he was noted as different, and they say, he is worthy, he's a good guy, he's a good one among bad apples. And their reason was, for he loves our nation, and it was he who built us our synagogue. Now Jesus started on his way with them, and when he was not far from the house, the centurion sent friends, saying to him, Lord, do not trouble yourself further, for I am not worthy for you to come under my roof. Hear what the Jewish elders said. He is worthy, but the man himself, he realized his own situation. Yes, he was a man of authority within the structure of the Roman army, but in terms of Jesus coming face to face with spiritual realities, he realizes, no, I am not worthy for you to even come under the roof of my house. For this reason, I did not even consider myself worthy to come to you, but just say the word and my servant will be healed. The man knew that Jesus' power was not diminished by distance of 100 meters or 1,000 miles. Speak the word, and my servant will be healed. And he gives the explanation. I also am a man placed under authority with soldiers under me, and I say to this one, go, and he goes, and to another, come, and he comes, and to my slave, do this, and he does it. Now, when Jesus heard this, Jesus had met many different people, but when he heard this, he marveled at the man. He marveled at the faith. He marveled at the insight and the understanding that this man had of spiritual realities. And Jesus turned and said to the crowd that was following him, I say to you, not even in Israel have I found such great faith. Have I found one who grasped the purposes, the designs, the plan of God, that it is by faith, that it is by trust. When those who had been sent returned to the house, they found the slave in good health. Jesus, he had healed the man, though he was not in his presence. The distance meant nothing. The elder said, he's worthy. The man himself realized his own need. He realized his own unworthiness, though others might say different. How about you? Some people might look at you and say, oh, there's a good guy. There's a good woman. They care for other people. But your heart tells you differently. And you know that before the Lord, you need to come in humility. You need to come in repentance. You need to seek His forgiveness. And I would bid you that you do that today. That you hear the call of the Son of God. You hear the Holy Spirit prodding at your heart. And that you come
And just as Jesus did a mighty work 2,000 years ago there in Capernaum, he will do a mighty work in your heart as well. Would you come? Would you, in humility, turn to him? Oh, seek him, and you will find great riches indeed today.

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3: Partly cloudy skies at clearing this evening, hazy and a low of 15. Friday, sunshine to start the morning and early afternoon, then a mix of sun and cloud with a small chance of showers later in the day, along with a risk of a thunderstorm, a high of 29. Partly cloudy on Friday night, small chance of showers in the evening and after midnight, risk of a thunderstorm and a low of 15. Sunshine returning Saturday with a high of 31. Sunday, clear and a high of 31. Cloudy skies moving in for the long weekend Monday and a high of 22. 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
4: Hi, this is Ben Lowell, and this is Back to the Bible Canada with Dr. John Neufeld. We continue our series today with the kind attributes of God, with a message titled, The Grace of God. 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
5: You've probably heard someone talked about in the following way. You know, that person is a really gracious person. And what we mean is that they're kind, that it's really easy to get along with them, perhaps they're tactful, perhaps even-tempered, they remain calm even in difficult circumstances, they're courteous, they're well-mannered, civil, tactful, polite. Now, from the word gracious, now we go to the word grace, so gracious is an adjective, whereas the word grace, that's a noun, and one dictionary definition says it can refer to elegance of movement. You know, she moved on the stage with grace, we say, and so, you know, we see the similarity between the adjective and the noun. Both refer to an exemplary quality in people that affects others in a positive fashion. And that is what I think is often confusing in the minds of many people when we think about the grace of God. See, the biblical definition of grace has nothing to do with God's manners, nor His effortless and elegant movements. It's about something else. Indeed, it's very important to understand what is meant because, as J. Gresham Machen, that brilliant New Testament theologian from Princeton in the early 20th century, said so aptly, grace is one of the most important concepts in the Bible. And if Machen was right, and I'm sure he is, then you can't understand the Bible or the Christian faith, or for that matter, God Himself, unless you understand that matter of grace. I mean, after all, as one of the most famous Bible verses says, Ephesians 2:8 and 9, for it is by grace that you have been saved. So this is a series talking about the kind attributes of God, and it's time to talk about grace. Grace in biblical terms, what is that? And I've seen a number of definitions, from unmerited favor to goodness to the undeserving. Those are good definitions. I like definitions that are easy to remember and understand, so I like the latter. Grace is God's kindness or His goodness, even His benevolence, to those people who don't deserve it. And behind this is the idea of unmerited. The situation as we find it doesn't warrant it. I also like what Jerry Bridges said about grace. He said, grace is God reaching downward to people who are in rebellion against Him. That's very good. But I would add, grace is God reaching downward in love and kindness to people who deserve only wrath and rejection. Now, we'll consider Scripture in a moment, but think about that definition because it takes a bit to let it sink in. I think it does because of a common phenomenon, and it's often experienced in Christian circles. It's called anger with God, or disappointment with God, leading to frustration, some even abandoning their faith simply because their experience of God has led them to have expected a great deal more from God than they got from God. So the complaint is, God, how would you have treated me in this way? And one person said to me, I deserved better. Another simply said, I didn't deserve this. And they said it because they had contracted a very serious illness. I thought God was gracious. That was the response. And by that, they meant the definition that I began with. I thought God acted in a civil manner, not in this rough manner in which he's treating me. So let's turn to Scripture. But where do we begin on this subject matter of grace, which is so large? I've decided to begin with Exodus 34. Now, context is everything, so let's go all the way back to Exodus 32. Moses has been on Mount Sinai for some time, and the people of Israel are getting fearful and restless. Where's Moses, they said. He's never coming back, they said. And so, if Moses and God are up on the mountain, what is to become of us? We are without a God at this moment, and we're alone here in the desert, and we're vulnerable and exposed, and we need a plan. And so they decide they're going back to Egypt, place of sorrow and misery from which God had rescued them. But they need a God who will lead them, and so they construct a God. And it's a calf idol. It's made of gold. What's fascinating about this is how deeply evil this matter is. Where did Israel, the people who are nothing but a slave nation, acquire all this gold to make this calf idol? And the answer is that the Lord their God not only brought Egypt to its knees, but God allowed Israel to plunder the Egyptians. Everyone went to their neighbors requesting the gold they had, and the Egyptians by that time were so terrified of Israel that they gladly gave them all their wealth. Here, have it, they said, just get out of this country and your God with you. And so Israel plundered the Egyptians, and now while Moses is up on the mountain, the people are panicking and rebelling against the great God who saved them, and they use the gold they acquire to make a calf idol. You know, years ago, I was in the museum in Cairo, and I saw one of those calf idols. See, Israel made a god like the ones they saw in Egypt, like the ones that God had humiliated. But they made one, and they said, it was not the Lord, but this calf idol that led us out of Egypt. And then they had a party replete with dishonorable and sinful practices. And up on the mountain, God says to Moses, go down now, for your people have corrupted themselves. Well, I want to shorten this story, because in the end, Moses comes down the mountain, he breaks the tablets of the Ten Commandments, and he tells the people they've committed a great sin. It's a miracle that God hasn't destroyed them already. But he goes back up the mountain. He said, perhaps I can make atonement for you, he says. Oh, Moses doesn't even know if he can. So let's read Exodus 33, verses 4 and 5. When the people heard this disastrous word, they mourned, and no one put on his ornaments. For the Lord had said to Moses, say to the people of Israel, you are a stiff-necked people. If for a single moment I should go up among you, I would consume you. And with that, Moses prays to God, but his prayer is not just about pardon for sin. He seeks something more. He wants to see the glory of God. It's one of the great audacious prayers of the Bible when Moses blurts it out. Now show me your glory. See, in the middle of sin and the request for mercy, he, although fearing this great, awesome God, wants to know this God even more in all his splendor. And then we come to the climax of the story when God reveals his glory to Moses. And let me read to you Exodus 34, verses 4 to 7. So Moses cut two tablets of stone like the first. And he rose early in the morning and went up Mount Sinai as the Lord had commanded him and took in his hand two tablets of stone. The Lord descended in the cloud and stood with him there and proclaimed the name of the Lord. The Lord passed before him and proclaimed, the Lord, the Lord. A God merciful and gracious, slow to anger and abounding in steadfast love and faithfulness, keeping steadfast love for thousands, forgiving iniquity and transgression and sin, but who will by no means clear the guilty, visiting the iniquity of the fathers on the children and the children's children to the third and fourth generation. See, notice how God reveals his glory. He is the merciful God, and he is the gracious God. He is the God of grace. Israel deserved wrath and rejection, and instead of that, God would lead them to the promised land. But while that was so, God would never cease to be the just God. He'd keep punishing sin and rebellion. So from this story, the story of an altogether holy God who extends grace, that we have gotten our definition of grace. Let me say it again. Grace is God reaching downward in love and kindness to people who deserve only wrath and rejection. That is, Israel would never say, hey, wait a minute, I deserve better than this. No, it was grace that rescued them from Egypt. It was grace that forgave their fierce rebellion against God in the wilderness. Grace is getting what we don't deserve. See, we do deserve hell. It was the 18th century preacher and theologian Jonathan Edwards who had preached his very famous sermon entitled Sinners in the Hands of an Angry God. You know, at the moment of that sermon, some people listened. They cried out in fear lest hell would open its mouth at that very moment and swallow them alive. But instead of wrath, what have we received? Kindness that is not merited. And from this, consider Psalm 119, verse 132. It says, turn to me and be gracious to me, as is your way with those who love your name. Notice that. God's way, or the manner in which God deals with those who have turned to him and who love him, is to show them grace. He gives them what they don't deserve, and that is the concept of grace, and that does lead to the New Testament doctrine of our salvation. Romans 3:23-24, for all have sinned and fall short of the glory of God and are justified by what? By his grace as a gift through the redemption that is in Christ Jesus. You know, sometimes when we talk of our salvation, we like to say we're saved or justified by faith alone. And of course, that's just shorthand. The full version is that we are justified by grace alone. And the way in which that grace comes to us is through faith alone. But it's always grace that leads the way. We have fallen short of the glory of God. Our conduct is not unlike that of Israel in the desert. We've all constructed our own idols, idols that we have preferred over the real thing. We have no right to look down on the people of Israel, pretending that we're morally superior to them. But amazingly, we who should have been condemned have received grace. And grace, if it is anything at all, is a gift and not something we have earned.
4: One listener used to believe that church attendance and doing good things was enough to please God, until she heard a Back to the Bible broadcast years ago that we are saved only through faith in Jesus Christ. She opened her New Testament and everything changed. She said, Back to the Bible Canada is a staple in my life because of how it has helped me grow in my faith and has given me a sound understanding of Scripture. Well, stories like this are why we do what we do. Unlike a local church, we don't see you after the service. We don't know what God is doing in your life unless you tell us. And when you do, those stories become a window into what God is accomplishing through the generous support of listeners like you. Has this ministry impacted your faith? 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
5: Perhaps the most well-known passage about grace is found in Ephesians 2, verses 8 and 9. For by grace you have been saved through faith, and this is not your own doing. It is the gift of God, not a result of works, so that no one may boast. You know, those of us who are gainfully employed, well, we know the difference between something that is our due, that is our wage, and something that's a gift. Well, Paul makes that case very clearly in Romans 4:1-5, where he says, what then shall we say was gained by Abraham, our forefather, according to the flesh? For if Abraham was justified by works, he has something to boast about, but not before God. For what the scriptures say, Abraham believed God, and it was counted to him as righteousness. Now to the one who works, his wages are not counted as a gift, but as his due. And to the one who does not work but believes in him who justifies the ungodly, his faith is counted as righteousness. See, this reflects, as you can see, two different approaches.

years. You know, I could tell a great many stories in this regard. John Chrysostom, in the late 4th and early 5th century, the great preacher and Christian leader, was roundly hated by Queen Eudoxia. Eudoxia had wealth and she had power, but Chrysostom had the gospel, but Eudoxia, it was she who had John removed from his pulpit. Or Jonathan Edwards, the great preacher, the key leader of the Great Awakening, perhaps the greatest revival that the North American continent has ever seen, was removed from his office as a pastor for all sorts of unrighteous reasons. Or Charles Haddon Spurgeon, the great British preacher, was so opposed that his widow later declared that it had led him to an early grave, all the pressure against him. Great men of God, shamefully treated. I could go on to talk about how Luther was treated, along with other reformers. Or really, I can talk about the Anabaptists, how they were hunted and executed. My, these are not just a few stories. We get a comparison between ungodly men of power and godly men of conviction, and it seems like the godly guys always come up on the short end of the stick. It seems unfair that the ungodly always seem to win. But when should you be surprised by that, I ask, when you yourself worship a Savior who was nailed to the cross? Think about that. But I don't raise this to talk about persecution. I raise this because in the minds of some, these godly people didn't deserve what they got. And to that I respond, the only person that didn't deserve what he got, that was Jesus. The rest did. Instead, our story of spirituality is so much different than the works-oriented spirituality that is so popular today and really is popular in every era. Our story is not that we were cheated from that which is our rightful due. It is that we are the recipients of good and blessing, even salvation from sin, all things that we have done nothing to deserve. Whenever we speak of grace, we speak of what is undeserved. Now, this is not only true of our salvation, it's also true of all of life. So let's apply this to the healing ministry of Jesus. I take us to Matthew chapter 8. Jesus has just entered the town of Capernaum, which has become his adopted hometown and also, you know, the base of operations he had during his Galilean ministry. He is, upon re-entering this town, approached by a centurion, that's the commander of a Roman, the occupying troops of Israel. The man has a servant, a man the centurion deeply loves. We don't know exactly what happened to that servant, but we do know that it was severe enough that the servant had become paralyzed. And not only that, but he was in horrific pain. The centurion simply says he's suffering terribly. And because of this, the centurion is paying attention to Jesus. He approaches Jesus with a request that Jesus would heal the servant. Indeed, when Luke recounts this very same story, he adds that the elders from the Jewish synagogue even appealed to Jesus on this man's behalf. They said, listen, he is worthy to have you do this for him, for he loves our nation. He's the one that built this synagogue. Now, I don't know if he paid for it. I mean, probably not, but he was surely instrumental in making sure it got built. Whatever he did, it's clear that the synagogue would not be standing there in Capernaum were it not for this Roman centurion. He loves our nation, they said, and because he's demonstrated his love for Israel. And these are the words that Luke records. They say, he is worthy to have you do this for him. Now, I want to be careful about my interpretation of what they actually asked. The elders might have been saying he's a worthy man, meaning he's simply an honorable man. He's not a Roman commander who abuses his power. He's not like that. He's actually a good man. But they might have also been saying, look, he deserves healing. If anyone does, this man does. Now, Jesus makes no comment. He simply says, I'll come. The request has been made. I'm touched with compassion, he says. I'm going to go heal this man's servant. But the centurion is horrified at the thought that the man sent from God, that this man bringing the reign of God into this world, demonstrating the presence of God, should actually come into his house. It's not that he wouldn't want to have Jesus there. It's just that it seems all wrong to him. He says, Lord, I'm not worthy to have you come under my roof. He's saying, I'm an unholy man and you're a holy man. And for you with all your glory to come into an unholy house like mine, that seems wrong. Listen, if you just say the word, my servant will be healed. So notice the contrast. The elders of the synagogue have said, he's worthy. But this man says of himself, I'm very different than the way in which you've appraised me to be. The elders think he deserves healing. The centurion thinks it's an obscenity to even have Jesus under.

0: his roof. See, that's the difference between works and grace, between deserved mercy and undeserved mercy. It's the difference between the person who expects a blessing and the person who's surprised by a blessing. The person who expects something from God because, like a workman, they put in their time and their effort, and now comes the time for payday, and God better own up. But the person who looks at grace says, I've earned nothing. See, once we understand that concept, that we're sinners, and that God is gracious, it will change our interaction with God. But I'm afraid, having stated things this way, I may have stated things incompletely. We may incorrectly conclude from the conversation that we're having that we receive only the scraps that fall from God's abundant table, and that we should be grateful for the very little that we receive. We didn't even deserve that. Listen, grace is not miserly. Let me read 1 Timothy 1:12 to 17. I thank him who has given me strength, Christ Jesus our Lord, because he judged me faithful, appointing me to his service, though formerly I was a blasphemer, persecutor, and insolent opponent. But I received mercy because I had acted ignorantly in unbelief, and the grace of our Lord overflowed to me with faith and love that are in Christ Jesus. The saying is trustworthy and deserving of full acceptance that Christ Jesus came into the world to save sinners, of whom I am the foremost. But I received mercy for this reason, that in me, as the foremost, Jesus Christ might display his perfect patience as an example to those who are to believe in him for eternal life. To the King of the ages, immortal, invisible, the only God, be honor and glory forever and ever. Amen. See, that's a mouthful, but Paul is thankful that God has found his service to him a faithful service, not an unfaithful service. And he acknowledges that this faithfulness came about because God strengthened him. And then Paul recounts this amazing transformation. He who was once an evil man is now a faithful servant. How did that come about, he asks. And now notice the answer. He says, the grace of our Lord. No, it didn't trickle down to me. It wasn't just an occasional crumb that fell from the Lord's table. Instead, he says, it overflowed to me. He means there was a superabundant supply. It was far more than I would have ever imagined. Indeed, Paul says, the grace was so abundant that Jesus had determined in life and in eternity that Paul would be an example of Christ's perfect patience. God was going to like put Paul in a showcase and say, look what I did for that man. It's superabundance. As Psalm 84 reminds us, God withholds no good thing from his people. And as we saw when we talked about God's goodness, God never says, it's just good enough. I'm not just giving you the bare minimum. Instead, my grace is my superabundant supply. And that's the smile of God on our life. We deserve none of it, and we receive more than we could have ever imagined. Thanks be to God.
1: Thanks so much, John. You know, I'm wondering, if we find ourselves angry with God, should we feel guilty about that?
0: I mean, emotions are what emotions are, but in the end of the day, those emotions of anger towards God rise out of faulty theology, faulty thinking about God, a faulty interaction with him. And in the end of the day, we're going to need to repent of our anger with God. I know there are lots of people that say, no, it's okay. God's big enough to take it. I mean, all that kind of stuff, that nonsense that refuses to honor God as God and recognize that his plan for our lives is a perfect plan. And the only reason he takes us through these difficulties that we encounter is because it comes out of his perfection. So we need to fully embrace what God is doing in our lives.
1: Thanks, John. And remember to join us again tomorrow as we conclude our series, The Kind Attributes of God, right here on Back to the Bible Canada, where we teach the Bible.

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2: Here are the top 10 most common lies people tell. Number 10, I didn't see your message. Number 9, it didn't cost that much. Number 8, it was on sale. 7, I'll call you right back. 6, I'll be there in 5 minutes. No, you won't. Number 5, my phone died. Did it really? Or were you just choosing not to talk to me? Number 4, I am not driving. That little button you click on your phone. Number 3, you look great in that. Number 2, I have read and agreed to the above terms and conditions. And the number 1 most common lie people tell, I'm fine. A man saw a sign in front of a house, talking dog for sale. He smiled and almost walked past, but curiosity got the best of him. So he rang the doorbell, smiled and said, where's this talking dog? The owner said, in the backyard. Go see for yourself. The man lifted the latch on the fence and sure enough, there it was, an ink-black dog just sitting there. You talk? He asked. Yep, the dog replied, sure do. So, what's your story? The dog sighed thoughtfully and said, I discovered I could talk when I was young, so I contacted the CIA. Before long, I was flying around the world, sitting in meetings with spies and world leaders. Nobody suspects the dog lying under the table, right? I spent years as one of their top agents. The man leaned forward in amazement. The dog continued, eventually, I got tired of traveling, so I worked airport security undercover, sniffing luggage, listening to suspicious conversations, you know, the usual. I earned several medals. Then I retired, got married, raised a family, and settled down. The man walked back into the house, wide-eyed. How much do you want for the dog? $10, the owner replied. $10, the man gasped. This dog is incredible. Why are you selling him so cheap? The owner frowned. Because he's a liar. He never did any of that stuff. That is one of my all-time favorite jokes. Well, nobody likes a liar. Unfortunately, we've all met one. Worse yet, we've all been one. Studies show that 97.8% of people admit they've lied. The other 2.2% were probably lying. Some lies are small. When I am elected, I will, or you'll experience some mild discomfort. That's a good one. We tend to excuse little white lies because they seem harmless, but dishonesty has a way of piling up like laundry in a teenager's room. Lies keep us hiding in the dark, trying to remember which story we told to whom. Truth brings things into the light. One survey found that many people lie regularly to parents, spouses, coworkers, and friends. Honesty sometimes feels old-fashioned, like eating bran muffins. But researchers are discovering something interesting. Lying takes a toll on us. It creates stress. It weighs on our minds and bodies. In one study, people who reduced their lying reported better sleep, fewer headaches, less tension, and healthier relationships. Turns out truth-telling may actually be good medicine. Reminds me of Ephesians 4:25. Lay aside falsehood and speak the truth. God's instructions aren't there to make us miserable, but to bring joy. The truth brings freedom, peace, and healthier relationships. A woman who left a destructive cult once told me, when I read about Jesus, I realized he came to bring things into the light. My life had been steeped in lies and deception, but the truth brought freedom. Of course, honesty still requires wisdom. If someone gives you an ugly sweater for your birthday, thank them for their thoughtfulness and say, "This is unforgettable."
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5: Partly cloudy skies at clearing this evening, hazy and a low of 15. Friday, sunshine to start the morning and early afternoon, then a mix of sun and cloud with a small chance of showers later in the day, along with a risk of a thunderstorm, a high of 29. Partly cloudy on Friday night, small chance of showers in the evening and after midnight, risk of a thunderstorm and a low of 15. Sunshine returning Saturday with a high of 31. Sunday clear and a high of 31. Cloudy skies moving in for the long weekend Monday and a high of 22. 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

A warm welcome to our program, Prophecy for Today, where we study biblical prophecy and its application to our daily life. It's a wonderful day to worship God. I'm William Steves. Let's pray. Dear God and Father Almighty, we rejoice that you are a God of splendor and beauty. The wonders of creation are a mere shadow of the beauty of your face. Your word calls us to desire your beauty, to look forward to seeing your majesty in heaven. I pray that you would keep that desire for your wondrous beauty foremost in our minds. Fix our eyes on you, and we pray all these things in the name of Jesus Christ. Amen.

Maranatha, friends, the Lord is coming. Malachi 3:17. And they shall be mine, saith the Lord of hosts, in that day when I make up my jewels. And I will spare them, as a man spareth his own son that serveth him. I love this picture of the coming of Christ. In that day when I make up my jewels. Consider with me what a jewel is, especially in the time when Malachi is writing this. One author described it as something that is procured at great cost, prepared with great pain, and preserved with great care. We have been purchased by God only by the most precious blood of the perfect Savior. No greater price could have been paid. We are sanctified and cleansed through trials and difficulties in our own lives. But of course, the greatest pains for our preparation were once again the pain and suffering of Jesus Christ. And Scripture says we are preserved unto the coming of Christ and the day of the Lord, when the Lord will make up his jewels. We are, as it were, the sparkling highlights in the throne room and crown of the eternal God, not chosen for our own glory, but rather that God might always have the glory from us. You're listening to Prophecy for Today. I'm William Steves. Today's letter comes from Nova Scotia. 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And our United States address is The People's Gospel Hour, Post Office Box 55862, Boston, Massachusetts, 02205.

0: And now, the familiar voice of Pastor Perry F. Rockwood, who is at home with the Lord.
1: Shall we pray? Heavenly Father, we're thankful to be together around our radio. And Lord, Thou dost know the need and burden of every heart. And I just pray today that Thou wilt minister to each one in a personal way. Lord, minister in such a way that we'll be able to cast our burdens upon the Lord. We'll learn to live one day at a time. We'll walk with God in the light of His Word. And Father, I pray for those who are not saved. Help them to see their need and turn from sin and receive Christ as Savior. I pray in Jesus' name, amen. 1 Timothy 6:13. 1 Timothy 6:13. I give thee charge in the sight of God, who quickeneth all things, and before Christ Jesus

of God, who quickeneth all things, and before Christ Jesus, who before Pontius Pilate witnessed a good confession, that thou keep this commandment without spot, unrebukable, until the appearing of our Lord Jesus Christ, which in his times he shall show, who will that glorious period be brought about through the efforts of the church, before the second coming of our Lord, or will it take place after our blessed Lord appears? Now we have read of the appearing of our Lord Jesus Christ, which in his times he shall show, who is the blessed and only potentate, the King of kings and Lord of lords. What does this really mean? In what time or times will he thus be manifested as King of kings and Lord of lords? Now there are clear, definite, logical reasons for believing that the Lord Jesus must come before the millennium dawns. First, there can be no millennium until our Lord Jesus Christ comes again, because there can be no millennium until Satan is bound. Now, I wish you would think that through, because if I am wrong here, I shall be wrong in the next point. There can be no millennium until our Lord Jesus Christ comes again, because there can be no millennium until Satan is bound. Is it not evident from the study of the 20th chapter of Revelation that if we are to believe in a millennium at all, we have to believe that that millennium cannot begin until Satan is bound? But Satan is to be bound at the second coming of Christ. Consequently, there can be no millennium until Christ comes. Turn back to the 19th chapter of Revelation, and you have that glorious vision of the descending Christ. He is pictured there as a mighty warrior riding on a white horse, clothed with a vesture dipped in blood, and his name is called the Word of God. He is riding forth, conquering and to conquer. And it is as he descends that the mighty angel lays hold of Satan and binds him for 1,000 years. And that is the beginning of the 1,000 years of blessing. Then again, there can be no millennium until the second coming of our Lord Jesus Christ, because there can be no millennium until the Antichrist is destroyed. You cannot conceive of Christ and Antichrist reigning at the same time. And if the time is coming when Christ is going to reign supreme over the earth, then Antichrist, the false Messiah, must be destroyed first. But now the Antichrist is to be destroyed at the second coming of Christ. Consequently, there can be no millennium until Christ comes. Now, it doesn't really matter who you think the Antichrist is. We believe that Antichrist will be a personality, an individual who will yet rise in this world and will be recognized and owned by many as the Christ of God. The point I want to bring out is that there can be no millennium until Christ comes, because there can be no millennium until the Antichrist is destroyed. An Antichrist is to be destroyed at the second coming of Christ. The scripture deals fully with this second chapter of 2 Thessalonians. In that chapter you have the description of the lawless one, who exalteth himself above all that is called God, whom the Lord shall destroy with the brightness of his coming. And the coming refers to that second coming of Christ. So it is at the second coming that Antichrist is destroyed. And so then we're going to have this wonderful, glorious kingdom age. Well, there can be no millennium until Christ comes, because there can be no millennium until Gentile power and authority is abolished. Gentile power and authority will be abolished by the second coming of Christ. I could refer to many scriptures, but take the second chapter of Daniel, where you have that great metallic and mud image representing the times of the Gentiles. There you come on down to the last condition of Gentile dominion, 10 kingdoms bound together, acting under one head, like the 10 toes of a man's feet, representing the last Gentile power. And then you have the stone that was cut out without hands, filling the whole earth. Our Lord Jesus applies that stone to himself. He is the stone. He is the rock. He's the one that's going to bring judgment to the nations. And it's then that we're going to have
that millennial reign.

0: Christ. Oh, how wonderful it is to be ready for the coming of the Lord.
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3: Partly cloudy skies at clearing this evening, hazy and a low of 15. Friday, sunshine to start the morning and early afternoon, then a mix of sun and cloud with a small chance of showers later in the day, along with a risk of a thunderstorm, a high of 29. Partly cloudy on Friday night, small chance of showers in the evening and after midnight, risk of a thunderstorm, and a low of 15. Sunshine returning Saturday with a high of 31. Sunday, clear, and a high of 31. Cloudy skies moving in for the long weekend Monday, and a high of 22. 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
1: I'm Candace Dirksen with your local news, streaming now through the Discover Westman app. Yesterday, the province announced a $98,000 investment in the river's train station restoration project through the From the Ground Up grant program. 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
1: Rivers Train Station is one of the most significant historic railway buildings in western Manitoba. After a successful first year of growing a crop of soybeans to support community projects in Glenboro, the Grow Glenboro Committee has planted a 140-acre field of corn for its second charity field. The goal is to grow a crop from start to finish with the help of generous donations of time, product, equipment, and cash. Board Director Chad Berry says they received some of those heavy rains, but the cornfield looks great.
3: There's a group of us directors, and we rent a field, and we put a crop on every year, and we get as much of the inputs and work donated as we can, and the profits left over go to community events or community projects.
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1: Partly cloudy skies at clearing this evening, hazy and a low of 15. Friday, sunshine to start the morning and early afternoon, then a mix of sun and cloud with a small chance of showers later in the day, along with a risk of a thunderstorm, a high of 29. Partly cloudy on Friday night, small chance of showers in the evening and after midnight, risk of a thunderstorm and a low of 15. Sunshine returning Saturday with a high of 31. Sunday, clear and a high of 31. Cloudy skies moving in for the long weekend Monday and a high of 22. 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
4: Unleashing God's truth, one verse at a time. Here is John MacArthur with Grace to You.
5: All Scripture is profitable for doctrine, reproof, correction, instruction in righteousness. The scripture provides doctrine, all the teaching we need. 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Correction meaning start doing this. And instruction in righteousness. It can turn people around to the right path.
6: Welcome to Grace to You with the Bible teaching of John MacArthur. I'm your host, Phil Johnson. There are around 8 billion people in the world today, and every one of those people is unique, each with a different set of problems. So it may seem absurd to say there is one resource that anyone and everyone can turn to, no matter what they're struggling with, to find answers and help. But that is exactly the point that John MacArthur is going to make in today's lesson. His current study is titled The Transforming Power of Scripture. So get your copy of God's Word and follow along as John strengthens your confidence in the Bible's power, perhaps like never before.
5: For the Word of God is living and effective or active and sharper than any two-edged sword. You talk about a weapon, I'll tell you the greatest weapon there is the Word of God. It's sharper than any other weapon. That's what the writer is saying. There's no weapon like the Word. No weapon. It pierces as far as the dividing of soul and spirit. In other words, it gets way down into the heart and soul and nature of a person. Is able not only to reach as far as the division of soul and spirit, but of joints and marrow. and able to judge the thoughts and intentions of the heart. People say, oh, boy, that's such a deep problem. You better go into psychotherapy. Boy, that's such a deep problem. You better go over here to this person who has a ministry of binding the devil and get those demons out of you. Whoa, that's a real deep problem. That's too much for us. We better send you off to some clinic somewhere. You better get into a different environment because we can't handle that. Listen, the Word of God is living, it's active, it's powerful, it's sharper than any other weapon, and it will go deeper and cut cleaner and truer than anything that exists to reveal the deepest thoughts and intentions of the human heart, so that verse 13 says, all things are open and laid bare. It'll do what psychoanalysis will never do. The Word of God opens the soul. It penetrates. It breaks up the heart. It reveals. It is sufficient to penetrate the deepest part of a person's soul. And I take exception to those who would deny the Word of God that which God gives it, and that is the power to penetrate deeper than anything else. I believe to say that the Bible, the Word of the living God, cannot deal with a problem is to sin against God. Can there be more sufficiency than the mind of Christ and the Word of the living God? Jesus also said, and this in Luke 11:28, blessed is the one who hears the Word of God and keeps it or obeys it. Luke 11:28. Now, what did he say by that? What he said was, all spiritual sufficiency is bound up in hearing and obeying the Word of God. Hearing and obeying the Word of God. I've had occasion in the last couple of weeks to speak with a woman twice, once in person with her, once on the phone. She has a terminal disease. She's near death. And she's a very dear and precious lady. She told me, she said, I'm absolutely living in fear. I am so afraid. I said, why are you afraid? She said, I'm afraid that I won't go to heaven. I said, but you believe the gospel, don't you? Yes. And you've committed your life to Christ? Yes. And your deepest desire is to obey him? Yes. And you love him? Yes. Well, what are you afraid of? Well, when I first got this disease, I cursed God. And I'm afraid that he can't forgive me. And he won't forgive me. And I'm going to go to hell for what I did. I did a terrible, terrible thing. I spoke to God and I used profane words. Now, what are you going to say to a person like that? You know what you say to someone like that? First, I said, let me quote you a passage of Scripture. Even if you did that, cursed God. There was someone who cursed God more than you did. His name was the Apostle Paul, who was a blasphemer. And I quoted her 1 Timothy 1:12 and following, how Paul says that the Lord counted me faithful, having put me into the ministry, who before was a blasphemer and injurious. And he says that there's one thing I know for sure. This is a faithful saying and worthy of all acceptance, that Christ Jesus came into the world to save sinners, of whom I am chief. And I pointed out to her that the reason Paul gave that testimony as being the chief sinner was that he might be set forth as an example to the whole world, that if God could save the chief sinner, he can save all the lesser ones too. And I said, God saved the worst blasphemer on the face of the earth, who fought against Jesus Christ himself, who persecuted and killed his beloved saints. And if he can forgive him, he can forgive you. There was great hope in her voice. And then on the earlier occasion, I had gone over the Scripture passages that talk about the complete forgiveness that belongs to believers. You see, the answer for someone in that kind of anxiety is simply to open to them the Word of the living God, which they believe and which, when read and heard, is energized in them by the living Spirit of God. There is no insufficiency there. And even for someone on the edge of death, there can be a blissful life if there is the confidence in the Word of the living God. All that pertains to life and conduct for a believer is bound up in the Word of God. Our spiritual sufficiency comes from God, is ministered from the Word of God by the Spirit to the heart of a believer. Listen to the testimony of Luke in writing the book of Acts. Luke identified the most noble Christians in Greece. They were in a little town called Berea. And this is what he said. The saints in Berea were the most noble of all the saints, quote, Acts 17:11, because they received the word with readiness of mind and searched the scriptures daily. What a great statement. Spiritual nobility belongs to those who receive the word of God with readiness of mind. What does that mean? With acceptance, with faith, with eagerness. They received the word of God and they searched the scriptures every day. Beloved, the key to adequate living is not the Bible plus a lot of stuff. It is the word of God pursued with readiness and eagerness and searched out every day of one's life. It's a daily diet. A daily diet. And I don't think we approach spiritual life like that at all. We get ourselves into problems. We assume that problems are beyond the purview and the capability of the Word of God because we're really not into the daily application of the Word of God. Noble spirituality is tied to a daily study of the Word of God. That's where the strength comes to deal with life. And that's where the sufficiency lies. People, sadly, who are finding their chasing their sufficiency, not finding it, but chasing it, in psychology and in this sort of science of the mind and mysticism and ecstatic experiences and the supernatural and in entertainment and management techniques for the church, all of that pursuit is running the wrong direction. And instead of bringing what they think they need and what they think they're going to get, it'll bring them the very opposite. Very opposite. Listen to the words of Peter in 1 Peter 2:2. As babes desire the pure milk of the word that you may grow by it. Spiritual growth, spiritual maturity, spiritual strength, the maturation process, moving toward Christ-likeness is tied to your desire for the Word of God. You will grow by the Word of God. And growing is really developing the strength to deal with difficulty. And you do that by feeding on the Word of God. A baby grows by drinking milk, and that's what Peter is saying. Peter is saying that as a baby desires milk with that same singular devotion, that same strong singular desire, and we all know how much a baby wants milk, that's the way a believer should long for the Word of God. When your heart seeks that and desires that on a daily basis, you'll find spiritual strength. The Word provides all the spiritual resource for strengthening. And then Peter added this in his second epistle, 2 Peter 1:3, one of the great statements on this subject in all of Scripture. He says, according as God's divine power has given unto us, listen to this, all things that pertain unto life and godliness. What a statement. God's divine power has given us not some things, but all things that pertain to life and godliness. Then he says, through the knowledge of him that has called us to glory and virtue. When we come to know him and he is revealed through his word, we are cashing in on the resources that allow us to be able to face anything. We have all things that pertain to life and godliness. Beloved, all we need for life, all we need for godliness, all we need in all of our Christian living is bound up in the Word of God. And you ask yourself, why do you always teach the Bible? Why do we always study the Word of God? Because where else do we go for spiritual sufficiency? Everything else is superfluous for the matter at hand. Through the knowledge of Him, through the knowledge of him who called us, and he reveals himself in his word, comes all we need for life and godliness. And I tell you, it grieves me no end when people come up with this idea that the Bible is not enough and that we've got to study all this other stuff and gain all these other techniques in order to tap necessary resources. The word of God, energized by the Spirit of God, is sufficient for life and godliness. Now, even more direct and comprehensive is the statement of Paul in the book of Acts in chapter 20. When he was meeting with the Ephesian elders, this is an interesting statement. He said to them, reciting a little bit of the history of his ministry, I kept back nothing that was profitable unto you. I gave you everything profitable. Now, he didn't hold anything back. He gave them everything that was profitable. And they were just like us. They had all the problems we have. They had all the life struggles we have. They had all the spiritual needs we have. He said, I didn't hold anything back that was profitable, but I have shown you and I have taught you. And what he's saying is, comprehensively, I've given you everything that was profitable. That's in verse 20 of chapter 20. Then down in verse 27, he tells us what that was. I have not failed to declare unto you all the counsel of God. Not all the counsel of God and some of the counsel of men. He saw in the revelation of God total sufficiency. And then later on to them in verse 32, he says, so I commend you to God and the word of his grace, which is able to build you up. Is it sufficient? Is the Bible sufficient to build us up? Is it sufficient to meet every vicissitude, struggle, need, and anxiety of human life? Of course it is. And anyone that says it isn't, whether by explicit statement or by implication, sins a sin against God, for he calls God a liar. And that's no small act, but indeed an act of serious treachery. No, he says, I commend you to the word of his grace, which is able to build you up and give you an inheritance among all who are sanctified. The word is all you need. The word is what is profitable. The word will strengthen. To the Colossians, Paul gave a statement that we ought to all remember. Colossians 2:3, in Christ are hidden all the treasures of wisdom and knowledge. I didn't say that. He said that. That's unqualified. Everything you need to know about wisdom and knowledge you find in Christ. So no believer should be looking elsewhere. In verse 4 of Colossians 2, he says, lest any man should beguile you with enticing words. Don't let the world beguile you with their enticing words. All the treasures of wisdom and knowledge are in Christ. And we are, he says in verse 7, rooted and built up in him. We were rooted in him, and we're going to be built up in him. It's almost like Paul's word to the Galatians, having begun in the Spirit, are you going to be perfected in the flesh? No. You were rooted in him, and you'll be built up in him and established in the faith as you've been taught it out of the word. All the treasures of wisdom and knowledge are found in the Christ who is revealed in the Word. And therefore, he says in that same chapter, verse 8, beware lest any man spoil you through philosophy and empty deceit after the tradition of men, after the rudiments of the world, that is the philosophies and ideas of the world, and not after Christ. For, verse 10 says, you're complete in him. In him are all the treasures of wisdom and knowledge, and you're complete in him. So stay away from human philosophy. It cannot speak to spiritual matters. It can speak to some things, and it can be helpful in the practical aspects of living. But when it comes to the spiritual dimension and the needs of the heart and the soul and the mind of man at their deepest level, for those of us who know God, only God provides our sufficiency through his word. John adds a very strong testimony to the testimony of Peter and Paul and James and Luke and Jesus and others. Listen to what John says in 1 John 2:20. But you have an anointing from the Holy One. Listen to this. And you know all things. What a statement. What do you mean all things? Well, not all things that there are to know in the whole universe, and not even all things that there are to know in the whole world, but all things that there are to know in relation to your spiritual life. You know everything. You know all you need to know. How? You have an anointing from the Holy One. The Holy One is God. The anointing is the Holy Spirit. You have the Word of God and the Spirit of God, and you know all things. What a statement. And he affirms that Christians know the truth by revelation in God's Word in verse 21. And then in verse 27, he says, so you need not that any man should teach you. We don't need it. We know all things by the Word of God and the Spirit of God. 1 Thessalonians chapter 2. I want you to turn to this verse. 1 Thessalonians 2:13. This is a powerful statement in behalf of the adequacy of Scripture. If you'll look in verse 11 of 1 Thessalonians 2, he says that we exhorted you and encouraged you and commanded every one of you as a father does his children. In other words, we wanted you to behave yourselves in a way that would be honoring to God. We wanted you, verse 12, to walk worthy of God who called you. And so we encourage you and encourage you. So Paul is saying, look, we really wanted you to get your life together and live the way you ought to live and have all the resources you needed. And then in verse 13, for this cause also, we thank God without ceasing. Because when you received the word of God, which you heard from us, you received it not as the word of men. It isn't the word of men. It isn't anything like the word of men. But as it is in truth, the word of God. Stop there for a moment. He says, you received the word of God as the word of God. Then he adds, which effectually works also in you that believe. It works, it performs its work in you who believe. Now listen to me. There is a work, and it is the work of maturing, of strengthening, of building, a work of growth, a work of bringing you into Christ's likeness. That work is a work that only can be done by the Word of God and the Spirit of God. And it will perform its work. You committed yourselves, he commends them, to the Word of God, not as if it were the Word of men, but as it is in truth the Word of God, and it is doing its work in you. And the work it does is indeed sufficient. Job, the testimony of Job, the noble saint, what an inspiring testimony he gives to the Word of God and its sufficiency. Here is a man who lost everything. The devil came, took away everything, took away all of his possessions, his land, his crops, his animals, took away his family in terrible death, took away his own health. A man in absolute deprivation and destitution. In chapter 23, verse 12, he says, neither have I gone back from the commandment of his lips. I didn't stop obeying his word. I didn't stop obeying his word. I have esteemed the words of his mouth more than my necessary food, he says. What a statement. The Word of God is a higher priority to me than eating. How about you? People struggle with all kinds of problems in life, and it may be something as basic as what's the priority of your life? Do you, like the noble Berean, search the Scripture every day? Like Job, is it more important for you to feed on the Word of God than it is on earthly food? And what do you esteem most highly? Do you esteem most highly your own comfort, or do you esteem the Word of God most highly? Is it self-esteem you're after? Or is it the esteem of the Word of God? Oh, if only people could come back to this very basic reality. We get into problems, emotional problems, because we focus on ourselves rather than on the Word of the living God. He esteemed the words of the mouth of God more important than anything in his life, and that's why he could endure what he endured and at the end give God the glory. I want you to look to one other Old Testament passage. Turn in your Bible to Deuteronomy chapter 6, and then one passage from our Lord after that, and we'll give a final word from Paul. In Deuteronomy 6, we have the basic doctrinal statement of Israel. Verse 4, the Lord our God is one Lord, and thou shalt love the Lord thy God with all thine heart, with all thy soul, with all thy might. That was substantially the bottom line truth of all theology in the land of Israel and among God's people. That was what God wanted them to know. Now, that wasn't all there was. That was the summary of the law. That was the summary of it. The Lord our God is one Lord, but there were many other things true about him also. This summed it up. And you were to love the Lord your God with all your heart, soul, mind, and strength. That was a simple way to express a myriad of commands that God laid down. But all the law was reduced and summarized to this. The Word of God then is the key. And these words, he says in verse 6, the law of God, the revealed Word of God, which I command you this day, shall be in your heart, and you shall teach them unto your children, and talk of them when you sit in your house, and when you walk on the way, and when you lie down, and when you rise up, and you shall bind them for a sign on your hand, and they shall be as frontlets between your eyes, and you shall write them on the posts of your house and on your gates. In other words, you take the Word of God, and you teach it to your children, and you talk about it when you stand up, sit down, lie down, walk in the way. Write it on your hand, write it on your head, write it on your door, write it on your gates. Everywhere you go, you are always aware of the Word of the living God. This is the key to living. This is God's design for life given to his people. The Scripture was sufficient. It was to occupy all their attention as the source of everything. And then a most fascinating and somewhat familiar passage in Luke 16, where our Lord gives his testimony to the sufficiency of Scripture. In Luke 16, Jesus tells of Lazarus, the beggar, full of sores, and the rich man. You remember Lazarus died and went to Abraham's bosom, the place of blessing. The rich man died and went to the fire, and he was tormented. And the rich man said, I don't want my brothers to come here. Oh, I don't want my brothers to come here. Verse 28, I have five brothers. Luke 16, I need to go and tell them, lest they come to this place of torment. And Abraham said to him, they have Moses and the prophets. Let them hear them. They have Moses and the prophets. That's the word of God. Let them read the word of God. Oh, he said, no, Father Abraham. Oh, if one went to them from the dead, they will repent. I mean, that is spectacular evangelism. I have just come from hell, and I want to tell you, don't go there. That's heavy stuff. If I could just come back from here and preach, they would repent. That is the view of these who seek the supernatural affirmation. The simple gospel is not enough. We've got to have signs and wonders and resurrections, or we'll never be able to convince people. And verse 31, Jesus, who could raise the dead and who did rise from the dead and proved his own point, if they hear not Moses and the prophets, neither will they be persuaded, though one rose from the dead and he was living proof of that. You don't need miracles. Why? Because the word of God is powerful enough. The sufficiency of Scripture. Oh, it is sufficient. It is all sufficient in relation to all matters of the soul of man in relation to God and in relation to fellow man. The key, of course, is to believe it and obey it, to study it. We've been saying that for years, and say it again, happily, happily. Is the Bible sufficient? One final passage sums it all up. 2 Timothy 3. 2 Timothy 3. Listen to this testimony. I'm not even going to say much about it. Just let it speak. 2 Timothy 3:15 is a great, in fact, the greatest single New Testament testimony to the sufficiency of Scripture. 2 Timothy 3:15, that from a child, Paul says to Timothy, you have known the Holy Scriptures, which are able to make you wise unto salvation through faith which is in Christ Jesus. Listen, are the Scriptures sufficient to save? That's right. They are sufficient to save. Nothing more is needed. You have known the Holy Scriptures, which are able to make you wise unto salvation. Further, all Scripture is given by inspiration of God and is profitable for doctrine, reproof, correction, instruction in righteousness. Listen to that. The Scripture provides doctrine, all the teaching we need, reproof, correction. Reproof meaning stop doing that. Correction meaning start doing this. And instruction in righteousness, taking it a step further. It can turn people around to the right path. But how sufficient is it? Look at the last verse, verse 17. That the man of God may be what? Perfect, complete, thoroughly furnished unto all good works. What a comprehensive statement. Is it sufficient? Yes, the Bible is sufficient to make you wise unto salvation. It is sufficient to give you the doctrine, the reproof, the correction, and the instruction needed for righteousness. It is sufficient to make a man of God perfect, thoroughly furnished unto all good works. Lacks nothing. The Word of God, absolutely sufficient. The Word is to be believed and to be obeyed. And therein is the sufficiency.
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1: Partly cloudy skies at clearing this evening, hazy and a low of 15. Friday, sunshine to start the morning and early afternoon, then a mix of sun and cloud with a small chance of showers later in the day, along with a risk of a thunderstorm, a high of 29. Partly cloudy on Friday night, small chance of showers in the evening and after midnight, risk of a thunderstorm and a low of 15. Sunshine returning Saturday with a high of 31. Sunday, clear and a high of 31. Cloudy skies moving in for the long weekend Monday and a high of 22. 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
1: Get the news you need when you need it by downloading the Discover Westman app. I'm Candace Dirksen, and here's what's making local news this hour. 140 acres of corn has been planted near Glenboro for this year's Grow Glenboro Community Grow Project. Board Director Chad Berry says they rent a field and get as much of the input costs and work donated wherever they can. Profits from the charity field are donated to community projects.
2: Last year we donated to the minor sports and the baseball program and then to the rest of the new medical clinic. Yeah, I'm going off memory, but about $40,000 was donated, I think.
1: 50% of this year's proceeds will go to help Glenboro minor hockey and minor ball programs, with the remaining half going towards ongoing projects within the municipality and local organizations beyond the municipal boundaries. And the Rivers train station will see some significant upgrades thanks to a $98,000 grant from the province. The Rivers train station restoration and heritage committee will also be partnering with the Rural Development Institute at Brandon University for a pilot research project. Brandon U professor Dr. Wayne Kelly explains.
3: And so we want to be able to contribute to that understanding. We want to help them, whether it's with data and collection and analysis, whether it's with training. And then while we're working alongside them, we want to learn what works well for communities like Rivers, what might not work, where do they need a bit more help with, so that we can actually use that knowledge within our research to help other communities across rural Manitoba.
1: The RDI department at BU has been working with the Rivers Train Station Committee for the past 2 years in research and data collection with their staff and students. 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
1: Partly cloudy skies at clearing this evening, hazy and a low of 15. Friday, sunshine to start the morning and early afternoon, then a mix of sun and cloud with a small chance of showers later in the day, along with a risk of a thunderstorm, a high of 29. Partly cloudy on Friday night, small chance of showers in the evening and after midnight, risk of a thunderstorm and a low of 15. Sunshine returning Saturday with a high of 31, Sunday clear and a high of 31. Cloudy skies moving in for the long weekend Monday and a high of 22. 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
4: 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Here I will dwell, for I have desired it. God promised to reside in the Jerusalem temple, the place of offering and sacrifice and worship. 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They long simply to be near God. 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It can transform everything. 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He dwells in people who trust in Jesus Christ. The Spirit makes us His temple. God is with us literally. 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

And friends, we invite you to join with us in a few moments which we call the quiet time. We'll be reading from the Holy Scriptures. We always receive help and encouragement as we read the Bible. We'll be singing some of the old songs of the faith. We'll have a little time of prayer. And I'm sure that you'll find quietness and peace in a day when we all need quietness and peace. I have received special help in the reading of the Scriptures back in the old book of Job, in the Old Testament, perhaps the oldest book in the Bible. We find a statement here which I think gives a little insight into the matter of taking time out. It says, "When he, God, giveth quietness, who then can make trouble?" I've been thinking about that, and I trust that as we join together today, we'll look to the Lord for that quietness, which will be so wonderful that no matter what goes on around about us, it won't really be trouble to our hearts and to our souls. This is Al Salter speaking. Our hymn singer is Joseph Barclay. Our organist, Lauren Whitney. The fellows join together now in one of the old songs, "Let all on earth their voices raise."

We're going to have a special number on the pipe organ in just a moment. We do enjoy the sacred artistry of our organist, Lorne Whitney, and our hymn singer, Joseph Barclay. I'd like to read just a stanza of a verse that was sent to me recently. Because it has been a blessing to others, I trust that as we share these poems and these songs together, that we might be sharing blessings one with another. This friend writes, "His will is best. Be never anxious for tomorrow. Whate'er it brings of joy or sorrow will be a gift from God's own hand. And though you may not understand, it shall work out for your own good. So then, in trusting gratitude and confidence, just sweetly rest, because our Father's will is best. His will is best." That reminds me of the verses of this old psalm, the 23rd psalm, "The Lord is my shepherd. No want shall I know. I feed in green pastures, safe folded I rest. He leadeth my soul where the still waters flow, restores me when wandering, redeems when oppressed." This, of course, has been put into song by James Montgomery. Lorne Whitney plays it for us now on the pipe organ.

Thank you, Lauren, and that wonderful psalm was beautifully put to music by James Montgomery. I was just noticing he was born over in Scotland back in 1771, and in reading about his life, I can see that he had a strenuous life of turmoil and problem, but happily, at long length, and later in his life, he found rest and peace for his heart and for his soul, and he wrote some of the wonderful old hymns that we sing from time to time. He died at the age of 84, James Montgomery. Well now, friends, we're going to open the pages of God's Word today to one of our favorite psalms. The book of Psalms, I believe, no matter where you go, is a favorite portion of the Holy Scriptures. Shall we read from the 25th Psalm, and we trust that as we read, this may be the cry of many of our hearts as we join together today. Unto thee, O Lord, do I lift up my soul. O my God, I trust in thee. Let me not be ashamed. Let not mine enemies triumph over me. Yea, let none that wait on thee be ashamed. Let them be ashamed which transgress without cause. Show me thy ways, O Lord, and teach me thy paths. Lead me in thy truth, and teach me, for thou art the God of my salvation. On thee do I wait all the day. Remember, O Lord, thy loving tender mercies and thy loving kindnesses, for they have been ever of old. Remember not the sins of my youth, nor my transgressions according to thy mercy. Remember thou me for thy goodness' sake, O Lord. Good and upright is the Lord. Therefore will he teach sinners in the way. The meek will he guide in judgment, and the meek will he teach his way. All the paths of the Lord are mercy and truth unto such as keep his covenant and his testimonies. For thy name's sake, O Lord, pardon mine iniquity, for it is great. What man is he that feareth the Lord? Him shall he teach in the way that he shall choose. His soul shall dwell at ease, and his seed shall inherit the earth. The secret of the Lord is with them that fear him, and he will show them his covenant. Mine eyes are ever toward the Lord, for he shall pluck my feet out of the net. Turn thee unto me, and have mercy upon me, for I am desolate and afflicted. The troubles of my heart are enlarged. O, bring thou me out of my distresses. Look upon mine affliction and my pain, and forgive all my sins. Consider mine enemies, for they are many, and they hate me with cruel hatred. O, keep my soul and deliver me. Let me not be ashamed, for I put my trust in thee. Let integrity and uprightness preserve me, for I wait on thee. Redeem Israel, O God, out of all his troubles. May God bless the reading of this portion of his word to our hearts today. I think right now is a good time for us to have just a word of prayer, and then I'm going to ask our hymn singer, Joe Barclay, and Lauren, if you'll join together in that old song, Harbored in Jesus. Shall we look to the Lord in prayer? Father in heaven, we do thank thee for the scriptures which thou hast given us, the Holy Bible, as we have been reading. We hear the cry of thy psalmist David, as he had many trials and many troubles, and his cry, O keep my soul and deliver me, let me not be ashamed, for I put my trust in thee. May we do this very thing today, no matter where we are, out on the islands of the seas, across the continents of the earth, as we join together today. May we, as thy children, through faith in Christ, put our trust in thee, harbored in Jesus. We ask it in Jesus' name with thanksgiving. Amen.

Thank you, Joe. Thank you, Lauren. And that certainly is a place of security and rest and peace. Friends, I trust that these have been a few moments of quietness for your heart and for your life. Join us again when the next Quiet Time program is on, won't you? It's been good to be with you. Goodbye, dear friends. May God richly bless you.

It's Friday, July 31st, the final day of the month with Terry Fox. Long weekend just around the corner. Welcome to the early morning show. I'm Chris Sumner, and a very comfortable day ahead, at least compared to the high heat and high humidity we've had much of the week. But enjoy it while it's last, because the steam is going to crank up over the weekend before we see a break in this mini heat wave on Sunday night into Monday. With that said, let's have a look at that August long weekend forecast. Humidity levels have dropped, and we're heading into a much more comfortable day with August long weekend basically here. We're expecting a mainly sunny Friday in Westman with a small chance of afternoon showers and the risk of a thunderstorm. High 28, feeling like 33. Partly cloudy tonight, small chance of showers, risk of an evening thunderstorm. Overnight low 16. Mainly sunny Saturday, wind southeast 30, gusting to 50, and a high of 30, feeling like 35 tomorrow. Sunday, sunshine, 30 degrees. Monday, cloudy, chance of showers, and a high of just 22. Currently 12 in Melitta, Boisevain, and Killarney. Brandon and Souris, 13. Pilot Mound, 14. Wind from the northwest at 9. Relative humidity is 95%. 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And we have a full guest list on today's morning show, which of course begins officially at 6 a.m. By the way, good morning. I'm Chris Sumner. Carla Hersina is back in studio tomorrow morning for another Lawn and Garden Journal. Ahead of that, I wanted to connect with her about tomatoes. Yes, tomatoes, specifically blossom end rot and tomato blight. It's a couple of things that I've had conversations about this week within my sphere of gardening friends. Carla will join us after 6 a.m. Also, Mennonite Heritage Village in Steinbach getting set to host its annual Pioneer Days, which attracts Southern Manitoba families from across the region. Judson Rempel dropped by the studio to tell us about some of the things that will be happening over August long, so listen for him as well. Music coming up over the next 10 minutes from Patti Loveless, Bruce Reimer, and the Whitestone Band, The Decemberists. And we get started with past Made in Manitoba guest Mitchell McCoon's What Could Be.

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1: Humidity levels have dropped, and we're heading into a much more comfortable day with August-long weekend basically here. We're expecting a mainly sunny Friday in Westman with a small chance of afternoon showers and the risk of a thunderstorm. High 28, feeling like 33. Partly cloudy tonight, small chance of showers, risk of an evening thunderstorm. Overnight low 16. Mainly sunny Saturday, wind southeast 30, gusting to 50, and a high of 30, feeling like 35 tomorrow. Sunday, sunshine, 30 degrees. Monday, cloudy, chance of showers, and a high of just 22. Currently 12 in Melitta, Boissevain, and Killarney. Brandon and Souris, 13. Pilot Mound, 14. Wind from the northwest at 9. Relative humidity is 95%. 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

0: Terry Fox, a long weekend is nearly here, and I'm glad you made some time to join me on the morning show. I'm Chris Sumner. It's Friday, July 31st, final day of the month, and a full guest list for today, including a couple of conversations with Lawn and Garden Journal host Carla Hersina, who is back in studio tomorrow morning to answer your calls. Tomato blight and blossom end rot are impacting gardens right now. Carla will tell us how to identify those conditions and what we can do to deal with them. Also, Mennonite Heritage Village's Pioneer Days returning this August long in Steinbach, a full weekend of seeing history come alive. Judson Rempel will join us with the highlights. Along the way, we'll make sure you're up to date on the weather for the weekend and today's headlines. It's 6 o'clock.
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0: Good morning. I'm Chris Sumner. Terry Fox, long weekend is just around the corner as we look for a mainly sunny day today in Westman. Small chance of an afternoon shower and risk of a thunderstorm heading toward a high of 28 degrees and feeling like 33. Killarney resident Stephanie Outhwaite is headed to the Netherlands this coming September to compete in the Highland Heavy Games World Championship. Outhwaite learned this past May she was number 5 in the top 12 in the 45 to 49 year age group.
2: So that kind of got me really motivated to get ready for that. So you qualify a year previous for the Worlds every year. So my performances last year and all the way up to May 18th, so my first event this year, qualified me to go represent Canada. And there's top 12 in the world that are invited to this, so I was pretty excited to represent Canada. It feels really good, and I'm getting ready to do Killarney and Manitoba and Canada proud.
0: This spring and summer, Outhwaite has topped her personal bests in multiple categories in Winnipeg, Deloraine, and North Dakota. The sport of trap shooting dates back hundreds of years where clay discs are released into the air and the competitor shoots the disc with a shotgun before it hits the ground. For resident of Brandon Gun Club, Pat Lamont, he's been competing since he was 12 years old in his appropriate age categories. Now just over 40, Lamont has won 12 world championship rings for trap shooting, and next week he's hoping to earn his 13th.
3: We practice at the gun club Tuesdays and Thursdays when we're open, and that's kind of in the spring. Like once the snow melts, we're out there shooting. Once competitions start in about mid-June, I really don't practice that much because you're shooting 1,000 targets in a weekend. A little bit earlier in the year, we went to the Canadian Trap Shooting Championships, and that went well. So in Edmonton, my dad actually had won the singles, and I won the doubles event where there's actually two targets come out, and one person has to shoot them both.
0: The Grand American World Trap Shooting Championship attracts top shots from around the world, including Brazil, England, and Europe. The Nellie McClung Museum of Canada in Manitou is showcasing a collection of century-old dresses discovered in a Winnipeg attic. Co-chair Diana Vauden says the garments date back to the 1920s and took years to prepare for display.
4: So we had a little fixing and washing, and well, some of them we washed, not all, because they're so delicate. And then we brought them back out here for the summer. These were all from the 1920s. I mean, you're coming from wearing a heavy corset. By the 1920s, those were all tossed aside, and you just let everything go. I don't know what kind of undergarments were worn under these, because some of the backs are very low, and the fronts are low. So I'm not just sure what they would have worn underneath them.
0: The exhibit also features a Paris-designed wedding gown that was carefully hand-restored after arriving in pieces. The museum is open Wednesday through Sunday from noon until 4. Every day we deliver the news of your community to you here on the radio. 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
0: Humidity levels have dropped and we're heading into a much more comfortable day with August long weekend basically here. We're expecting a mainly sunny Friday in West Man with a small chance of afternoon showers and the risk of a thunderstorm. High 28, feeling like 33. Partly cloudy tonight, small chance of showers, risk of an evening thunderstorm. Overnight low 16. Mainly sunny Saturday, wind southeast 30 gusting to 50 and a high of 30, feeling like 35 tomorrow. Sunday, sunshine, 30 degrees. Monday, cloudy, chance of showers, and a high of just 22. Currently 12 in Melitta, Boisevain, and Killarney. Brandon and Souris, 13. Pilot Mound, 14. Wind from the northwest at 9. Relative humidity is 95%. 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

0: That's Winnipeg's Chris Wheeler, who will be an upcoming Made in Manitoba guest. Before that, we began Friday's morning show with Johnny Swim and Take the World. Well, we're looking at a mix of sun and cloud today across southern Manitoba. Highs of 28, feeling like 33, and the humidity much less than it's been for the last few days. Well, it is Friday, July 31st, August long weekend, just about here. The forecast looking like it will be a winter for the most part outside of the heat and humidity creeping upward over the next few days. Now, on my agenda for the breakaway from the studio, some time out at the camper. I haven't been there for almost 2 weeks, so I'm really looking forward to a quiet night around the fire, watching the Blue Jays game. Also coming up is a friend's annual pool and backyard party. That's always a highlight of my summer. Lots of yard games, pool time, and more food than you'd ever need on a summer day. Now, I do see some golfing in my future on Sunday with my friends, and at some point, most likely, a little wind down time to take a breath before we come back from the weekend. Now, a lot of us will be traveling over the next number of days, so let's be safe. Slow down, no driving if you've been enjoying adult beverages, and stay off those phones while behind the wheel. We'll take a look at your entire August-long weekend forecast in about 10 minutes. Music on the way from Chrissy Metz and Carolyn Ahrens right after this.
1: 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The third annual Junior Golf Tournament will take place August 13th at the Reston Golf Course, beginning at 2 for ages 15 to 18 and starting at 4 for ages 14 and under. 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
1: Humidity levels have dropped, and we're heading into a much more comfortable day with August-long weekend, basically, here. We're expecting a mainly sunny Friday in Westman with a small chance of afternoon showers and the risk of a thunderstorm. High 28, feeling like 33. Partly cloudy tonight, small chance of showers, risk of an evening thunderstorm. Overnight low 16. Mainly sunny Saturday, wind southeast 30, gusting to 50, and a high of 30, feeling like 35 tomorrow. Sunday, sunshine, 30 degrees. Monday, cloudy, chance of showers, and a high of just 22. Currently 12 in Melitta, Boisevain, and Killarney. Brandon and Souris, 13. Pilot Mound, 14. Wind from the northwest at 9. Relative humidity is 95%. 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
6: Warm temperatures have really accelerated crop development across the prairies. Oilseed specialist Sonia Wilson put together this week's crop report for Manitoba.
7: We're seeing that our winter wheat and fall rye are in the grain fill stage in most regions, and some are even turning color. The majority of spring cereals here we're seeing in that early milk to soft dough stage. Corn has really moved forward in a lot of areas, generally between that V12 stage to tassel, with those earliest fields beginning to soak. Canola is, again, very different stages across the province. With these high temperatures, the later seeded fields will definitely be bolting quite quickly.
6: Tice Masich with the Saskatchewan Ministry of Agriculture says most crops remain in good condition across the province, with many fields even rated excellent. He notes the recent hot, dry conditions have resulted in some heat stress starting to show up in crops in the Southwest. For Golden West, I'm Glendalee Allen Vossler.
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8: The Boisevain Centennials are once again champions of the Southwest Baseball League as they closed out the Oak River Dodgers 6-0 in Game 3, sweeping the best-of-five final. The Centennials scored 6 runs on 10 hits while only allowing 2 Oak River hits. Starter Connor Martin for the Centennials went 7 innings, striking out 10. Offensively, the Centennials were lifted by Tyler Robertson, who went 3-for-4, Jay Pringle, who went 2-for-4, and Tanner Klein, who also went 2-for-4. In the CFL, the Winnipeg Blue Bombers were humbled by the BC Lions 35-19. The Bombers are now 1-4 at home this season. And in the WNBA, a real tough loss for the Toronto Tempo as they were handed a 104-72 defeat by Minnesota. I'm Dave Anthony.
0: Who won last night? Who's playing tonight? Who's in action tomorrow? 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

0: 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You've been out collecting beans, cucumbers, and leafy greens almost daily. But what about the flowers, or the perennials, and larger plants? What should a successful summer look like for them? 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The Lawn and Garden Journal, this Saturday at 9:15 with Carla Hersina. 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
1: Friday, July 31st, with August long weekend just around the corner. The morning show is what you're listening to. I'm Chris Sumner. Carla Hersina back in studio Saturday morning at 9:15 for another Lawn and Garden Journal, ready to take your calls and questions about whatever may be on your mind. Now, one thing that's come up around the office this week in conversation, the soil-borne disease tomato blight, which has returned to some gardens recently. We'll hear from Carla about what to look for and what we can do if we get it in about 10 minutes. Right now, 6:30.
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1: Good Friday morning, a last day of the month as we head into Terry Fox long weekend. I'm Chris Sumner. We're expecting a mainly sunny day in western Manitoba. Small chance of an afternoon shower, risk of a thunderstorm late in the day, high 28 and feeling like 33. Pat Lamont is president of the Brandon Gun Club and well known in the trap shooting circles around the world for a keen eye, a steady hand, and a solid shot. The sport of trap shooting is to shoot a clay disc that's launched 50 yards away from you in a straight line. The intent is to break the disc before it hits the ground. Pat is competing next week in the Grand American World Trap Shooting Championships in Illinois, a competition that is the largest shooting tournament in the world, and he's won 12 championship rings.
2: Everybody that shoots, once you have the technique down, they can all hit a target. But it's the ability to do it over and over and over. It's a game of perfection, is what it is. When you got guys, you'll average over 99 in singles, doubles, there's guys average 98 plus. So yeah, you just have to work hard on every single target to be successful, be in the right headspace, and keep focus.
1: Pat Lamont and his dad, Rob, compete in trap shooting competitions across North America. Highland Heavy Games Canadian champion Stephanie Outhwaite is competing in the Glengarry Highland Heavy Games in Ontario this weekend. The Killarney athlete has been stacking her points across Canada and in North Dakota, achieving multiple personal bests this season. Outhwaite says new footwear allows her to dig in her toes to stabilize her when swinging the hammer.
3: I'm prepared. I'm strong. I'm luckily still a little bouncy, and I got great coaching. I know when to stop, and I know my limits, but the heaviest weight I have to hurl around right now is 21 pounds, and I'm able to do that. So, yeah, so it's kind of fun. I'm getting tips and training along the way, and I got my new special boots with my blades on the end for my hammer, and I've got like a 9-foot PBs since I got those boots.
1: Outhwaite will be representing Canada in the World Championship Highland Heavy Games in the Netherlands come September. A collection of delicate 1920s dresses is drawing visitors to the Nellie McClung Museum of Canada in Manitou. One item in particular is eye-catching, a custom Paris wedding dress that came from Peter Youngblood of PJ Vintage in Winnipeg through the Stovall family. Museum co-chair Diana Vauden says it arrived at the museum in pieces.
4: When we got it, the sleeves were out of it. Two layers of the train were off of it. So first of all, I had to figure out how the train fit back onto the dress, which took us about an hour. Then I had to hand sew all the layers back onto the train, so that took me 3 hours. Yeah. I was just a little bit afraid because we were dealing with a row of piping there and stuff. It was, and I noticed that the rest of the dress, a lot of it was hand sewn around there, so I thought, well, I'll do it the same.
1: The wedding dress, as well as a number of other 1920s era dresses found in a Winnipeg attic, are on display at Nellie's Homes in Manitou. If you want to stay on top of what's happening in your community, subscribe to the Daily News at discoverwestman.com.
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1: Humidity levels have dropped and we're heading into a much more comfortable day with August long weekend basically here. We're expecting a mainly sunny Friday in Westman with a small chance of afternoon showers and the risk of a thunderstorm. High 28, feeling like 33. Partly cloudy tonight, small chance of showers, risk of an evening thunderstorm. Overnight low 16. Mainly sunny Saturday, wind southeast 30, gusting to 50 and a high of 30, feeling like 35 tomorrow. Sunday, sunshine, 30 degrees. Monday, cloudy, chance of showers, and a high of just 22. Currently 12 in Melitta, Boisevane, and Killarney. Brandon and Souris, 13. Pilot Mound, 14. Wind from the northwest at 9. Relative humidity is 95%. 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

0: That's Pass Me to Manitoba guest Matt Epp, the song Live Free. Before that, Celtic Woman and music from John McDermott, If Wishes Were Fishes. Happy Friday. It's July 31st, final day of the month, and also the beginning of August long weekend. We're looking at a mainly sunny start across southern Manitoba, highs of 28 and feeling like 33 this afternoon. Well, Carla Hersina is back in studio tomorrow morning, 9:15, for another Lawn and Garden Journal. She is ready to take your calls and questions about whatever may be on your mind. One thing that's come up around the office this week in my conversations is the soil-borne disease tomato blight, which has returned to some gardens recently, spurred on by the hot and humid conditions.
1: Well, what you're going to start to seeing is you're going to start to see basically the leaf and the fruit itself. You're going to see spotting. And there's different types of diseases that can affect that area. So you're going to start to see the affection on the fruit and also on the leaf structures that are on it. So you really want to take a look at that. And what happens is a lot of the tomato blight is kind of tied to weather, the high humidity and corrective measures that's on through it. So humid days, crowded plants, these are sort of incumbent of it. So we always want to, when we are planting our garden, we want to make sure that we have good air circulation around things too as well to help with better air movement.
0: Now, when it comes to the spotting you're mentioning, particularly on the fruit, is it brown or black or what does it look like?
1: You'll get these little blackened areas that are on there. So, you know, you're going to see spotting or blackening that's going to be happening. Sometimes you may even see that there's a little bit of a damage onto the stemming too as well. It just looks like the plant's not doing well.
0: Now, is tomato blight, is that from spores or bacteria that's in the soil that gets splashed up onto the bottom of the fruit?
1: Well, a lot of it is incumbent because it is a disease. It's like a fungal portion of it, and that could be incumbent from too much moisture. So they always say with prevention of blights and all that kind of stuff is to make sure that you're not watering from the top, that you're watering the soil only. And I know it's hard because when it's raining, you're actually watering the top at the same time. So when we are subsidizing our water or adding that extra moisture to it, watering the soil is always better than watering the foliage itself, because if you get that high humidity, it's just adding to that, the fungal to continue or to grow further.
0: And no, you're not able to treat plants once they have blight. It's more about containment, specifically removing those plants or branches or fruit that are infected, and really making sure to wash your hands before working with healthy plants to avoid spreading the spores. Now, I'll continue my chat with Carla later this morning when we ask her about blossom end rot, which is also being reported by some of our Lawn and Garden Journal listeners. And be sure to join Carla tomorrow morning at 9:15 for the conversation. Call her with your question, 1-800-374-3315. And now let's have a look at that Terry Fox long weekend forecast after this.
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0: Humidity levels have dropped and we're heading into a much more comfortable day with August long weekend basically here. We're expecting a mainly sunny Friday in Westman with a small chance of afternoon showers and the risk of a thunderstorm. High 28, feeling like 33. Partly cloudy tonight, small chance of showers, risk of an evening thunderstorm. Overnight low 16. Mainly sunny Saturday, wind southeast 30 gusting to 50 and a high of 30, feeling like 35 tomorrow. Sunday, sunshine, 30 degrees. Monday, cloudy, chance of showers, and a high of just 22.

The Bible reading today is from Luke 10, 41 and 42. The Lord said, "Martha, Martha, you are worried and distracted about many things. One thing is necessary. Mary has chosen the better part. It won't be taken away from her." Thought for the day. Today I will slow down and listen for a word from God.

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2: Warm temperatures have really accelerated crop development across the prairies. Oilseed specialist Sonia Wilson put together this week's crop report for Manitoba.
3: We're seeing that our winter wheat and fall rye are in the grain fill stage in most regions, and some are even turning color. The majority of spring cereals here we're seeing in that early milk to soft dough stage. Corn has really moved forward in a lot of areas, generally between that V12 stage to tassel, with those earliest fields beginning to silk. Canola is, again, very different stages across the province. With these high temperatures, the later seeded fields will definitely be bolting quite quickly.
2: Tice Masich with the Saskatchewan Ministry of Agriculture says most crops remain in good condition across the province, with many fields even rated excellent. He notes the recent hot, dry conditions have resulted in some heat stress starting to show up in crops in the southwest. For Golden West, I'm Glendalee Allen-Vossler.

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1: Friday, July 31st, August long weekend, creeping closer as we move along on the morning show today. I'm Chris Sumner. Pioneer Days returning tomorrow through Monday at Mennonite Heritage Village in Steinbach. The biggest pioneer showcase of the year draws in families from across southern Manitoba. Historical demonstrations, guided tours, live music, and oh yes, my friends, lots of great food. Judson Rempel from MHV dropped by the studio to tell us more. I'll share some of that conversation in 10 minutes. Right now, 7 o'clock.
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1: Get the news you need when you need it by downloading the Discover Westman app. Good morning. I'm Chris Sumner. Here's what's making local news this hour. August long weekend beginning today, mainly sunny in Westman. Small chance of an afternoon shower. Risk of a thunderstorm. High 28 degrees. One of the highlights of the Attic exhibit at the Nellie McClung Museum of Canada is a stunning Paris-designed wedding gown that volunteers brought back to life. Co-chair Diana Vauden says the dress arrived with its train and sleeves detached, requiring hours of hand-stitching to restore. As for the story of the bride who wore this stunning gown, well, Vauden shares more.
3: I believe her husband was a doctor at the Children's Hospital in Winnipeg and then got a position in Toronto, so they went to Toronto. They were married in Toronto. It's a designer gown out of Paris. I have no idea the cost of it or anything else about it, but wow, it's a beautiful gown. I tried washing it, but I couldn't get it back to the color. The oxidation is just, I was afraid to soak it any longer or do right. anything in case I ruined it.
1: The Hidden Attic exhibit features vintage fashions from the 1920s and remains open through the end of September. The Highland Games were held long ago by the clans of Northern Scotland, but has its origins far earlier with the Celts of Ireland in Roman times. Killarney school teacher and coach Stephanie Outhwaite took a 20-year hiatus in Highland heavy game competition before making a comeback last year. Outhwaite quickly rose to the top of the ranks, placing number 5 in the world standing for women competitors between the ages of 45 and 49. And in September, she's headed to the Netherlands for the World Highland Heavy Game Championships.
4: I'm excited, and hopefully I've done enough coaching and training, because I was an athlete all my life. I did pretty much every sport from the basics of soccer and baseball, and I've even tried skeleton out in Calgary. So I've done lots of things, but like I said, not for over 20 years. And through those 20 years, I was coaching. So hopefully I'll prepare myself, and my husband is a coach as well for many athletes. So I should know how to prepare for this, so I'm hoping I'll be ready to roll.
1: Brandon area trap shooters Pat and Rob Lamont are headed to the Grand American World Trap Shooting Championships in Sparta, Illinois, to hopefully bring home more medals. The father-son team has been competing at the World Championship for years, achieving top shot with contenders around the world. For 41-year-old Pat Lamont, he says he's got his own personal goals as they head to the U.S. this weekend.
5: They give away championship rings as you win one of the main events, and I'm looking to get one more of those rings. I'm tied with a few guys at 12, so I'd like to get 13. Yeah, I've won every year since 2002, with exception to two COVID years. So the preliminary week is 300 targets a day from Wednesday through till Sunday, after which the grand week starts on Monday all the way to Saturday for another 1,100 targets.
1: Since its inception in 1900, the Grand American World Trap Shooting Championship has grown from just 20 competitors to close to 5,000 participants each year. Over the years, the likes of Annie Oakley and Roy Rogers have participated in this shooting competition. We're gathering all the news of the day and delivering it directly to your inbox. 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
1: Humidity levels have dropped and we're heading into a much more comfortable day with August long weekend basically here. We're expecting a mainly sunny Friday in Westman with a small chance of afternoon showers and the risk of a thunderstorm. High 28, feeling like 33. Partly cloudy tonight, small chance of showers, risk of an evening thunderstorm. Overnight low 16. Mainly sunny Saturday, wind southeast 30 gusting to 50 and a high of 30, feeling like 35 tomorrow. Sunday, sunshine, 30 degrees. Monday, cloudy, chance of showers, and a high of just 22. Currently 12 in Melitta, Boisevain, and Killarney. Brandon and Souris, 13. Pilot Mound, 14. Wind from the northwest at 9. Relative humidity is 95%. 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

0: That's Ryan Van Bellingham holding on Friday's morning show, July 31st. I'm Chris Sumner, and oh, there's excitement in the air. Terry Fox long weekend is nearly here, and the forecast is looking pretty good, starting with today's mainly sunny sky, high 28 and feeling like 33 degrees. While Pioneer Days returns tomorrow through Monday at Mennonite Heritage Village in Steinbach, the biggest pioneer showcase of the year draws in families from across southern Manitoba with historical demonstrations, guided tours, live music, and great food. Judson Rempel dropped by to tell us more.
1: Pioneer Days, the whole idea behind it being that when the first Mennonites came here in 1874, that was right in the pioneering days of Manitoba. It had only been founded for 4 years prior to that. So we're talking the beginning of what Manitoba would look like today, how it's been shaped. And so we put so many different things together of what it would have looked like back in the day, right, in the past. And so you have all these demonstrations, you have all these great things, but we also throw the modern in as well, right? We have some great entertainment. So Saturday, I know we have one of our acts on the Saturday is like a clown, magician, comic kind of person. We have like a ventriloquist coming in one day. We got a Johnny Cash cover band on the Monday as well, right? So a lot of really like fun, unique things that are going on. So every day is unique and different. While we have a lot of the same demonstrations going on, we have different entertainments happening. We have different, you know, special events going on. The Sunday is unique on its own as well with church service in the Old Colony Worship House, which is a really unique experience to be sitting not only in a building that's wider than it is long, which is what we're used to kind of in church, but also being in maybe the most basic church you've ever seen. No symbols, no extras, no nothing, because that's not what they did. They just wanted to worship. We also have a horse show. It's a huge highlight every single year, and that's on the Sunday as well, and then Zangerfest happening later. So a lot of great, great exciting things to do. And because it's different every day, it means that, hey, come out for the weekend, right? Like, you don't need to just come for one day and say, hey, I've seen it all. You can't see it all in one day. And so it's worth coming out multiple days to check out everything that's going on. And whether you're from, you know, the Winkler, Morden area, the Altona area, whether you're Yonseed or Ditseed, maybe you're in Steinbach, wherever you're from, the beauty of the Mennonite Heritage Village is that we actually have history from everywhere, all across Manitoba. And so you'll see buildings that were built in Altona and nearby, buildings that were built near Winkler, and buildings that were built in Blumenauer, just north of Steinbach here, and in Steinbach itself, including the first store. So it's a huge range of history, and it's exciting to see all of these different things going on and to be able to look at our history together and do it in a fun way. I mean, that's the important part here, is that kids can also enjoy it, because you're not just reading the plaque of a museum. You're actually seeing and living the history that's happening.
0: And new this year at Pioneer Days at Mennonite Heritage Village in Steinbach is Saturday's Midsummer Market with local crafters and artisans. It's happening from 9 a.m. to 3:30 p.m. You can find the entire schedule at mhv.ca. And like Judson said, you can't take it all in during one day. So plan to check out Pioneer Days tomorrow through Monday. What's the forecast looking like for the long weekend? We'll check those details next.
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0: Whether it's Ponderosa Days today through Sunday in Cartwright or Heritage Day at the Irvin Goodon International Wildlife Museum in Boisevain on Sunday, there's a lot of events happening throughout Westman over August long weekend. Details on many of them can be found on the events calendar at the Discover Westman app. And the forecast this weekend will be conducive to pretty much anything you'd like to do outside, except that we are expecting temperatures and the humidity to creep back up over to do outside. Except that we are expecting temperatures and the humidity to creep back up over the next few days. Mainly sunny today with a small chance of an afternoon shower. Risk of a thunderstorm, high 28, feeling like 33. Partly cloudy tonight, small chance of showers and the risk of an evening thunderstorm, overnight low 16. Mainly sunny on Saturday with a gusty southeasterly wind up to 50, high 30, and feeling like 35 tomorrow. Sunday sunshine, 30 degrees. for Terry Fox Day Monday. Cloudy, chance of showers, and a high of 22. It's currently 13 in Brandon and Souris, Melitta, Boissevain, and Killarney 12, Pilot Mound 11. Wind from the northwest at 7, and the relative humidity is 97%. Manitoba skies change quickly. Track conditions with the radar map on the weather page of your Discover Westman app.

0: 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Your garden is flourishing. You've been out collecting beans, cucumbers, and leafy greens almost daily. But what about the flowers, or the perennials, and larger plants? What should a successful summer look like for them? 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
1: Good morning, I'm Betty Sawatsky. Turtle Mountain Bible Camp is calling out for more volunteers in multiple areas of their summer camp program. Camp co-director Chelsea Zylstra explains.
2: Oh man, it's been a whirlwind of the summer. We've seen a lot of needs and then those needs filled quickly, which has been such a blessing. We've seen God faithful in all of those areas. We sent out a needs list a week ago and so many of those needs have already been coming together and been filled. So looking ahead now, the week of August 4 to 8, we are covered. All of the needs are filled. And then our biggest need is actually August 16th to 22nd, our high school camp and our last week of the summer. We need 5 female cabin leaders, 3 cooks, and a custodian.
3: We can start praying for that. We'll do a call out. So folks who can fill these spots, what can they do?
2: We have all of the volunteer needs info on our website, tmbc.ca. It won't list the numbers of needs, but like how to apply is all online. They can also reach out to the camp at our office number, or emailing myself, and all that info is on the website as well.
3: Okay, and I guess all the camper programs, I can only imagine, are full, and there's probably a waiting list, right?
2: Yes, and so that need for those 5 cabin leaders, if we were to get the 5 female cabin leaders, we have a wait list of 16 girls per senior teen camp. Right now we have 45 girls registered, so they're already in, and then if that wait list opens, we can take another 16, which gets us up to 61 girls at our senior teen camp.
3: Wow. So yeah. That's important. That's so important.
2: Yeah. And it's pretty amazing. Our August 10 to 15th week, which is ages 11 to 13, is our biggest week of the summer with 102 campers already registered, with room for 8 more girls on the list that could come if they wanted to register.
1: That was Chelsea Zylstra, camp co-director at Turtle Mountain Bible Camp, sharing on some of the areas where they're still looking for some volunteers. To find out more, visit the Turtle Mountain Bible Camp website. 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

0: It's spiritual warfare. 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The hope is found in the beautiful gospel of Jesus Christ. He alone fully comprehends the pain of each precious soul we serve in His name. At Union Gospel Mission, we covet your prayers. 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
3: It's Friday, July 31st, final day of the month and the beginning of August long weekend. The weather looking fairly stellar throughout. One area that I remain keeping an eye on would be at some point Friday night into Monday, when we are expecting a fairly strong cold front to sweep through the region, taking us from the low 30s on Sunday to perhaps just 22 to 24 on August long Monday. There is the potential for thunderstorm and shower development during that time frame. The question right now is whether or not it could be severe in nature. So as you look at your planning and outdoor activities, do keep an ear open for any potential watches and warnings again Sunday afternoon, evening, overnight into Monday. That's the time frame we're keeping an eye on at this point. Your long weekend forecast coming up right after the latest in local news. It's 7:30.
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3: Good morning. I'm Chris Sumner. Terry Fox long weekend is just around the corner as we look for a mainly sunny day today in Westman. Small chance of an afternoon shower and risk of a thunderstorm heading toward a high of 28 degrees and feeling like 33. Killarney resident Stephanie Outhwaite is headed to the Netherlands this coming September to compete in the Highland Heavy Games World Championship. Outhwaite learned this past May she was number 5 in the top 12 in the 45 to 49 year age group.
5: So that kind of got me really motivated to get ready for that. So you qualify a year previous for the Worlds every year. So my performances last year and all the way up to May 18th, so my first event this year, qualified me to go represent Canada. And there's top 12 in the world that are invited to this, so I was pretty excited to represent Canada. It feels really good, and I'm getting ready to do Killarney and Manitoba and Canada proud.
3: This spring and summer, Outhwaite has topped her personal bests in multiple categories in Winnipeg, Deloraine, and North Dakota. The sport of trap shooting dates back hundreds of years, where clay discs are released into the air and the competitor shoots the disc with a shotgun before it hits the ground. For resident of Brandon Gun Club, Pat Lamont, he's been competing since he was 12 years old in his appropriate age categories. Now just over 40, Lamont has won 12 world championship rings for trap shooting, and next week he's hoping to earn his 13th.
6: We practice at the gun club Tuesdays and Thursdays when we're open, and that's kind of in the spring. Like, once the snow melts, we're out there shooting. Once competitions start in about mid-June, I really don't practice that much because you're shooting 1,000 targets in a weekend. A little bit earlier in the year, we went to the Canadian Trap Shooting Championships, and that went well. So in Edmonton, my dad actually had won the singles, and I won the doubles event where there's actually two targets come out, and one person has to shoot them both.
3: The Grand American World Trap Shooting Championship attracts top shots from around the world, including Brazil, England, and Europe. The Nellie McClung Museum of Canada in Manitou is showcasing a collection of century-old dresses discovered in a Winnipeg attic. Co-chair Diana Vauden says the garments date back to the 1920s and took years to prepare for display.
7: So we had a little fixing and washing, and well, some of them we washed, not all, because they're so delicate. And then we brought them back out here for the summer. These were all from the 1920s. I mean, you're coming from wearing a heavy corset. By the 1920s, those were all tossed aside, and you just let everything go. I don't know what kind of undergarments were worn under these, because some of the backs are very low, and the fronts are low. So I'm not just sure what they would have worn underneath them.
3: The exhibit also features a Paris-designed wedding gown that was carefully hand-restored after arriving in pieces. The museum is open Wednesday through Sunday from noon until 4. Every day we deliver the news of your community to you here on the radio. 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
3: Terry Fox, long weekend looking pretty stellar in the weather department. We're expecting a mainly sunny day in Westman today. Small chance of an afternoon shower alongside the risk of a thunderstorm. High 28, feeling like 33. Partly cloudy tonight. Small chance of a shower. Risk of an evening thunderstorm. Overnight low 16 degrees. Mainly sunny tomorrow with gusty southeasterly winds up to 50. High 30 degrees on Saturday, feeling like 35. Sunday sunny and humid, high 30, most likely feeling like the low 40s. Monday cloudy, chance of showers, and a high of just 22. 12 degrees this hour, Melitta, Boise of Ane, and Killarney, Brandon, Souris, and Pilot Mound 13. Wind is light from the north-northwest, and the relative humidity 96%. Sunshine, rain, or wind today. Find out with the forecast on the Discover Westman app.
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11: Warm temperatures have really accelerated crop development across the prairies. Oilseed specialist Sonia Wilson put together this week's crop report for Manitoba.
12: We're seeing that our winter wheat and fall rye are in the grain fill stage in most regions, and some are even turning color. The majority of spring cereals here we're seeing in that early milk to soft dough stage. Corn has really moved forward in a lot of areas, generally between that V12 stage to tassel, with those earliest fields beginning to silk. Canola is, again, very different stages across the province. With these high temperatures, the later seeded fields will definitely be bolting quite quickly.
11: Tice Masich with the Saskatchewan Ministry of Agriculture says most crops remain in good condition across the province, with many fields even rated excellent. He notes the recent hot, dry conditions have resulted in some heat stress starting to show up in crops in the southwest. For Golden West, I'm Glendalee Allen Vossler.
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14: The Boise of Ane Centennials were looking to close out the Southwest Baseball League with another championship. We'll check in with the Winnipeg Blue Bombers and Toronto Tempo of the WNBA. 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
14: The boys of Ames Centennials are once again champions of the Southwest Baseball League as they closed out the Oak River Dodgers 6-0 in Game 3, sweeping the best-of-five final. The Centennials scored 6 runs on 10 hits while only allowing 2 Oak River hits. Starter Connor Martin for the Centennials went 7 innings, striking out 10. Offensively, the Centennials were lifted by Tyler Robertson, who went 3-for-4, Jay Pringle, who went 2-for-4, and Tanner Klein, who also went 2-for-4. In the CFL, the Winnipeg Blue Bombers were humbled by the BC Lions 35-19. The Bombers are now 1-4 at home this season. And in the WNBA, a real tough loss for the Toronto Tempo as they were handed a 104-72 defeat by Minnesota. I'm Dave Anthony.
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20: It's Friday, and I'm Betty Sawatsky, Killarney teacher, coach, and athlete, Stephanie Outhwaite. Is competing in the Glengarry Highland Heavy Games near Ottawa this weekend, hoping to outdo her own personal bests. Outhwaite is headed for the World Highland Heavy Games Championships, taking place in the Netherlands come September. I caught up with Stephanie as she was ramping up for this weekend's event to tell us more about her most recent achievements as the top Manitoba woman in the Highland Heavy Games in her age category of 45 to 49.
5: Yeah, well, it all kind of started just at the beginning of this season, and it kind of takes off in May that I found that I qualified for Worlds. So that kind of got me really motivated to get ready for that. So you qualify a year previous for the Worlds every year. So my performances last year and all the way up to May 18th, my first event this year, qualified me to go represent Canada at Worlds, and there's top 12 in the world that are invited to this, so I was pretty excited to represent Canada. So it feels really good, and I'm getting ready to do Killarney and Manitoba and Canada proud. It's kind of fun. I've been doing personal bests or personal records in every competition I'm in, which is, like, I'm very happy with that, and sometimes multiple ones, and so I finished first in Manitoba.
21: Oh, my goodness. Okay, so tell me a little bit more about the world. You found out in May that you qualified as one of the top 12 women of the Highland Heavy Games in the world.
5: In my age group, yeah. Which is, it's 5-year age group. So in the 45 to 49-year-old age group, I'm top 12, and I'm going in, like, when the qualifications ended, I was 7th, and then a couple didn't come. So I'm going in ranked 5th to the Netherlands, September 4th to 6th, we're competing there.
21: That is absolutely thrilling. So every competition that you are involved in, you're given it all, but you got to do this in a safe way. Like, you don't want to hurt yourself. You've got some pretty heavy things that you're throwing and lunging and all kinds of things, right?
5: Yeah, no, that's exactly true, is you don't want to be injured. And that's what I think is kind of so fun. What I'm doing here is not hurting me. So I'm prepared. I'm strong. I'm luckily still a little bouncy, and I got great coaching, and I know when to stop, and I know my limits, but the heaviest weight I have to hurl around right now is 21 pounds, and I'm able to do that. So, yeah, so it's kind of fun. I'm getting tips and training along the way. And I got my new special boots with my blades on the end for my hammer, and since I got those new blades that you don't have to wear for the competition, but many do who are good, I've got, like, a 9-foot PBs since I got those boots, and I've thrown three times. So I'm excited, and hopefully I've done enough coaching and training, because I was an athlete all my life. I did pretty much every sport from the basics of soccer and baseball, and I've even tried skeleton out in Calgary. So I've done lots of things, but like I said, not for over 20 years. And through those 20 years, I was coaching. So hopefully I'll prepare myself, and my husband is a coach as well, for many athletes. And, you know, I should know how to prepare for this, so I'm hoping I'll be ready to roll.
21: Yeah, it's all about strategy, yeah. Right? Like, it's a combination of strength and strategy to do what you do.
5: Well, it is quite a unique sport in that it's speed power, but all day long, because there's 7 to 9 events usually at each competition. And so you usually start at 9 in the morning and you're still hucking stuff around at 4:30. I know now as a coach and long-time athlete that it's what I do the days previous that is going to affect the day of the competition. So preparing for that and hydrating and fueling myself with enough fuel. A lot of people think that you don't eat very much, you know, when you're in good shape, but you actually eat quite a bit. I need to stay fueled, hydrated, and still fun and relaxed and not take it too seriously and have fun with this. It's pretty amazing to still be able to do sport and travel around with my husband. So I'm also enjoying it.
20: That was Stephanie Outhwaite, Canadian champion in the Women's Highland Heavy Games, heading to the world competition in September in the Netherlands. Go to discoverwestmen.com for that story. For CJRB Radio, I'm Betty Sawatsky.

Some classic country, if you will. Tanya Tucker and Strong Enough to Bend on Friday's morning show. It is July 31st. I'm Chris Sumner. We are expecting a mainly sunny start to the long weekend. Highs around 28 degrees and feeling like 33 this afternoon. You will noticeably take note. The humidity is a lot less this morning and throughout.

0: while the answer would be August 5th, 2015. How about true or false? Terry Fox was born in Winnipeg. True or false? This, I think, is an easy one. Yeah, the answer is true. July 28th, 1958. And one last one about our neighbor to the west. So the Monday of August long weekend is known as Terry Fox Day in Manitoba. But what is it known as in Saskatchewan? Gopher Day, Heritage Day, or Saskatchewan Day? The answer is Saskatchewan Day. It was first proposed by former Labor Minister Gordon Snyder in March 1975. It was first observed that year, August 4th, 1975. And now we know a little bit more about Terry Fox Day, which we will observe this coming Monday, August 3rd. And now we know.
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10: Welcome back. I'm Betty Sawatsky. We've learned about how one of our Westman champs is competing in Ontario this weekend, but I also got a chance to catch up with Brandon area trap shooter, Pat Lamont, who is now in Illinois with his dad, Rob, at the Grand American World Trap Shooting Championships. The Grand American is the largest shooting tournament in the world, where the likes of Annie Oakley and Roy Rogers competed in. The event dates back to 1900, so it's been going on for a long time. The World Trap Shooting Championships starts this weekend and continues through all of next week, drawing some 5,000 shotgun enthusiasts from around the world. Manitoba's own Pat Lamont has been top shot for a dozen years.
11: This weekend we're headed down to Illinois for what's called the Grand American World Trap Shooting Championships, and that's where I guess that's where my proudest accomplishments have happened in the past.
12: You've been there a few times then. This isn't going to be your first go around.
11: No, and anyone can go. You don't have to qualify or anything. You could come shoot the world championship. But yeah, I've went every year since 2002, with exception to two COVID years. This one's long. There's a preliminary week. So the preliminary week is 300 targets a day from Wednesday through till Sunday, after which they call it the grand week.

0: That starts on Monday. So that goes from Monday all the way to Saturday for another 1,100 targets.
1: Oh, wow. So when you do these kinds of events, it sounds like it's a family affair. It's the whole family that heads out there?
0: Yeah, my dad and I go. Yeah, and we have, well, since I was a kid. I mean, we've shot together on the same squad. Yeah, it certainly adds a component to it. It's pretty special.
1: Yeah, well, it sounds like you two have been a team for years and years and years. So when I think about this, so tell me, what makes a champion trap shooter?
0: Well, the ability to turn your mind off, which I'm unfortunately having a more difficult time, it seems, lately to do. But, yeah, I mean, everybody that shoots, once you have the technique down, they can all hit a target. But it's the ability to do it over and over and over. It's a game of perfection is what it is. You have to work hard on every single target to be successful, be in the right headspace, and keep focus.
1: Again, this is very exciting. So is there a personal best that you're trying to reach this weekend?
0: They give away championship rings as you win one of the main events. And I'm looking to get one more of those rings. I'm tied with a few guys at 12, so I'd like to get 13.
1: Pat Lamont, president of the Brandon Gun Club and world champion at the Trap Shooters competition stage. Go to discoverwestman.com for the complete story. 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
4: Carla Hersina is ready to return to the studio tomorrow morning at 9:15 for more conversation based on the questions you call in with her. Now, a conversation I had this week around the studio with some of my coworkers was they're noticing some of their tomatoes are really black on the bottom or even caved in. Unfortunately, it sounds like it could be blossom end rot. So I gave Carla a call to check in with her to see what she thinks and what we can do to prevent the disease. She'll join us in 10 minutes for that conversation. Right now, 8 o'clock.
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4: Good Friday morning, last day of the month as we head into Terry Fox Long Weekend. I'm Chris Sumner. We're expecting a mainly sunny day in western Manitoba. Small chance of an afternoon shower, risk of a thunderstorm late in the day, high 28 and feeling like 33. Pat Lamont is president of the Brandon Gun Club and well known in the trap shooting circles around the world for a keen eye, a steady hand, and a solid shot. The sport of trap shooting is to shoot a clay disc that's launched 50 yards away from you in a straight line. The intent is to break the disc before it hits the ground. Pat is competing next week in the Grand American World Trap Shooting Championships in Illinois, a competition that is the largest shooting tournament in the world, and he's won 12 championship rings.
0: Everybody that shoots, once you have the technique down, they can all hit a target. But it's the ability to do it over and over and over. It's a game of perfection, is what it is. When you got guys, you'll average over 99 in singles. Doubles, there's guys average 98 plus. So yeah, you just have to work hard on every single target to be successful. Be in the right headspace and keep focus.
4: Pat Lamont and his dad, Rob, compete in trap shooting competitions across North America. Highland Heavy Games Canadian champion Stephanie Outhwaite is competing in the Glengarry Highland Heavy Games in Ontario this weekend. The Killarney athlete has been stacking her points across Canada and in North Dakota, achieving multiple personal bests this season. Outhwaite says that new footwear allows her to dig in her toes to stabilize her when swinging the hammer.
6: I'm prepared. I'm strong. I'm luckily still a little bouncy, and I got great coaching. I know when to stop, and I know my limits. But the heaviest weight I have to hurl around right now is 21 pounds, and I'm able to do that. So, yeah, so it's kind of fun. I'm getting tips and training along the way. And I got my new special boots with my blades on the end for my hammer, and I've got like a 9-foot PBs since I got those boots.
4: Althwaite will be representing Canada in the World Championship Highland Heavy Games in the Netherlands come September. A collection of delicate 1920s dresses is drawing visitors to the Nellie McClung Museum of Canada in Manitou. One item in particular is eye-catching, a custom Paris wedding dress that came from Peter Youngblood of PJ Vintage in Winnipeg through the Stovall family. Museum co-chair Diana Vauden says it arrived at the museum in pieces.
7: When we got it, the sleeves were out of it. Two layers of the train were off of it. So first of all, I had to figure out how the train fit back onto the dress, which took us about an hour. Then I had to hand sew all the layers back onto the train, so that took me 3 hours.
8: Wow.
7: Yeah. I was just a little bit afraid because we were dealing with a roll of piping there and stuff. And I noticed that the rest of the dress, a lot of it was hand sewn around there, so I thought, well, I'll do it the same.
4: The wedding dress, as well as a number of other 1920s era dresses found in a Winnipeg attic, are on display at Nellie's Homes in Manitou. If you want to stay on top of what's happening in your community, subscribe to the Daily News at discoverwestman.com.
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4: Terry Fox, long weekend looking pretty stellar in the weather department. We're expecting a mainly sunny day in Westman today. Small chance of an afternoon shower alongside the risk of a thunderstorm. High 28, feeling like 33. Partly cloudy tonight. Small chance of a shower. Risk of an evening thunderstorm. Overnight low 16 degrees. Mainly sunny tomorrow with gusty southeasterly winds up to 50. High 30 degrees on Saturday, feeling like 35. Sunday sunny and humid, high 30, most likely feeling like the low 40s. Monday cloudy, chance of showers, and a high of just 22. 12 degrees this hour, Melitta, Boisevane, and Killarney, Brandon, Souris, and Pilot Mound 13. Wind is light from the north-northwest, and the relative humidity 96%. Sunshine, rain, or wind today. Find out with the forecast on the Discover Westman app.
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Johnny Reed and Shelter Me on Friday's morning show, the final one of the month. It is July 31st, with us on the edge of entering Terry Fox long weekend here in southern Manitoba. Looking at a mainly sunny start to our days away, with highs of 28 this afternoon and feeling like 33. Well, the conversation continues tomorrow morning with Carla Hersena, ready to answer your calls and questions during the Lawn and Garden Journal. This week in my sphere of gardening friends,

0: making friends, Blossom Enderot came up in conversation. So ahead of tomorrow's show, I asked Carla about it.
1: Well, Blossom Enderot is basically on the bottom of the fruit that you see that there's basically if I walk up to my garden and I see a ripe red tomato and I go and pick it, and then all of a sudden on the very bottom of it, it's all black and concaved or just not the perfect shape. This is an irregularity and causes a detriment effect to tomatoes and also peppers and squash and that kind of stuff. But it's sunken patches, irregular, and this is also incumbent of sometimes calcium nutrition inefficiencies, and most oftenly I see it as more as a factor that comes into effect with irregular watering patterns. So with that too as well, we want to make sure that you have a good source of calcium, because calcium is good also for peppers, tomatoes, that's in through there. And being consistent with your watering. And this is hard to do because when you have really excessive high temperatures, we see quick evaporation, quick drying of soil, and then we water again heavily. So we can sometimes avoid this. And what I like to do is, again, water early in the morning, water in the evening, give it a nice, good, heavy soak. And by applying a little bit of a mulch base around to your garden, it's going to help to keep the soil cooler, reserve the water so that it's consistently drawn into it and not that high evaporation, high loss of moisture that's into it. And there's a couple of things you can use. If you have a clean lawn, grass, dried grass clipping, got to remember, no herbicides, no nothing. Or there's a product called garden straw, which is chopped clean straw, which then can be supplemented into the garden as well. And it's kind of nice because you're not walking on soil, you're walking on some nice straw. Both of them are kind of tied to very much to weather and to moisture.
0: Saturday's Lawn and Garden Journal gets better with every question you call in and talk to Carla about. So jot down what's on your mind this morning and then call her beginning at 9:15 Saturday morning, 1-800-374-3315. Your long weekend forecast coming up in about 10 minutes, as well as music from past Made in Manitoba guest Isla Barker and Great Big C.
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6: 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Friday's morning show is rolling along. I'm Chris Sumner, July 31st. And today, I want to say a special good morning to our friends at Cherry Creek Place in Bois of Vane. They're getting ready for their weekly entertainment this afternoon, 2 p.m. Country 4 will be entertaining everyone. By the way, it's open to the public. 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Further details on the events calendar on the Discover Westman app. Long weekend forecast looking pretty great for Westman. Sunshine mainly for much of the day. Small chance of a shower this afternoon alongside the risk of a thunderstorm. High 28, feeling like 33. Partly cloudy tonight. Small chance of showers. Risk of an evening thunderstorm. Low 16. Mainly sunny Saturday. Gusty southeasterly wind up to 50 clicks. High 30, feeling like 35 tomorrow. Sunday sunshine, 30 degrees. Terry Fox Day Monday, cloudy, chance of showers, high of 22. It's currently 15 in Melitta, Bois of Vane, and Killarney, Brandon, Souris, and Pilot Mound, 17. Wind is light and the relative humidity, 91%. Take us anywhere with you. 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
9: The Bois of Vane Centennials are once again champions of the Southwest Baseball League as they closed out the Oak River Dodgers 6-0 in Game 3, sweeping the best of five final. The Centennials scored 6 runs on 10 hits while only allowing 2 Oak River hits. Starter Connor Martin for the Centennials went 7 innings, striking out 10. Offensively, the Centennials were lifted by Tyler Robertson, who went 3-for-4, Jay Pringle, who went 2-for-4, and Tanner Klein, who also went 2-for-4. In the CFL, the Winnipeg Blue Bombers were humbled by the BC Lions 35-19. The Bombers are now 1-4 at home this season. And in the WNBA, a real tough loss for the Toronto Tempo as they were handed a 104-72 defeat by Minnesota. I'm Dave Anthony.
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0: Hi, I'm Eva with a look at what's happening in Brandon. 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
4: This weekend on Made in Manitoba, we are paying tribute to the influential Christian music artist Brian Dirksen, who passed away earlier this month. He called Abbotsford, BC home with his wife and family, but has very strong ties to Manitoba through his father, who immigrated to Canada and lived in Steinbeck for years. We'll get you set for this very special Made in Manitoba radio premiere, of course, Saturday afternoon at 5.05 p.m. with music from Brian's final album, as well as some archival conversation I had with him just over a year ago. For now, we go to the newsroom. It's 8.30.
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4: Get the news you need when you need it by downloading the Discover Westman app. Good morning. I'm Chris Sumner. Here's what's making local news this hour. August long weekend beginning today, mainly sunny in Westman. Small chance of an afternoon shower. Risk of a thunderstorm. High 28 degrees. One of the highlights of the attic exhibit at the Nellie McClung Museum of Canada is a stunning Paris-designed wedding gown that volunteers brought back to life. Co-chair Diana Vauden says the dress arrived with its train and sleeves detached, requiring hours of hand-stitching to restore. As for the story of the bride who wore this stunning gown, well, Vauden shares more.
6: I believe her husband was a doctor at the Children's Hospital in Winnipeg and then got a position in Toronto, so they went to Toronto. They were married in Toronto. It's a designer gown out of Paris. I have no idea the cost of it or anything else about it, but wow. It's a beautiful gown. I tried washing it, but I couldn't get it back to the color. The oxidation is just, I was afraid to soak it any longer or do right. anything in case I ruined it.
4: The Hidden Attic exhibit features vintage fashions from the 1920s and remains open through the end of September. The Highland Games were held long ago by the clans of Northern Scotland, but has its origins far earlier with the Celts of Ireland in Roman times. Killarney school teacher and coach Stephanie Outhwaite took a 20-year hiatus in Highland heavy game competition before making a comeback last year. Outhwaite quickly rose to the top of the ranks, placing number 5 in the world standing for women competitors between the ages of 45 and 49. And in September, she's headed to the Netherlands for the World Highland Heavy Game Championships.
7: I'm excited, and hopefully I've done enough coaching and training, because I was an athlete all my life. I did pretty much every sport from the basics of soccer and baseball, and I've even tried skeleton out in Calgary. So I've done lots of things, but like I said, not for over 20 years. And through those 20 years, I was coaching. So hopefully I'll prepare myself, and my husband is a coach as well for many athletes. So I should know how to prepare for this, so I'm hoping I'll be ready to roll.
4: Brandon area trap shooters Pat and Rob Lamont are headed to the Grand American World Trap Shooting Championships in Sparta, Illinois, to hopefully bring home more medals. The father-son team has been competing at the World Championship for years, achieving top shot with contenders around the world. For 41-year-old Pat Lamont, he says he's got his own personal goals as they head to the U.S. this weekend.
8: They give away championship rings as you win one of the main events, and I'm looking to get one more of those rings. I'm tied with a few guys at 12, so I'd like to get 13. Yeah, I've won every year since 2002, with exception to two COVID years. So the preliminary week is 300 targets a day from Wednesday through till Sunday, after which the grand week starts on Monday all the way to Saturday for another 1,100 targets.
4: Since its inception in 1900, the Grand American World Trap Shooting Championship has grown from just 20 competitors to close to 5,000 participants each year. Over the years, the likes of Annie Oakley and Roy Rogers have participated in this shooting competition. We're gathering all the news of the day and delivering it directly to your inbox. 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
4: August long weekend nearly here, and the weather looking great for your family to enjoy whatever you have planned in the coming days. We're expecting mainly sunny one in western Manitoba, small chance of an afternoon shower alongside the risk of a thunderstorm. High 28, feeling like 33 this afternoon. Partly cloudy tonight, small chance of showers, risk of a thunderstorm this evening, overnight low 16. Mainly sunny Saturday, gusty southeasterly wind up to 50, high 30, and feeling like 35 tomorrow. Sunny on Sunday, 30 degrees. Monday, cloudy, chance of showers, and a high of just 22. It's currently 14 in Melitta, Boise Vane, and Killarney. Brandon and Souris, 17. 17 degrees also in Pilot Mound. Wind is light and the relative humidity, 91%. Stay one step ahead of the weather with the forecast page on the Discover Westman app.
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0: That was the song A Love That Doesn't Fade from the late Brian Dirksen's final album released in May 2025 titled Love for a Lifetime. This weekend on Made in Manitoba, we'll pay tribute to the influential Christian music artist who called Abbotsford, BC home, but has strong ties to Manitoba through his father, who immigrated to Canada and lived in Steinbach for years. Brian passed away earlier this month after a short battle with cancer. For Made in Manitoba, we'll be going into our archives to share some of the conversation I had with Brian during his last appearance on the program, which was to promote that final album, which celebrated long-lasting and faithful love. Now, his wife, Joyce, appears on vocals in the song we just played and also inspired much of what appears on Love for a Lifetime.
1: The thing is, she's an amazing, amazing person of many gifts. She's not a public person. She doesn't really like talking publicly, though the few times she does, she's brilliant and she says very wise things. She's a worker. She's an innovator. She gets things done. She sees things. And she knows me deep inside. So when I would go and sit at the piano and I would have a weekly songwriting appointment, and I've done this not just for this project, I've done this for the last 20 years, is that, you know, once a week for 3 hours, everything else is blocked off of my calendar. And I go in with my notebook and I sit with my guitar or at the piano and I simply write. And as I would do that, it was unbelievable how many ideas about how she has served, how she has loved. But as I started progressing, writing song after song over the months, I started to also realize that these songs aren't just about my marriage with my wife. They're actually speaking for other couples that have experienced long love, or maybe even yearn for it, but have never seen it modeled for them or never had the experience yet, and so that they could say, oh, but it's still possible. Man, I tell you, you know, I owe an incredible debt of gratitude to my wife for being the inspiration behind these songs.
0: 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We will reflect on the career of the late Brian Dirksen. 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Temperatures across Canada now, 12 degrees in Victoria, 14 in Vancouver, cloudy and 12 in Prince George, 13 in Edmonton, sunshine 14 in Calgary, 17 in Saskatoon, Regina 15 degrees, partly sunny and 15 this morning in Winnipeg, 19 in Thunder Bay, 21 in Toronto, 19 in Ottawa, Halifax, 18 in Fredericton and Charlottetown, cloudy and 20 in Montreal, 17 in Quebec City, showers and 12 in St. John's. In Canada's north, Whitehorse, 9 degrees, sunshine and 12 in Yellowknife, showers in Iqaluit this morning, and 4 degrees. That's a look at temperatures across Canada. Your Terry Fox Long Weekend Forecast coming up.
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0: August long weekend nearly here, and the weather looking great for your family to enjoy whatever you have planned in the coming days. We're expecting mainly sunny one in western Manitoba, small chance of an afternoon shower alongside the risk of a thunderstorm. High 28, feeling like 33 this afternoon. Partly cloudy tonight, small chance of showers, risk of a thunderstorm this evening, overnight low 16. Mainly sunny Saturday, gusty southeasterly wind up to 50, high 30, and feeling like 35 tomorrow. Sunny on Sunday, 30 degrees. Monday, cloudy, chance of showers, and a high of just 22. It's currently 14 in Melitta, Boise of Ain, and Killarney. Brandon and Sura 17, 17 degrees also in Pilot Mound. Wind is light and the relative humidity 91%. Stay one step ahead of the weather with the forecast page on the Discover Westman app.
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0: Let's open up the anniversary album for this Friday, July 31st. This morning, happy anniversary to Sheridan and Lorette Green, as well as Jeremy and Alex Robbins. Happy 27th anniversary to Brendan and Michelle Weeb of Altona. And then we go up to a platinum plus two. Happy 72nd anniversary to Ellis and Nettie Penner of Steinbeck. To the couples on our list and throughout Southern Manitoba celebrating today, your special song from Steve Holy, Good Morning, Beautiful Day.

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2: Hi, I'm Pete Smith. On Compass Point today, let's look at how the sinful nature of a Christian can be subdued so that the fruit of the Spirit may grow and ripen. The answer, writes John Stott, lies in our attitude toward it. Galatians 5:24-16. Those who belong to Christ Jesus have crucified the sinful nature with its passions and desires. Live by or in the Spirit, and you will not gratify the desires of the sinful nature. We must take up an attitude of such fierce resistance and ruthless rejection toward the sinful nature that only the word crucifixion will do to describe it. But we must surrender the undisputed authority of our lives to the Spirit who lives within us. The more we make it a habit of saying no to the sinful nature and yes to the Spirit, the more the ugly works of the flesh will disappear and the fruit of the Spirit will flourish.
3: Friday's morning show continues to roll along, and we arrive at our second song of inspiration. 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
5: Good morning. I'm Chris Sumner. Terry Fox long weekend is just around the corner as we look for a mainly sunny day today in Westman. Small chance of an afternoon shower and risk of a thunderstorm heading toward a high of 28 degrees and feeling like 33. Killarney resident Stephanie Outhwaite is headed to the Netherlands this coming September to compete in the Highland Heavy Games World Championship. Outhwaite learned this past May she was number 5 in the top 12 in the 45 to 49 year age group.
6: So that kind of got me really motivated to get ready for that. So you qualify a year previous for the Worlds every year. So my performance is last year, and all the way up to May 18th, so my first event this year, qualified me to go represent Canada. And there's top 12 in the world that are invited to this, so I was pretty excited to represent Canada. It feels really good, and I'm getting ready to do Killarney and Manitoba and Canada proud.
5: This spring and summer, Outhwaite has topped her personal bests in multiple categories in Winnipeg, Deloraine, and North Dakota. The sport of trap shooting dates back hundreds of years, where clay discs are released into the air and the competitor shoots the disc with a shotgun before it hits the ground. For resident of Brandon Gun Club, Pat Lamont, he's been competing since he was 12 years old in his appropriate age categories. Now just over 40, Lamont has won 12 world championship rings for trap shooting, and next week he's hoping to earn his 13th.
7: We practice at the gun club Tuesdays and Thursdays when we're open, and that's kind of in the spring. Like, once the snow melts, we're out there shooting. Once competition starts in about mid-June, I really don't practice that much because you're shooting 1,000 targets in a weekend. A little bit earlier in the year, we went to the Canadian Trap Shooting Championships, and that went well. I was out in Edmonton. My dad actually had won the singles, and I won the doubles event where there's actually two targets come out, and one person has to shoot them both.
5: The Grand American World Trap Shooting Championship attracts top shots from around the world, including Brazil, England, and Europe. The Nellie McClung Museum of Canada in Manitou is showcasing a collection of century-old dresses discovered in a Winnipeg attic. Co-chair Diana Vauden says the garments date back to the 1920s and took years to prepare for display.
8: So we had a little fixing and washing, and well, some of them we washed, not all, because they're so delicate. And then we brought them back out here for the summer. These were all from the 1920s. I mean, you're coming from wearing a heavy corset. By the 1920s, those were all tossed aside, and you just let everything go. I don't know what kind of undergarments were worn under these, because some of the backs are very low, and the fronts are low. So I'm not just sure what they would have worn underneath them.
5: The exhibit also features a Paris-designed wedding gown that was carefully hand-restored after arriving in pieces. The museum is open Wednesday through Sunday from noon until 4. Every day we deliver the news of your community to you here on the radio. 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
5: August long weekend nearly here, and the weather looking great for your family to enjoy whatever you have planned in the coming days. We're expecting mainly sunny one in western Manitoba, small chance of an afternoon shower alongside the risk of a thunderstorm. High 28, feeling like 33 this afternoon. Partly cloudy tonight, small chance of showers, risk of a thunderstorm this evening, overnight low 16. Mainly sunny Saturday, gusty southeasterly wind up to 50, high 30, and feeling like 35 tomorrow. Sunny on Sunday, 30 degrees, Monday cloudy, chance of showers, and a high of just 22. It's currently 14 in Melitta, Bois of Ayn and Killarney, Brandon and Surrey 17, 17 degrees also in Pilot Mound. Wind is light and the relative humidity 91%. Stay one step ahead of the weather with the forecast page on the Discover Westman app. It's Friday, July 31st, time for this morning's funeral announcements. Margaret Weeb, 94 of Winkler, passed away Friday, July 24th at Boundary Trails Health Center. The funeral service for Margaret Weeb will be held today, 2 p.m. at Pembina Valley Baptist Church, Winkler, with burial at Plum Coulee Cemetery. Viewing will be at the church prior to the service. 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

0: Trevor Olfert and Marvelous Grace on Friday's morning show. It is July 31st, and I had a special evening last night with my parents who joined me to watch the Blue Bombers game. Of course, we weren't in the stands, just in the comfort of my living room last night. But oh boy, was that a game to watch. If you haven't heard, the Bombers lost to the second worst team in the CFL 35-19 last night. And what makes it even worse is that our backup quarterback, Drew Brown, took quite the shot to the lower back and kidney area in the late third, early fourth quarter. And then he was done for the rest of the game with Tyler Elgersma coming in to take over for the remainder. No update yet on how Drew Brown is doing. And of course, we also have to keep in mind our starter, Zach Collaros, is on the 6-game injured list right now for the Bombers. With that said, he can be called back early to play if, of course, he's medically cleared. So the Bombers have now lost 4 games at home at Princess Auto Stadium and are now going on the bye week. They don't play again until Friday, August 14th, again at home with the Ottawa Redblacks in town.
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0: August long weekend nearly here, and the weather looking great for your family to enjoy whatever you have planned in the coming days. We're expecting mainly sunny one in western Manitoba, small chance of an afternoon shower alongside the risk of a thunderstorm. High 28, feeling like 33 this afternoon. Partly cloudy tonight, small chance of showers, risk of a thunderstorm this evening, overnight low 16. Mainly sunny Saturday, gusty southeasterly wind up to 50, high 30, and feeling like 35 tomorrow. Sunny on Sunday, 30 degrees. Monday, cloudy, chance of showers, and a high of just 22. It's currently 14 in Melitta, Boisevain, and Killarney. Brandon and Souris, 17. 17 degrees also in Pilot Mound. Wind is light and the relative humidity, 91%. Stay one step ahead of the weather with the forecast page on the Discover Westman app.

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4: And that's all for Friday's morning show, the final one before August long weekend begins. Now, a couple of things to let you know about. Number one, of course, Carla Hersina, she will be here tomorrow morning at 9:15 for another Lawn and Garden Journal, and she wants to hear from you, so give her a call at 1-800-374-3315. Secondly, our good friend Zach Drieger now away for some much-deserved summer vacation time, so I'll swing back to the studio this afternoon to spend time with you as you head out the door for your August-long memory-making trip. And then Saturday morning, our good friend Eva is going to be away from the studio, so I'll be getting up nice and early one more time with you for the Saturday morning show. Back to the Bible Canada coming up in just a little bit. Our final song together, Canada's double portion, Home, Where I Belong.

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1: Hi, this is Ben Lowell, and this is Back to the Bible Canada with Dr. John Neufeld. 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So turning your Bibles to Psalm 104, verses 19 to 24, as we join Dr. Neufeld now.
2: At first, when I began this series, I thought I would do one message on the mercy of God. You know, I've been doing a short one-week series on the kind attributes of God, attributes, you know, that have God's face, His kind face, set in our direction. And so I've spoken about God's faithfulness, then His love, His goodness, and then His grace. And I thought I would end with a message on mercy, the mercy of God. You know, the God who displays His goodness to us when we are in crisis. But as I thought about it, and although there's so much that one can say about mercy, I realized that in many ways I've already covered this when I spoke of both God's love as well as His grace. And so as I re-examined my plans, I settled on a message addressing the matter of wisdom. The altogether wise God, what a comfort that is. Not only is God wise in His essential being, but out of His wisdom He treats us, His children, out of His wisdom. I start by making an observation. I don't know how you pray, but I've noticed that quite often in my prayers of confession, that I'll confess my lack of wisdom. How is it, I tell God, that all these years of reading Your Word and studying Your Word and being in fellowship with others, that I still lack so much wisdom? But I take comfort in the words of James 1 verse 5 that says, "If any of you lacks wisdom, let him ask God, who gives generously to all without reproach, and it will be given him." And so I, in my devotional life, regularly ask, but what am I and you when you pray the same prayers? What are you asking for? You know, I once had a class on Proverbs with the great Old Testament scholar Bruce Waltke, and he gave a definition of wisdom that's easy to remember. It's a great definition. Waltke said, wisdom is skillful living. That is, wisdom is making choices that lead to the best possible outcome. Fools, on the other hand, make choices that frequently lead to ruin or to broken relationships or often to regret. Now, let's take that thought, that wisdom is skill in living, leading to every best possible outcome, and apply it to God, the God who is wise and who is the source of all wisdom. So let's think of what it means for us to speak about the altogether wise God. It means that when God acts, either in His choice to make the physical universe, the earth, and the creatures that inhabit it, human beings that are the crown of His creation, the eternal plan to create a world that would require a cross to occupy the center place in the creation, all the actions of God and the decisions God makes to act in the way He does, each action brings about the best possible result with skill. God's decisions always lead to the best possible ends, and that's true. So God makes all decisions out of His infinite skill, His infinite care in every single detail. Now, I've already spoken about God's wisdom in creation, so let's go to Psalm 104, verses 19 to 24. He made the moon to mark the seasons. The sun knows its time for setting. You make darkness, and it is night, and all the beasts of the forest creep about. The young lions roar for their prey, seeking their food from God. When the sun rises, they steal away and lie down in their dens. Man goes out to his work and his labor until the evening. O Lord, how manifold are Your works! In wisdom have You made them all. The earth is full of Your creatures. Now, if you think about it, God never acts spontaneously. And what I mean here is that a random idea never enters God's mind and He simply says, oh, I'm going to go with that. We know that all God's actions display His glory, and so when God created the world precisely as He did, He made it so that it would best display His glory. As I've already indicated, when God created, He said, you know, it is good, not it's good enough. But when we speak of the wisdom of God, we can divide this matter into two major categories. The first, as we've said, is in creation, and the second is in redemption. That is, the wisdom of God in calling a people unto Himself. And it is in regard to this, the wisdom of God in our redemption, that we need to begin with the book of 1 Corinthians. The Apostle Paul spent 2 years in that city, and up to that point in time, this is the greatest missionary success story that he had yet encountered. Unlike our day, it was not Athens that was the center of Greece, it was Corinth. Corinth was the largest city of Greece, and it was the center of trade and commerce. It drew people from all over the world. You know, the city was remarkably influential. And so Paul writes about what he was thinking when he got there. 1 Corinthians 2, 1-2. And I, when I came to you, brothers, did not come proclaiming to you the testimony of God with lofty speech or wisdom. For I decided to know nothing among you except Jesus Christ and Him crucified. Now, since we're talking about wisdom and redemption, Paul's words should strike us. He says, I didn't come as a gifted orator or a man of wisdom. But Paul did present the wisdom of God. And what he means here is that he didn't use the standard of wisdom that was so popular in Corinth in that day. In order to understand that, we have to imagine the culture of that ancient city and how different it was than ours. Imagine it in this way. See, in our culture, where do the large crowds gather? And the answer is, well, they gather for sporting events. Well, they gather for musical events. You know, a concert by a popular musician will gather a large crowd. So will a football match at the World Cup. Now, ancient Corinth did have sporting events, and one of them was, you know, the very popular Isthmian Games, one of the largest sporting events in the ancient world. But another thing that would gather crowds were the speakers, the orators. I mean, these were people well known who combined popular philosophies of that day with dramatic stories that would sway a crowd. I mean, they would have a crowd laughing uproariously at one moment and then skillfully move them to tears in the very next moment. All of this was an application of popular philosophies like Stoicism, which taught people to accept life circumstances with self-control and courage. And then, of course, there was Epicureanism, which taught pleasure is the highest good and how to face death without fear. And then there was Platonism, which taught the immortality of the soul and that spirit is to be preferred over the natural world. And then there were the philosophies that taught ethics and virtue and that everything had a purpose. My goodness, in the first century, there were great philosophies which made a lasting impact even to this very day. And so the speakers, the orators, the famous people of that day, they could weave these philosophies together along with amazingly personal stories that when these people showed up to speak, I mean, they'd pack out a stadium. And Paul says, when he came to the city of Corinth, he made a conscious decision. That's not how we would approach the task. He says, I rejected that approach. I decided to address only one thing, and that was Jesus and Him crucified. So listen very carefully to Paul's reasoning, 1 Corinthians 1, 18-19. For the word of the cross is folly to those who are perishing, but to us who are being saved, it is the power of God. For it is written, I will destroy the wisdom of the wise, and the discernment of the discerning I will thwart. See, at the outset, says Paul, I knew I was up against something. Do I learn the techniques of these people that come to Corinth and help them to see, using that technique, how God is wise, and should I do it on their terms, or should I do it differently? And then as he thinks it through, he reflects on the nature of the cross. God incarnate, condemned by sinful men, nailed to an instrument of Roman torture and humiliation. See, the reality is in Corinth, that was foolishness. That was crazy. Anyone who said that must have been mad. So Paul keeps explaining his approach. Listen now to 1 Corinthians 1, 22-25. For Jews demand signs and Greeks seek wisdom, but we preach Christ crucified, a stumbling block to Jews and folly to Gentiles. But to those who are called both Jews and Greeks, Christ, the power of God and the wisdom of God. For the foolishness of God is wiser than men, and the weakness of God is stronger than men. See, Paul says, I know that if I rejected the approach of the Greek orators, I'd be a disappointment to a lot of people. There was a Jewish community in Corinth. Indeed, they must have comprised a sizable part of that community. And the crucified Messiah, notwithstanding the fact that Isaiah prophesied that, even so, the hope of David's son being crushed by the opposition, that was a difficult pill to swallow. And it wouldn't go better with the Greeks. Greeks were looking for the wisdom of their philosophers and not the wisdom of the Son of God nailed to a tree. See, we in our day might say, that's just a non-starter. Paul should have been able to shape his message, you know, to fit into the cultural realities of that day. But he refuses. It will be Christ crucified for the sins of the world. It sounds not like wisdom, but like folly. Well, whether Jew or Gentile, who would worship a God who was arrested, tried in a kangaroo court, beaten so badly that he was publicly humiliated, then nailed to the cross, while he was surrounded by the chief priests and the religious leaders who mocked him and said, "If you're the Son of God, come down from that cross." But he doesn't. He just hangs there and dies. Sounds like weakness, ignominy, suffering, death, folly.
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2: Paul's clear. That which is folly to the world is the wisdom of God. For who could have seen that the crucified Jesus would continue to reign long after Jerusalem was destroyed and the Jewish priesthood was laid in ruins, and long after the last Caesar had reigned in Rome and the Roman Empire would exist only in the history books, there would still be Jesus. Every single Sunday, thousands of new followers of Jesus are baptized into his death and resurrection to this very day, loudly proclaiming that Christ alone is Savior and Lord. And even when men lose their trust in their countries, millions would still gladly lay down their lives to identify with Jesus. Jesus has triumphed from his cross, and through the cross, he has built the greatest community on earth, the followers of the crucified one. God the Father had planned for the crucifixion of his Son as a demonstration of his glorious and eternal purpose. Now, let's move from the wisdom of God in planning for his glory and our eternal salvation to how believers experience the wisdom of God on an everyday basis. Consider the practical example that's found in 2 Corinthians, an example that a great many of us know, but let's hear it again. 2 Corinthians 12, 7-10. So to keep me from becoming conceited because of the surpassing greatness of the revelations, a thorn was given me in the flesh, a messenger of Satan to harass me, to keep me from becoming conceited. 3 times I pleaded with the Lord about this, that it should leave me, but he said, "My grace is sufficient for you, for my power is made perfect in weakness. Therefore I will boast all the more gladly of my weakness, so that the power of Christ may rest upon me. For the sake of Christ, then, I am content with weakness, insults, hardships, persecutions, and calamities, for when I am weak, then I am strong." Now, those who have embraced what I sometimes call contemporary vanilla evangelicalism, to you, this sounds so much like a testimony of a man who's just not getting his prayers answered. "Lord, I'm suffering. Deliver me from this painful situation." But he doesn't. For a great many of you, that should be the wisdom of God. God is on our side, so why wouldn't he deliver us from suffering? Yeah, he does. You know, he's on our battlefield. You know, just as David defeated Goliath, yeah, we're going to defeat all the problems we have through Christ. But on 3 occasions, Paul prayed earnestly to be delivered from his egregious suffering, and on each of those occasions, he heard God saying, "No." And while that subject matter is in itself interesting, that sometimes God does say no to our prayers, that's not really what I want to examine. Those whom the Lord would use greatly, this is what I want to examine. Those whom the Lord would use greatly, so much so that they have an enduring impact both for the glory of God and also for the wider good of the people of God, almost without exception, they all wind up suffering greatly. I know some of you hearing this might say, well, if that's how it's going to be, I prefer not to be used greatly. Thank you very much. It's kind of like the cartoon I once saw. Sunday school teacher is telling his classroom, first will be last and the last will be first. And one of the students raises his hands and says, I don't want to be first or last. I just want to wallow around somewhere in the middle. And truth be told, that is how some of us think. Lord, don't cast me aside, but don't use me greatly either. I don't want the heat. I don't want what it takes. But we'll get back to that, and let's go back to Paul. In Galatians, Paul indicates that immediately after his conversion, he spent 3 years in the wilderness by himself in Arabia, and there the resurrected Jesus was to reveal the gospel that Paul would preach. Paul would always testify that this was not man's gospel. He got it directly from the revelation or the mouth of Jesus. And in the end, Paul had been led to see something that all the previous prophets had not seen. Paul saw that in Jesus, God was making one new man, a new race of humanity made up of Jews and Gentiles, a people that superseded all racial distinctions. Circumcision and non-circumcision was now irrelevant. Galatians 6:15, for neither circumcision counts for anything, nor uncircumcision, but a new creation. It was this revelation that allowed the gospel to become a global phenomenon. Paul saw what no one else saw, a revelation that would transform the entire world. Now, added to the greatness of the revelation that he was given, he speaks about once being taken to the throne room of God and shown things that are not permitted to express. But all of this came at a great risk. See, I know of pastors of large congregations that develop a superior attitude. See, I once met a man whose medical research team led him to create medical treatment that literally saved thousands of lives. No one was like this guy. Wow. I mean, that's a shot to the ego. I know of people whose business prowess gives them a place of power that's afforded to none other. And with each person that stands in the rarefied air of greatness, the temptation is always there. Become arrogant. Become insufferable. Become self-centered. A tyrant. That temptation almost consumes everyone. But God hates pride. Consider James 4, verse 6. It says, God opposes the proud, but gives grace to the humble. Indeed, if you think about it, what is it that led our first parents to sin? Was it not that the tempter said, you shall become like God? Oh, how that fed the ego. Imagine that, a God. Arrogance led to death. Pride leads to God being our enemy. Nothing more quickly alienates us from God than pride. And so in his eternal wisdom, God chose Paul to be the prophet and apostle who would make the gospel into a global phenomenon. But in his wisdom, God determined to kill Paul's pride. And so God introduced a thorn into his flesh, a thorn that brought such suffering that he saw it for what it was. This was a messenger of Satan, and so in horror he pleads with God, please lift this burden from me. I can't bear it. And God says, I will provide grace to you so that you can bear up under this thorn. But this thorn is my design to keep you from becoming proud, for I designed to keep you close to me. And so we come back to this matter of the wisdom of God. Let's read Romans 8:28. And we know that for those who love God, all things work together for good, for those who are called according to his purpose. And regarding this verse and the words all things, some of you might know that some time ago I wrote a book entitled In All Things. I wanted to make the case for God's providential loving care in all things, whether it was in prosperity or in want. You know, some time ago, many of you know, my beloved Kathy died, and I was approached by someone, you know, who had read the book, and this person asked me, almost in an accusatory tone, whether I would have been so free to say the things I said in the book now that my wife had died. He suggested that I probably would have tempered my bold statements. You know, I still think about that comment and how strange it seems to me. That man must have thought that my personal sufferings would result in me imagining that God is not present in all things. For if he was, terrible things shouldn't happen to me. At least that's how he thought. But into this I respond now. Should we as human beings, and even as those who have been lovingly redeemed by the blood of Christ, should we think that we can imagine or understand or fully examine the wise purposes of God in all things? Listen to what Paul says in Romans 11:33. Oh, the depth of the riches and the wisdom and the knowledge of God, how unsearchable are his judgments and how inscrutable his ways. That is, when God plans things, he does so out of the boundless treasure of his eternal wisdom. Like the cross of Christ, when it happened, it seemed like the devil and the forces of hell and the wicked men of the Sanhedrin, along with that wicked Herod and Pilate, that all of them had triumphed, and that this was an utter disaster, but it wasn't. That which, when it happened, seemed like folly was actually the fathomless depth of the wisdom of God. And so for us, is it not enough to reflect not only on the wisdom of God, but on all those attributes of God that help us to see his kind face, that God is faithful, that he is love, that he is good and never just good enough, but ultimate goodness? God is grace in which he extends to us what we have not earned or deserved. And all these virtues function out of his boundless wisdom, in which he designs not some things, but all things according to his glory, meaning so that his excellencies shine forth in the best possible way, and also he does all things for our long-term benefit. And so when you prosper, I want you to know that God has brought this into being for his glory and for your eternal good, and this is his wise dealings. But the very same principle is also at work when you suffer. Your God is treating you as his adopted sons and daughters, working all things for your good. Indeed, we should say with Paul, oh, the riches of the wisdom of God.
1: Thanks so much for a great series, John. I'm just wondering, in summary, what's the actual goal of our faith when it comes to our relationship with God?
2: Yeah, I mean, we say it often. We say, you know, the goal of all things is to glorify God in everything. And part of that is to understand the greatness of God and to find the highest joy that we have in God. Now, that, I think, is

0: One listener used to believe that church attendance and doing good things was enough to please God, until she heard a Back to the Bible broadcast years ago that we are saved only through faith in Jesus Christ. She opened her New Testament and everything changed. She said, "Back to the Bible Canada is a staple in my life because how it has helped me grow in my faith and has given me a sound understanding of Scripture." 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And when you do, those stories become a window into what God is accomplishing through the generous support of listeners like you. 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
2: Strange and wonderful things are happening in our world, and I'm not talking about your pizza delivery guy arriving on time. Take our first story. Megan Lewis was in grade 2 when she started writing letters to a pen pal, another girl, 9 grades older, living far away. They wrote about important things in life, favorite foods, hobbies, dreams, but neither dreamed of what would happen 3 decades after their pen pal friendship faded into memory. This past Thanksgiving, letters that Megan Lewis had completely forgotten about were returned to her by her mother. Megan got curious and looked up her long-lost pen pal, and nearly fell off her chair. That pen pal, now Dr. Suzanne Pugh, had delivered Megan's 2 babies. During her first pregnancy, Megan grew close to her gynecologist, Suzanne, with no idea they were former pen pals. As the old song goes, it's a small world after all. Pen pals for life, I say right on. Our next story hits a little closer to home. Many of you know Huntington's disease has deeply affected my wife's family, claiming multiple loved ones. It's one of those diagnoses that has long carried more fear than hope. But now, for the first time, hope is shining through the cracks. Researchers have developed a therapy that slowed the progression of Huntington's by 75% in a clinical trial. That's not a small step. It's a giant leap. And while the study is still early, the outcome is astonishing. One researcher said they never would have dreamed of results this strong. We give thanks to God for the brilliant minds of researchers, for their ongoing persistence, and for caregivers, many who listen to this program, who keep loving their family through the darkest days. Finally, a story from the coast of Western Australia, where a day at the beach became a terrifying 10-hour ordeal. Joanne Appleby and her 3 sons were paddleboarding and kayaking when strong winds pushed them out to sea. Joanne asked her 13-year-old son, Austin, to go for help. He climbed into an inflatable kayak and started paddling for shore, which was now 4 kilometers away. The kayak filled with water and flipped, so Austin started swimming, all alone, in rough waves. His life jacket slowed him down, so he ditched it. Hour after hour, exhausted and afraid, he kept repeating, "Not today. I have to keep going." After nearly 4 hours, Austin reached shore. Barely able to stand, he found his mother's bag and made an emergency call. "I need helicopters, planes, boats. My family's out at sea." And then he collapsed. His call launched a massive rescue operation. Hours later, a helicopter spotted his mom and siblings, 14 kilometers offshore. After 10 hours in the water, they were saved. Incredible. Imagine Austin cutting loose that life jacket. Reminds me of Hebrews 12:1-2. "Let us strip off every weight that slows us down, and let us run with endurance the race marked out for us." He later said that prayer, singing Christian songs, and entrusting himself to God sustained him. He even promised God that if he survived, he'd be baptized. There's something about rescue stories that grabs us. Maybe because deep down we all know we need one. In Luke 19:10, Jesus said his mission was to seek and to save that which was lost. So whether you're swimming hard toward shore, delivering babies, caring for someone you love, or you're a pastor heating up the baptismal tank somewhere in Western Australia, God is with you. You're not alone.

thousands of listeners every weekday. But this isn't meant to be one-sided. We want to hear from you, too. Leslie recently wrote, "This ministry has been so helpful to me. I share episodes with my family. I'm forever grateful." What does Laugh Again mean to you? We'd love to hear your story. Visit laughagain.ca.

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1: Good Friday morning, last day of the month as we head into Terry Fox long weekend. I'm Chris Sumner. We're expecting a mainly sunny day in western Manitoba. Small chance of an afternoon shower, risk of a thunderstorm late in the day, high 28 and feeling like 33. Pat Lamont is president of the Brandon Gun Club and well known in the trap shooting circles around the world for a keen eye, a steady hand, and a solid shot. The sport of trap shooting is to shoot a clay disc that's launched 50 yards away from you in a straight line. The intent is to break the disc before it hits the ground. Pat is competing next week in the Grand American World Trap Shooting Championships in Illinois, a competition that is the largest shooting tournament in the world, and he's won 12 championship rings.
2: Everybody that shoots, once you have the technique down, they can all hit a target. But it's the ability to do it over and over and over. It's a game of perfection, is what it is. When you got guys, you'll average over 99 in singles. Doubles, there's guys average 98 plus. So yeah, you just have to work hard on every single target to be successful. Be in the right headspace and keep focus.
1: Pat Lamont and his dad, Rob, compete in trap shooting competitions across North America. Highland Heavy Games Canadian champion Stephanie Outhwaite is competing in the Glengarry Highland Heavy Games in Ontario this weekend. The Killarney athlete has been stacking her points across Canada and in North Dakota, achieving multiple personal bests this season. Outhwaite says that new footwear allows her to dig in her toes to stabilize her when swinging the hammer.
3: I'm prepared. I'm strong. I'm luckily still a little bouncy, and I got great coaching. I know when to stop, and I know my limits. But the heaviest weight I have to hurl around right now is 21 pounds, and I'm able to do that. So, yeah, so it's kind of fun. I'm getting tips and training along the way. And I got my new special boots with my blades on the end for my hammer, and I've got like a 9-foot PBs since I got those boots.
1: Outhwaite will be representing Canada in the World Championship Highland Heavy Games in the Netherlands come September. A collection of delicate 1920s dresses is drawing visitors to the Nellie McClung Museum of Canada in Manitou. One item in particular is eye-catching, a custom Paris wedding dress that came from Peter Youngblood of PJ Vintage in Winnipeg through the Stovall family. Museum co-chair Diana Vauden says it arrived at the museum in pieces.
4: When we got it, the sleeves were out of it. Two layers of the train were off of it. So first of all, I had to figure out how the train fit back onto the dress, which took us about an hour. Then I had to hand sew all the layers back onto the train, so that took me 3 hours. Yeah. I was just a little bit afraid because we were dealing with a row of piping there and stuff. And I noticed that the rest of the dress, a lot of it was hand sewn around there, so I thought, well, I'll do it the same.
1: The wedding dress, as well as a number of other 1920s era dresses found in a Winnipeg attic, are on display at Nellie's Homes in Manitou. On the Golden West Money Scope, TSX down 171 points, Dow Jones down 52, and the NASDAQ up 10. Canadian dollar down 9 one-hundredths, trading at 71.3 cents U.S.
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1: Mainly sunny as we head into August long weekend. A few clouds around this afternoon with a chance of a shower, risk of a thunderstorm, high 28, feeling like 33 later today. Partly cloudy tonight, small chance of showers, risk of an evening thunderstorm, overnight low 16. Mainly sunny Saturday, gusty southeasterly wind, high 30 and feeling like 35 tomorrow. Sunday sunny and 30, but most likely feeling like 40. And then Terry Fox Day Monday, cloudy, chance of showers, and a high of 22. It's currently 18 degrees in Melitta, Boise of Ane, and Killarney, 22 in Brandon and Souris, 21 in Pilot Mound. Wind from the north-northwest at 5, and the relative humidity is 89%. Know the weather, shaping your day. 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
7: Taking a look at the markets, canola, November, $7.65.40, down $3.20. January, $7.74.40, down $3.20. Spring wheat, Minneapolis, September, $6.98. Hard red winter wheat, September, $267.90. Wheat, September, $6.44.50, down $19. Corn, September, $4.41.75, down $4. Oats, September, $313, up $1. Soybeans, August, $1,180, up $2.75. Soybean meal, August, $313, down $110. Soybean oil, August, $67.49, down 86 cents. Feeder cattle, August, $347.47. Live cattle, August, $231.70. Lean hogs, August, $98.62. The Canadian dollar is 71 cents. And crude oil, West Texas Intermediate, 85.64. For Golden West, I'm Glendalee Allen Voss.

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1: Mainly sunny as we head into August long weekend. A few clouds around this afternoon with a chance of a shower, risk of a thunderstorm. High 28, feeling like 33 later today. Partly cloudy tonight, small chance of showers, risk of an evening thunderstorm. Overnight low 16. Mainly sunny Saturday, gusty southeasterly wind. High 30 and feeling like 35 tomorrow. Sunday sunny and 30, but most likely feeling like 40. And then Terry Fox Day Monday, cloudy chance of showers, and a high of 22. It's currently 18 degrees in Melitta, Boise of Ane, and Killarney, 22 in Brandon and Souris, 21 in Pilot Mound. Wind from the north-northwest at 5, and the relative humidity is 89%. Know the weather, shaping your day. 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
1: Mainly sunny as we head into August long weekend. A few clouds around this afternoon with a chance of a shower, risk of a thunderstorm. High 28, feeling like 33 later today. Partly cloudy tonight, small chance of showers, risk of an evening thunderstorm, overnight low 16. Mainly sunny Saturday, gusty southeasterly wind, high 30 and feeling like 35 tomorrow. Sunday sunny and 30, but most likely feeling like 40. And then Terry Fox Day Monday, cloudy chance of showers, and a high of 22. It's currently 18 degrees in Melitta, Boise of Ane, and Killarney, 22 in Brandon and Souris, 21 in Pilot Mound. Wind from the north-northwest at 5, and the relative humidity is 89%. Know the weather, shaping your day. 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
2: Get the news you need when you need it by downloading the Discover Westman app. Good morning, I'm Chris Sumner. Here's what's making local news this hour. August-long weekend beginning today, mainly sunny in Westman. Small chance of an afternoon shower. Risk of a thunderstorm, high 28 degrees. One of the highlights of the Attic exhibit at the Nellie McClung Museum of Canada is a stunning Paris-designed wedding gown that volunteers brought back to life. Co-chair Diana Vauden says the dress arrived with its train and sleeves detached, requiring hours of hand-stitching to restore. As for the story of the bride who wore this stunning gown, well, Vauden shares more.
3: I believe her husband was a doctor at the Children's Hospital in Winnipeg and then got a position in Toronto, so they went to Toronto. They were married in Toronto. It's a designer gown out of Paris. I have no idea the cost of it or anything else about it, but wow. It's a beautiful gown. I tried washing it, but I couldn't get it back to the color. The oxidation is just, I was afraid to soak it any longer or do right. anything in case I ruined it.
2: The Hidden Attic exhibit features vintage fashions from the 1920s and remains open through the end of September. The Highland Games were held long ago by the clans of Northern Scotland, but has its origins far earlier with the Celts of Ireland in Roman times. Killarney school teacher and coach Stephanie Outhwaite took a 20-year hiatus in Highland heavy game competition before making a comeback last year. Outhwaite quickly rose to the top of the ranks, placing number 5 in the world standing for women competitors between the ages of 45 and 49. And in September, she's headed to the Netherlands for the World Highland Heavy Game Championships.
4: I'm excited, and hopefully I've done enough coaching and training, because I was an athlete all my life. I did pretty much every sport from the basics of soccer and baseball, and I've even tried skeleton out in Calgary. So I've done lots of things, but like I said, not for over 20 years, and through those 20 years I was coaching. So hopefully I'll prepare myself, and my husband is a coach as well for many athletes, so I should know how to prepare for this, so I'm hoping I'll be ready to roll.
2: Brandon area trap shooters Pat and Rob Lamont are headed to the Grand American World Trap Shooting Championships in Sparta, Illinois, to hopefully bring home more medals. The father-son team has been competing at the World Championship for years, achieving top shot with contenders around the world. For 41-year-old Pat Lamont, he says he's got his own personal goals as they head to the U.S. this weekend.
5: They give away championship rings as you win one of the main events, and I'm looking to get one more of those rings. I'm tied with a few guys at 12, so I'd like to get 13. Yeah, I've won every year since 2002, with exception to two COVID years. So the preliminary week is 300 targets a day from Wednesday through till Sunday, after which the grand week starts on Monday all the way to Saturday for another 1,100 targets.
2: Since its inception in 1900, the Grand American World Trap Shooting Championship has grown from just 20 competitors to close to 5,000 participants each year. Over the years, the likes of Annie Oakley and Roy Rogers have participated in this shooting competition. On the Golden West Money Scope, TSX down 132 points, Dow Jones up 43, and the NASDAQ down 45. Canadian dollar down 0.07, trading at 71.3 cents U.S.
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2: Mainly sunny today in western Manitoba. Small chance of an afternoon shower alongside the risk of a thunderstorm. High 28 and feeling like 33. Partly cloudy tonight. Small chance of showers. Risk of a thunderstorm. Overnight low 16. Mainly sunny Saturday. Gusty southeasterly wind up to 50. High 30 and feeling like 35. Sunny and humid Sunday. High 30 degrees. Monday cloudy. Chance of showers and a high of 22. It's currently 22 in Melitta, Boisevain, and Killarney. Brandon and Souris, 25. It's 24 this hour in Pilot Mound. Wind is light from the northwest and the relative humidity is 77%. Before you head out the door, check the forecast on the Discover Westman app.

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1: Mainly sunny today in western Manitoba. Small chance of an afternoon shower alongside the risk of a thunderstorm. High 28 and feeling like 33. Partly cloudy tonight. Small chance of showers. Risk of a thunderstorm. Overnight low 16. Mainly sunny Saturday. Gusty southeasterly wind up to 50. High 30 and feeling like 35. Sunny and humid Sunday. High 30 degrees. Monday cloudy. Chance of showers and a high of 22. It's currently 22 in Melitta, Boisevain, and Killarney, Brandon and Souris 25. It's 24 this hour in Pilot Mound. Wind is light from the northwest and the relative humidity is 77%. Before you head out the door, check the forecast on the Discover Westman app.
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1: Mainly sunny today in western Manitoba. Small chance of an afternoon shower alongside the risk of a thunderstorm. High 28 and feeling like 33. Partly cloudy tonight. Small chance of showers. Risk of a thunderstorm. Overnight low 16. Mainly sunny Saturday. Gusty southeasterly wind up to 50. High 30 and feeling like 35. Sunny and humid Sunday. High 30 degrees. Monday cloudy. Chance of showers and a high of 22. It's currently 22 in Melitta, Boisevain, and Killarney, Brandon and Souris 25. It's 24 this hour in Pilot Mound. Wind is light from the northwest and the relative humidity is 77%. Before you head out the door, check the forecast on the Discover Westman app.
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1: Mainly sunny today in western Manitoba. Small chance of an afternoon shower alongside the risk of a thunderstorm. High 28 and feeling like 33. Partly cloudy tonight. Small chance of showers. Risk of a thunderstorm. Overnight low 16. Mainly sunny Saturday. Gusty southeasterly wind up to 50. High 30 and feeling like 35. Sunny and humid Sunday. High 30 degrees. Monday cloudy. Chance of showers and a high of 22. It's currently 22 in Melitta, Boisevain, and Killarney, Brandon and Souris 25. It's 24 this hour in Pilot Mound. Wind is light from the northwest and the relative humidity is 77%. Before you head out the door, check the forecast on the Discover Westman app.
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0: This is the Manitoba Farm Journal with agricultural news and market information from across the province and country. Today's show begins after the latest in local news. It's 12 o'clock. This is CJRB News.
1: I'm Candace Dirksen with your local news, streaming now through the Discover Westman app. Killarney resident Stephanie Othwaite is headed to the Netherlands this coming September to compete in the Highland Heavy Games World Championships. Othwaite learned this past May that she was number 5 in the top 12 in the 45 to 49 year age group.
2: So that kind of got me really motivated to get ready for that. So you qualify a year previous for the Worlds every year. So my performance is last year. And all the way up to May 18th, it's my first event this year, qualified me to go represent Canada. And there's top 12 in the world that are invited to this. So I was pretty excited to represent Canada. It feels really good. And I'm getting ready to do Killarney and Manitoba and Canada proud.
1: This spring and summer, Othwaite has topped her personal bests in multiple categories in Winnipeg, Deloraine, and North Dakota. The Nellie McClug Museum of Canada is in Manitou and is showcasing a collection of century-old dresses discovered in a Winnipeg attic. Co-chair Diana Vauden says the garments date back to the 1920s and took years to prepare for display.
3: So we had a little fixing and washing, and well, some of them we washed, not all because they're so delicate. And then we brought them back out here for the summer. These were all from the 1920s. I mean, you're coming from wearing a heavy corset. By the 1920s, those were all tossed aside and you just let everything go. I don't know what kind of undergarments were worn under these because some of the backs are very low and the fronts are low. So I'm not just sure what they would have worn underneath them.
1: The exhibit also features a Paris-designed wedding gown that was carefully hand-restored after arriving in pieces. The attic exhibit runs through the end of August. The museum is open Wednesday through Sunday from noon to 4. And the sport of trap shooting dates back hundreds of years, where a clay disc is released into the air and the competitor shoots the disc with a shotgun before it hits the ground. For president of the Brandon Gun Club, Pat Lamont, he's been competing since he was 12 years old in his appropriate age categories. Now, at just over 40, Lamont has won 12 world championship rings for trap shooting, and next week he's hoping to earn his 13th.
4: We practice at the gun club Tuesdays and Thursdays when we're open, and that's kind of in the spring. Like, once the snow melts, we're out there shooting. Once competitions start in about mid-June, I really don't practice that much because you're shooting 1,000 targets in a weekend. A little bit earlier in the year, we went to the Canadian Trap Shooting Championships, and that went well. So in Edmonton, my dad actually had won the singles, and I won the doubles event where there's actually two targets come out, and one person has to shoot them both.
1: The Grand American World Trap Shooting Championships attract top shots from around the world, including Brazil, England, and Europe. Get the news of the day conveniently delivered to your email inbox. 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
1: Sunshine, it's changing to a mix of sun and cloud with a small chance of showers this afternoon and the risk of a thunderstorm, a high of 28 degrees. With a Humidex, it'll feel like 33, a UV index of 7 or high. Tonight, partly cloudy, small chance of showers with a risk of a thunderstorm and a low of 16. Mainly sunny skies expected for Saturday, a gusty southeast wind and a high of 30. Sunshine Sunday, a high of 30 degrees, and clouds moving back in on the long weekend Monday with a chance of showers and a high of 22. Currently in Melitta, Boisvane and Killarney, it's 23 degrees, 24 in Pilot Mound, Brandon and Souris. A slight breeze out of the northeast and relative humidity at 67%. Manitoba skies change quickly. Track conditions with the radar map on the weather page with your Discover Westman app.
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12: Welcome back to Market Watch. 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Since last Monday, July 20th, we've had front month canola trade from around $800 a ton up to $838 and down today, Thursday, July 30, overnight low of $756 a ton. We've rebounded off that low today, but I think the highlight here is the volatility. Through the early part of the summer, the canola market was really taking its cues from the soy complex, which in turn was trading off crude oil. So Middle East headlines were the main driver. Last week, that correlation seemed to diverge a bit, with markets now seemingly more weather-focused. Soybeans ripped to new multi-year highs last week as hot, dry weather across U.S. growing areas introduced concerns for yield. Some relief in the form of a break in the heat wave and some moisture into next week caused a considerable sell-off in the soy complex this week, which in turn has dragged canola prices down hard this week to the tune of about 7% off last Friday's close. That's amidst a somewhat supportive energy market backdrop, so clearly weather is the focus here. Reports from clients across the Canadian prairies are mixed, with some areas having flooded, others perfect, and others getting burned. Generally, some of the flooding concerns have given way to heat concerns, although with the heat wave breaking, we're seeing the market reflect that with some of the weather premium coming out of the price. With prices still at multi-year highs, though, we can probably assume some forward pricing and hedge pressure to come into the market as farms start to get a little bit more confident on what their production looks like. With all this volatility, making sense of the markets involves using as many tools as we can to understand market direction and build a trading or hedging strategy. whether using futures and options as part of your cash grain marketing or speculating, working with a licensed futures advisor can help you effectively implement trade ideas and manage risk. I invite you to contact me, AJ Tooley, Commodity Futures Advisor with Ventum Financial, a member of the Canadian Investor Protection Fund. 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
19: And now a look at your midday farm markets. I'm Chris Sumner. Canola futures at ICE Futures Canada in New York, November down $11.70 per ton, trading at $756.90. January down $11.70 as well at $765.90 per ton. Moving on to the Chicago Board of Trade, corn futures for September down 7.5 cents per bushel at 438.25. December down 7 cents even at 461.5 per bushel. Soybeans for September down 4 cents at 1168.25. November down 3.5 cents at 1185.25 per bushel. Oats for September down 1.75 at 310.25 per bushel. December down 2.5 cents at 329.25. Minneapolis Grain Exchange, hard red spring wheat, September down 22.5 cents U.S. per bushel at $6.89. December down 21.25 cents at 714.25 per bushel. Live cattle futures at the Chicago Mercantile Exchange, October up 17.5 cents U.S. per hundred weight at $227.62.5. December up 50 cents at $227.22.5. Lean hog futures for October up $1.55 U.S. per hundred weight at $84.90. December up $1.27.5 at $75.80. I'll look at your money markets coming up.
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19: 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Canadian dollar down 8/100, trading at 71.3 cents U.S.
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25: Agronomists are encouraging farmers to spend more time scouting fields as disease concerns mount across the prairies. Dr. Shama Chatterton is a research scientist with Agriculture and Agri-Food Canada.
26: Has the canopy closed? What's that leaf wetness and humidity in the canopy? If you're kind of walking through your field and your pants are getting wet, even if it's hot and dry out in the air, you know, and that canopy, if there's moisture there, those are really kind of the key conditions for a disease to develop.
25: She says those conditions can favor diseases ranging from Ascochyta to Sclerotinia and Botrytis. She notes while growers have been monitoring for root rot, it can become more apparent after the wet conditions are followed by this kind of heat.
26: The root rots can sometimes get worse, had a period of wetness, and then it gets really hot and dry. Root rots can actually get worse because then they don't have that root system to deal with the hot, dry conditions.
25: For Golden West, I'm Glendalee Allen Vossler.
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1: Sunshine, it changing to a mix of sun and cloud with a small chance of showers this afternoon and the risk of a thunderstorm, a high of 28 degrees. With a humidex, it'll feel like 33, a UV index of 7 or high. Tonight, partly cloudy, small chance of showers with a risk of a thunderstorm and a low of 16. Mainly sunny skies expected for Saturday, a gusty southeast wind and a high of 30. Sunshine Sunday, a high of 30 degrees. And clouds moving back in on the long weekend Monday with a chance of showers and a high of 22. Currently in Melitta, Boisvane and Killarney, it's 23 degrees, 24 in Pilot Mound, Brandon and Souris. A slight breeze out of the northeast and relative humidity at 67%. Manitoba skies change quickly. Track conditions with the radar map on the weather page with your Discover Westman app.
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25: Today on the Prairie AgWire, we focus in on this week's crop reports out of Manitoba and Saskatchewan. Today, we start with Manitoba Agriculture's Sonia Wilson, who put together this week's crop report. And Sonia, what's happening in Manitoba right now?
7: We had some isolated thunderstorms go through. We also have seen some very high temperatures over this past week, so a lot of crops moving quickly in terms of development, just with these high temperatures as well.
25: So fill us in on crop development and staging. How are things actually looking in the field?
7: Winter wheat and fall rye are in the grain fill stage in most regions, and some are even turning color. The majority of spring cereals here we're seeing in that early milk to soft dough stage, and most to all of the fungicide applications for Fusarium head blight are complete as well. Corn has really moved forward in a lot of areas with just the number of growing degree days that we've accumulated. So generally between that V12 stage to tassel, with those earliest fields beginning to soak. Canola is, again, very different stages across the province, but especially with these high temperatures, the later seeded fields will definitely be bolting quite quickly. We have most fields, different stages of flowering, with some already past flowering and beginning to have seed color change. Sunflowers are ranging from that R3 to R5 at this point. Majority of our soybeans are staying between R1 and R3, and then peas as well are progressing well, and they are from the mid-pod stage to color change at this point.
25: What are we seeing as far as disease?
7: Definitely some diseases in wheat. The wheat disease survey has started as well, and there's been some diseases already appearing for sure. So checking the heads as well as the leaves of the wheat. We're seeing some pressure for sure from Sclerotinia in canola. So I know a lot of producers sprayed fungicide for that. And areas that received more moisture, we had some root rot or different things in the peas as well. And we'll also have Sclerotinia pressure with this amount of moisture or white mold in the soybeans.
25: Moving from Manitoba to Saskatchewan, where Tice Massage put together the weekly crop report.
8: Crops out there are looking good, all things considered. It's a hot and dry week in most parts of the province. There wasn't really a lot of rainfall other than some scattered thunderstorms in northern regions of the province. But we asked our reporters on crop conditions this week, and they indicated that most crops in the province and most crop types are rated as good, in good condition. But then there were a notable portion that were in excellent condition, and then some that are like a little bit lower quality that were rated as fair. But there was very minimal crops that are rated as in poor condition, which is certainly a good thing. The only pockets where you might see a little bit lower crop quality is in the parts of the southwest around like Leader, Maple Creek, where it's been like pretty dry down there, or in parts of the northeast where they've had quite a bit of rainfall and soil moisture this year.
25: Farmers have been busy over the last few weeks applying fungicides.
8: Over the past 4 or 5 weeks in the province, producers have been applying fungicides to pulse, cereal, and oilseed crops. So canola fungicide application is pretty much wrapped up in most parts of the province as like those crops are out of flower. But then there are some fields in northeast and east central where canola is still flowering and fungicide is going down there. A lot of spring wheat crops were sprayed with a fungicide as just a precaution against Fusarium head blight because it has been very hot and humid this year. So there's been a lot of fungicide going down the province, but lots of that is starting to wrap up now.
25: Overall, key issues the producers have been dealing with?
8: Hot conditions is the main thing that producers have been dealing with and the main thing that's been stressing crops this past week, especially in those southern and western regions that don't have as much moisture as they once did a few weeks ago. That's causing crop stress, and especially as crops are trying to form pods, set seed, that sort of thing, that require a lot of moisture, and the heat definitely hinders crops setting seed and reproducing. So that's definitely been a source of stress. But then in northern parts of the province, there were some scattered thunderstorms that brought very strong winds that caused some crop launching. But again, nothing that was widespread, just kind of isolated to a few areas in northern Saskatchewan. Coming up, producers are going to be wanting to scout for Bertha armyworms as they're starting to come out and feed on canola crops in certain areas. So producers and agronomists are on the lookout for those in spring when needed.
25: That's a look at the crop reports in Manitoba and Saskatchewan. For Golden West, I'm Glendalee Allen Bossler.
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1: Sunshine, it changing to a mix of sun and cloud with a small chance of showers this afternoon and the risk of a thunderstorm, a high of 28 degrees. With a humidex, it'll feel like 33, a UV index of 7 or high. Tonight, partly cloudy, small chance of showers with a risk of a thunderstorm and a low of 16. Mainly sunny skies expected for Saturday, a gusty southeast wind and a high of 30. Sunshine Sunday, a high of 30 degrees. Clouds moving back in on the long weekend Monday with a chance of showers and a high of 22. Currently in Melitta, Boisvane and Killarney, it's 23 degrees, 24 in Pilot Mound, Brandon and Souris. A slight breeze out of the northeast and relative humidity at 67%. Manitoba skies change quickly. Track conditions with the radar map on the weather page with your Discover Westman app.
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9: Coach of the U11AA baseball team made up of community players from Boisvane and Deloraine, Jeff Casson, says that this past weekend was a pretty entertaining one, and he's proud of his group's effort that brought home gold.
10: Kind of a roller coaster weekend. Double-A provincials in Winkler, and fought through some rain delays Friday and Sunday during the tournament, and Mother Nature kind of made things a little interesting, but we managed. The organizers did a great job and managed to get all the games in, even through all that. And so our guys kind of limped through the round robin a bit. We ended up 2-2 after round robin. Played two really good games and two of our worst games probably through the year, and we were actually thinking we were kind of out of the playoff mix after the round robin, coming finishing at 2-2. And Saturday night, we were kind of all in the campground and heard that we won the tiebreaker.
9: Eventually, leading the team to provincial gold. Congratulations to the coaches, players, and supporters. In the Canadian Elite Basketball League, Winnipeg's at home to Ottawa. In American Association Baseball, Winnipeg's at Lincoln. And in Major League Baseball, the Blue Jays welcome in the St. Louis Cardinals. I'm Dave Anthony.
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11: 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And looking ahead, Manitoba Pulse and soybean growers are having a dry bean tour on August 11th. 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This takes place at AAFC Morden Research and Development Center. The Hanover Egg Fair takes place in Grunthal August 13th to 15th. The Canadian Beef Industry Conference will be held August 17th to 20th at the RBC Convention Center in Winnipeg. And the 22nd annual Sundown Manitoba Gymkhana is being held August 28th and 29th. This is a fundraiser for Guardians of the Children Steinbach. And that's a little look at your farm calendar.
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19: 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I'm Chris Sumner. Canola futures at Ice Futures Canada in New York, November down $11.70 per ton, trading at $756.90. January down $11.70 as well at $765.90 per ton. Moving on to the Chicago Board of Trade, corn futures for September down 7.5 cents per bushel at 438.25. December down 7 cents even at 461.5 per bushel. Soybeans for September down 4 cents at 1168.25. November down 3.5 cents at 1185.25 per bushel. Oats for September down 1.75 at 310.25 per bushel. December down 2.5 cents at 329.25. Minneapolis Grain Exchange, hard red spring wheat, September down 22.5 cents U.S. per bushel at $6.89. December down 21.25 cents at 714.25 per bushel. Live cattle futures at the Chicago Mercantile Exchange, October up 17.5 cents U.S. per hundredweight at $227.62.5. December up 50 cents at $227.22.5. Lean hog futures for October up $1.55 U.S. per hundredweight at $84.90. December up $1.27.5 at $75.80. I'll look at your money markets coming up.
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25: Agronomists are encouraging farmers to spend more time scouting fields as disease concerns mount across the prairies. Dr. Shama Chatterton is a research scientist with Agriculture and Agri-Food Canada.
26: Has the canopy closed? What's that leaf wetness and humidity in the canopy? If you're kind of walking through your field and your pants are getting wet, even if it's hot and dry out in the air, you know, and that canopy, if there's moisture there, those are really kind of the key conditions for a disease to develop.
25: She says those conditions can favor diseases ranging from Ascochyta to Sclerotinia and Botrytis. She notes while growers have been monitoring for root rot, it can become more apparent after the wet conditions are followed by this kind of heat.
26: The root rots can sometimes get worse, had a period of wetness, and then it gets really hot and dry. Root rots can actually get worse because then they don't have that root system to deal with the hot, dry conditions.
25: For Golden West, I'm Glendalee Allen Vossler.
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1: 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Pat Lamont is president of the Brandon Gun Club and well-known in the trap-shooting circles around the world for a keen eye, a steady hand, and a solid shot. The sport of trap-shooting is to shoot a clay disc that's launched 50 yards away from you in a straight line. The intent is to break the disc before it hits the ground. Pat is competing next week in the Grand American World Trap Shooting Championship in Illinois, a competition that is the largest shooting tournament in the world, and he's won 12 championship rings already.
2: Everybody that shoots, once you have the technique down, they can all hit a target. But it's the ability to do it over and over and over. It's a game of perfection, is what it is. When you got guys, you'll average over 99 in singles. Doubles, there's guys average 98 plus.

0: yeah, you just have to work hard on every single target to be successful, be in the right headspace, and keep focus.
1: Pat and his dad, Rob, compete in trap shooting competitions across North America. Highland Heavy Games Canadian champion Stephanie Othwaite is competing in the Glengarry Highland Heavy Games in Ontario this weekend. The Killarney athlete has been stacking her points across Canada and North Dakota, achieving multiple personal bests. Othwaite says new footwear allows her to dig in her toes to stabilize her when swinging the hammer.
2: I'm prepared. I'm strong. I'm luckily still a little bouncy, and I got great coaching. I know when to stop, and I know my limits. But the heaviest weight I have to hurl around right now is 21 pounds, and I'm able to do that. So, yeah, so it's kind of fun. I'm getting tips and training along the way. And I got my new special boots with my blades on the end for my hammer, and I've got like a 9-foot PBs since I got those boots.
1: Othwaite will be representing Canada in the World Championship Highland Heavy Games in the Netherlands come September. Hundreds of people are expected to gather south of Larivière tomorrow for the 11th annual Drive and Fly-In Breakfast. While the event features visiting aircraft, organizer Nancy Pauls says it's grown into something much bigger than an aviation event.
3: It started in 2013. People's generosity is they keep coming back. It's become a little bit of a community event as well. But people come to visit with the neighbors and to donate to MAF. We're really overwhelmed by that, too.
1: The breakfast will be served by donation beginning at 7:30 tomorrow morning at the Pauls Family Airfield, 13 kilometers south of Larivière on Highway 242. All proceeds will support Mission Aviation Fellowship Canada. 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And now on the Golden West Radio Money Scope, the TSX is down 103 points, the Dow up 316, the NASDAQ up 224 points, and the dollar down 1/100th, trading at 71.4 cents U.S.
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1: Sunshine changing to a mix of sun and cloud with a small chance of showers later this afternoon with a risk of a thunderstorm. A high of 28 degrees. With a humidex, it'll feel like 33. A UV index of 7 or high. Tonight, partly cloudy. Small chance of showers with a risk of a thunderstorm and a low of 16. Mainly sunny skies Saturday with a gusty southeast wind and a high of 30. Sunshine Sunday with a high of 30 degrees, and Monday clouds moving back in with a chance of showers and a high of 22. Currently in Brannan and Souris, it's 24 degrees, 25 in Pilot Mound, Melitta, Boisevain, and Killarney. With a humidex, it feels like 29. A slight wind out of the south-southeast and relative humidity at 52%. Make better plans with accurate local forecasts with a weather page on your Discover Westman app.

0: Michael Booth, Dear Yesterday on our Friday afternoon together. Crosby, Stills, Nash, and Young chipping away. Misha Brugger-Gozman holds my half. And Brian Dirksen featuring his wife Joyce, A Love That Doesn't Fade. Well, how about we get this August long weekend started? I'm Chris Sumner, Friday, July 31st. I'm in studio this afternoon for our good friend Zach Drieger, who is enjoying some much-deserved summer vacation time away from the studio. Now, on my agenda for the break away from here, which will come after tomorrow's morning show, I do plan on spending some time at the camper. I haven't been there for almost 2 weeks, so I'm really looking forward to a quiet night around the fire with some friends. Also coming up this weekend, one of my friends' annual pool and backyard parties. It's always a highlight of my summer with lots of yard games, pool time, and more food than you'd ever need for a summer day. I also see some golfing in my future with my friends, and at some point, most likely a little wind down time to take a breath before we come back from the weekend on Tuesday. Now, a lot of us will be traveling this weekend, so let's be safe. Slow down. No driving if you've been enjoying adult beverages, and stay off those phones while behind the wheel. A look at your Terry Fox long weekend forecast is coming up in just a moment.
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2: Sunshine changing to a mix of sun and cloud with a small chance of showers later this afternoon with a risk of a thunderstorm. A high of 28 degrees. With a humidex, it'll feel like 33. A UV index of 7 or high. Tonight, partly cloudy, small chance of showers with a risk of a thunderstorm and a low of 16. Mainly sunny skies Saturday with a gusty southeast wind and a high of 30. Sunshine Sunday with a high of 30 degrees, and Monday clouds moving back in with a chance of showers and a high of 22. Currently in Brannan and Souris, it's 24 degrees, 25 in Pilot Mound, Melitta, Boisevain, and Killarney. With a humidex, it feels like 29. A slight wind out of the south-southeast and relative humidity at 52%. 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

people exist before they're allowed to be free. Yes, and how many times can a man turn his head and pretend that he

One of our favorites around the CJRB, Radio 1220 studio, Del Barber in Home to Manitoba. The Argues before that, the best is yet to be. Bob Dylan started the set, Blowing in the Wind. A lot's going on this weekend in the Southwest. Of course, you can get all you need on the events calendar at discoverwestband.com. Ponderosa Days in Cartwright getting underway this afternoon. And then Heritage Day all day Sunday at the Irvin Goodon International Wildlife Museum in Boisevain. Music to come from Ingrid Michaelson, J.F. Robitaille, and this is Aaron Neville, Little Bitty Pretty One.

0: come back to me. You're gonna come back to me.
1: Ingrid Michaelson, maybe. Before that, J.F. Robitaille and Laurel Thompson, The Photograph. And we also have music from Aaron Neville. Good Friday afternoon. I'm Chris Sumner, 9:15 tomorrow morning after I wrap up with you on this Saturday morning show. Carla Hersina is back with another Lawn and Garden Journal. She's ready to take your calls tomorrow and whatever questions you've been sitting on about what's going on in your backyard. One thing that's come up around the office this week in some of my conversations, the soil-borne disease tomato blight, which has returned to some gardens recently, spurred on by the hot and humid conditions.
2: Well, what you're going to start to seeing is you're going to start to see basically the leaf and the fruit itself. You're going to see spotting, and there's different types of diseases that can affect that area. So you're going to start to see the affection on the fruit and also on the leaf structures that are on it. So you really want to take a look at that. And what happens is a lot of the tomato blight is kind of tied to weather, the high humidity and corrective measures that's on through it. So humid days, crowded plants, these are sort of incumbent of it. So we always want to, when we are planting our garden, we want to make sure that we have good air circulation around things too as well to help with better air movement.
1: And no, you're not able to treat plants once they have blight. It's more about containment, specifically removing those plants or branches or fruit that are infected and making sure to wash your hands or garden tools before working with healthy plants to avoid spreading the spores. Now, we'll be hearing lots more about this with Carla Hersina on Saturday's morning show. She shared with me she wants to make sure she talks about tomato blight as well as blossom end rot, but she also wants to talk about whatever's on your mind. So you need to give Carla a call tomorrow at 9:15 to join the conversation. 1-800-374-3315.
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4: Sunshine changing to a mix of sun and cloud with a small chance of showers later this afternoon with a risk of a thunderstorm. A high of 28 degrees. With a humidex, it'll feel like 33. A UV index of 7 or high. Tonight, partly cloudy, small chance of showers with a risk of a thunderstorm and a low of 16. Mainly sunny skies Saturday with a gusty southeast wind and a high of 30. Sunshine Sunday with a high of 30 degrees, and Monday, clouds moving back in with a chance of showers and a high of 22. Currently in Brannan and Souris, it's 24 degrees, 25 in Pilot Mound, Melitta, Boisevain, and Killarney. With a humidex, it feels like 29. A slight wind out of the south-southeast and relative humidity at 52%. Make better plans with accurate local forecasts with a weather page on your Discover Westman app.

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1: Taking a look at the markets, canola, November, $757.60, down $11. January, $766.70, down $10.90. Spring wheat, Minneapolis, September, $6.88. Hard red winter wheat, September, $267.90. Wheat, September, $635.75, down $27.75. Corn, September, $438.75, down $7. Oats, September, $310.25, down $1.75. Soybeans, August, $1,169.25, down $8. Soybean meal, August, $309.40, down $4.70. Soybean oil, August, $66.85. Feeder cattle, August, $348.10. Live cattle, August, $232.25. Lean hogs, August, $99. The Canadian dollar is 71 cents, and crude oil, West Texas Intermediate, 83.56. For Golden West, I'm Glendalee Allen Vossler.
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2: Good Friday afternoon. It's the final day of July and the first day of August long weekend. I'm Chris Sumner. Tomorrow, the first day of Pioneer Days at Mennonite Heritage Village in Steinbach. Judson Rempel from MHV dropped by the studio on today's morning show to give us some inside information on what's happening over the next few days. I'll share some of that conversation in 15 minutes. Right now, 2 o'clock.
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3: Get the news you need when you need it by downloading the Discover Westman app. I'm Candace Dirksen, and here's what's making local news this hour. The Highland Games were held long ago by the clans of Northern Scotland, but has its origins far earlier with the Celts of Ireland in Roman times. Killarney schoolteacher and coach Stephanie Othwaite took a 20-year hiatus in Highland heavy game competition before making a comeback last year. Othwaite quickly rose to the top ranks, placing number 5 in the world standings for women competitors between the ages of 45 and 49. And in September, she's headed to the Netherlands for the World Highland Heavy Games Championships.
4: I'm excited, and hopefully I've done enough coaching and training, because I was an athlete all my life. I did pretty much every sport, from the basics of soccer and baseball, and I've even tried skeleton out in Calgary. So I've done lots of things, but like I said, not for over 20 years. And through those 20 years, I was coaching. So hopefully I'll prepare myself, and my husband is a coach as well for many athletes. So I should know how to prepare for this, so I'm hoping I'll be ready to roll.
3: A collection of delicate 1920s dresses is drawing visitors to the Nellie McClung Museum of Canada in Manitou. One item is particularly eye-catching, a custom Paris wedding dress that came from Peter Young.

0: blood of PJ vintage in Winnipeg through the Stovall family. Museum co-chair Diana Vauden says it arrived at the museum in pieces.
1: When we got it, the sleeves were out of it. Two layers of the train were off of it. So first of all, I had to figure out how the train fit back onto the dress, which took us about an hour. Then I had to hand sew all the layers back onto the train, so that took me 3 hours. Yeah. I was just a little bit afraid because we were dealing with a row of piping there and stuff. It was, and I noticed that the rest of the dress, a lot of it was hand sewn around there, so I thought, well, I'll do it the same.
0: The wedding dress, as well as a number of other 1920s-era dresses found in a Winnipeg attic, are on display at Nellie's Homes in Manitou until the end of August. And a family's love of aviation has grown into a popular Southern Manitoba fundraiser. Nancy Pauls says the annual drive and fly-in breakfast began after her husband attended a similar event and decided their family could do the same.
2: Harry has an airstrip just south of our yard. He had been at an MAF fundraising breakfast in Steinbach. He flew in there and he came home and he said, we can do this. So we started out 40 people the first year, and now it's grown to the point where the entire family helped prepare and serve this breakfast, and people come and donate to MAF, and it's amazing.
0: Visitors can arrive by air or by road to enjoy breakfast, see the aircraft, and support the fundraiser. Last year, more than 200 people attended. There is a lot happening in our community, and you won't miss a thing when you subscribe to the daily newsletter at Discover Westman. And now on the Golden West Radio Money Scope, the TSX is down 111 points, the Dow up 334. The NASDAQ up 220 points. The dollar down 6/100ths, trading at 71.3 cents U.S.
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0: Becoming a mix of sun and cloud this afternoon with a small chance of showers and the risk of a thunderstorm, a high of 28 degrees. With a humidex, it'll feel like 33, a UV index of 7 or high. Tonight, partly cloudy, small chance of showers with a risk of a thunderstorm and a low of 16. Saturday, mainly sunny, wind gusting out of the southeast, and a high of 30 degrees. Sunshine Sunday, a high of 30, and clouds expected for the long weekend Monday, with a chance of showers, and a high of 22. Currently, in Brandon and Souris, it's 25 degrees, 26 in Pilot Mound, Melitta, Boisevain, and Killarney. With a humidex, it feels like 30. A slight breeze out of the west-northwest, and relative humidity at 52%. Stay one step ahead of the weather with a forecast on your Discover Westman app.
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0: Jenny Owens, Before You Fly. Also heard music from The Letterman and Pass Me to Manitoba guest Warren Friesen, A Promise of Better Days. While Pioneer Days returns tomorrow through Monday at Bennettite Heritage Village in Steinbach, the biggest pioneer showcase of the year draws in families from across southern Manitoba with historical demonstrations, guided tours, live music, and oh yes, my friends, a lot of great food. Judson Rempel dropped by this morning to tell us more.
1: Pioneer Days, the whole idea behind it being that when the first Mennonites came here in 1874, that was right in the pioneering days of Manitoba. It had only been founded for 4 years prior to that. So we're talking the beginning of what Manitoba would look like today, how it's been shaped. And so we put so many different things together of what it would have looked like back in the day, right, in the past. And so you have all these demonstrations, you have all these great things, but we also throw the modern in as well, right? We have some great entertainment. So Saturday, I know we have one of our acts on the Saturday is like a clown magician comic kind of person. We have like a ventriloquist coming in one day. We got a Johnny Cash cover band on the Monday as well, right? So a lot of really like fun, unique things that are going on. So every day is unique and different. While we have a lot of the same demonstrations going on, we have different entertainments happening. We have different, you know, special events going on. The Sunday is unique on its own as well with church service in the old colony worship house.
0: And new this year at Pioneer Days at Mennonite Heritage Village in Steinbach is Saturday's Midsummer Market with local crafters and artisans. It begins tomorrow morning at 9 a.m. Now, you can find the entire schedule at mhv.ca. And like Judson said, you can't take it all in during one day. So plan to check out Pioneer Days tomorrow through Monday.
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3: Becoming a mix of sun and cloud this afternoon with a small chance of showers and the risk of a thunderstorm. A high of 28 degrees. With a humidex, it'll feel like 33. A UV index of 7 or high. Tonight, partly cloudy, small chance of showers with a risk of a thunderstorm and a low of 16. Saturday, mainly sunny, wind gusting out of the southeast and a high of 30 degrees. Sunshine Sunday, a high of 30, and clouds expected for the long weekend Monday with a chance of showers and a high of 22. Currently in Brandon and Souris, it's 25 degrees, 26 in Pilot Mound, Melitta, Boisevain, and Killarney. With a humidex, it feels like 30. A slight breeze out of the west-northwest and relative humidity at 52%. Stay one step ahead of the weather with a forecast on your Discover Westman app.

0: Luther Vandross, Here and Now. Before that, Adam Cohen, and We Go Home on CJRB Radio 1220. 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Now, Boise, Maine Youth Group will be barbecuing starting at noon, and then lemonade and cakes will be available at noon until 4. That vendor's market is going to bring in a ton of local crafters and artisans, a great opportunity to maybe pick up a gift for someone's birthday in the fall, or who knows, maybe even getting a very early start on Christmas shopping. Heritage Day in Boise, Maine at the Irving Goodon International Wildlife Museum, again Sunday of the long weekend. 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

0: Down Here, Living the Dream. Before that, Steven Sanchez, Until I Found You. Also music from Caitlin Dawn and Puzzle Pieces. Friday, July 31st, a lot of folks already starting to make their way to the pickup truck, car, or crossover to start their August-long weekend vacation. And many of us will have traveling as part of our plans in the coming days. And according to a survey released earlier this week by CAA Manitoba, boy, oh boy, do we need a reminder about safety. Now, the questions of this survey focus specifically on speeding and dangerous driving. 98% of Manitoba drivers who responded have observed dangerous driving behaviors, but 59% admit they have engaged in at least one dangerous driving behavior themselves. So what this reveals is a pretty dramatic disconnect between what drivers see and then how we assess our own actions behind the wheel. 4 in 10 drivers admitted to speeding, while more than one third of those who speed say they regularly travel 10 to 19 kilometers per hour above the posted speed limit. So what does this all add up to? Well, if we're hitting the road over the next few days and driving anywhere, slow down, follow the speed limit, and be aware others around you may not be doing the same. Let's be safe this weekend so we can all share their stories about the memories made on Tuesday when we get back to work. Coming up after 3 o'clock, like every weekday afternoon, our Inspirational Gospel Music Hour. Stick around.
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2: Becoming a mix of sun and cloud this afternoon with a small chance of showers and the risk of a thunderstorm, a high of 28 degrees. With a humidex, it'll feel like 33, a UV index of 7 or high. Tonight, partly cloudy, small chance of showers with a risk of a thunderstorm and a low of 16. Saturday, mainly sunny, wind gusting out of the southeast and a high of 30 degrees. Sunshine Sunday, a high of 30, and clouds expected for the long weekend Monday with a chance of showers and a high of 22. Currently in Brandon and Souris, it's 25 degrees, 26 in Pilot Mound, Melitta, Boisvain, and Killarney. With a humidex, it feels like 30. A slight breeze out of the west-northwest and relative humidity at 52%. Stay one step ahead of the weather with a forecast on your Discover Westman app.
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0: 60 minutes of inspirational gospel and uplifting music for your Friday afternoon. I'm Chris Sumner. On the way, John Buller and the Kingdom Heirs to get us started. Right now, the latest in local news. Good afternoon. It's 3 o'clock.
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2: I'm Candace Dirksen with your local news, streaming now through the Discover Westman app. Killarney resident Stephanie Othwaite is headed to the Netherlands this coming September to compete in the Highland Heavy Games World Championships. Othwaite learned this past May that she was number 5 in the top 12 in the 45 to 49 year age group.
3: So that kind of got me really motivated to get ready for that. So you qualify a year previous for the Worlds every year. So my performance was last year. And all the way up to May 18th, so my first event this year, qualified me to go represent Canada. And there's top 12 in the world that are invited to this. So I was pretty excited to represent Canada. It feels really good. And I'm getting ready to do Killarney and Manitoba and Canada proud.
2: This spring and summer, Othwaite has topped her personal bests in multiple categories in Winnipeg, Deloraine, and North Dakota. The Nellie McClug Museum of Canada is in Manitou and is showcasing a collection of century-old dresses discovered in a Winnipeg attic. Co-chair Diana Vauden says the garments date back to the 1920s and took years to prepare for display.
4: So we had a little fixing and washing, and well, some of them we washed, not all because they're so delicate. And then we brought them back out here for the summer. These were all from the 1920s. I mean, you're coming from wearing a heavy corset. By the 1920s, those were all tossed aside, and you just let everything go. I don't know what kind of undergarments were worn under these, because some of the backs are very low, and the fronts are low. So I'm not just sure what they would have worn underneath them.
2: The exhibit also features a Paris-designed wedding gown that was carefully hand-restored after arriving in pieces. The attic exhibit runs through the end of August. The museum is open Wednesday through Sunday from noon to 4. And the sport of trap shooting dates back hundreds of years, where a clay disc is released into the air and the competitor shoots the disc with a shotgun before it hits the ground. For president of the Brandon Gun Club, Pat Lamont, he's been competing since

0: He was 12 years old in his appropriate age categories. Now, at just over 40, Lamont has won 12 world championship rings for trap shooting, and next week he's hoping to earn his 13th.
1: We practice at the gun club Tuesdays and Thursdays when we're open, and that's kind of in the spring. Like, once the snow melts, we're out there shooting. Once competitions start in about mid-June, I really don't practice that much because you're shooting 1,000 targets in a weekend. A little bit earlier in the year, we went to the Canadian Trap Shooting Championships, and that went well. So in Edmonton, my dad actually had won the singles, and I won the doubles event where there's actually two targets come out, and one person has to shoot them both.
0: The Grand American World Trap Shooting Championships attract top shots from around the world, including Brazil, England, and Europe. Get the news of the day conveniently delivered to your email inbox. 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And now on the Golden West Radio Money Scope, the TSX is down 154 points. The Dow up 376. The NASDAQ up 264 points. The dollar down 1/100th, trading at 71.4 cents U.S.
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0: A mix of sun and cloud this afternoon with a small chance of showers and the risk of a thunderstorm. A high of 28. With a humidex, it'll feel like 33. A UV index of 7 or high. Tonight, partly cloudy skies, small chance of showers with a risk of a thunderstorm and a low of 16. Mainly sunny on Saturday, a gusty southeast wind and a high of 30. Sunshine Sunday, a high of 30 degrees, and on the long weekend Monday, clouds moving back in with a chance of showers and a high of 22. Currently in Brandon and Souris, it's 25 degrees, 27 in Pilot Mound, Melitta, Boys of Ain and Killarney. With a humidex, it feels like 30. Slight breeze out of the east-southeast and relative humidity at 46%. Local weather you can trust. 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

0: John Buller, Come Thou Fount of Every Blessing. Before that, Kingdom Heirs, and again, as we enjoy an hour of inspirational gospel music on Friday, July 31st. I'm Chris Sumner, Heart of the South host, Harold Giesbrecht, hoping you will join him Saturday night at 8 p.m. for more of the best music in Southern Gospel. He'll be looking at some of the artists that will be performing at some upcoming concerts in August.
1: Well, we're going to start off with the Garms family, and this sweet family from, they're about a day's drive from us, but they have sung in Manitoba. I think they did a music festival in Bossier. And so we'll share some of the conversation I had with them last year and share some of their music. And then there's a group called the Chitons. Now, they are originally from Grenada, lived in the Toronto area for some time, and they are, I think, pretty much touring full time. And so we'll introduce our listeners to them. Linda Randall discovered them, and so has really given them some great stage time. And then, of course, some of those Canadian groups that we're familiar with, the Fair Family Band coming up, Three and Company, a group from Edmonton, and lots of groups like that throughout the weekends. This weekend's program of Heart of the South.
0: Harold Giesbrecht, host of Heart of the South, extending an invitation to join him Saturday night at 8 p.m. on the radio. And if you're at the lake or the camper and you can't pick us up because you're out of our range, well, you can always stream us by going to our website or app and clicking play or listen.

0: That's the Tallies. He Saw Me. Before that, John Buller, It Is Well With My Soul, music from Triumphant Quartet, and also Joni Erickson Tada. Thank you for being here as we enjoy 60 minutes of inspirational and uplifting music. As we head into August long weekend, weather-wise looking pretty good. Humidity levels lower today and tomorrow, but then creeping back up again on Sunday when we're looking at highs in the low 30s, but most likely feeling like the low 40s. How about we have a check of the details?
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2: A mix of sun and cloud this afternoon with a small chance of showers and the risk of a thunderstorm. A high of 28. With a humidex, it'll feel like 33. A UV index of 7 or high. Tonight, partly cloudy skies. Small chance of showers with a risk of a thunderstorm and a low of 16. Mainly sunny on Saturday. A gusty southeast wind and a high of 30. Sunshine Sunday, a high of 30 degrees, and on the long weekend Monday, clouds moving back in with a chance of showers and a high of 22. Currently in Brandon and Souris, it's 25 degrees, 27 in Pilot Mound, Melitta, Boisevain, and Killarney. With a humidex, it feels like 30. Slight breeze out of the east-southeast and relative humidity at 46%. Local weather you can trust. Find today's forecast on the weather page on your Discover Westman app.
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0: A cappella hymns, Joyful, Joyful, We Adore Thee. Before that, Corleone Men's Choir. Still much more to come. Before 4 o'clock, All Sons and Daughters, Freedom's Voice, The LaPointes, and the Sold Out Quartet after our moment of meditation.
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2: Hello, I'm Lauren Bell from the Grunthal Abundant Life Fellowship Church. A moment of meditation from the Upper Room Devotional Guide. The Bible reading today is from Luke 10, 41 and 42. The Lord said, "Martha, Martha, you are worried and distracted about many things. One thing is necessary. Mary has chosen the better part. It won't be taken away from her." Thought for the day. Today I will slow down and listen for a word from God.

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1: Some people have the annoying tendency of referring to everything as a miracle. Hi, I'm Chuck Swindoll. It's a miracle. I found the one skirt in my size at the store today. That's not a miracle. I was thinking of her, and she called. It was a miracle. No, those things are not miracles. Frankly, we cheapen the word when we make everything throughout the day a miracle. Listen to me. A miracle breaks with the laws of nature. There's not a rational reason or a scientific explanation of what happens. That's a miracle. The Red Sea parting, Lazarus being raised from the dead. Now, those were real miracles.
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4: Friday, July 31st, the Drive Home Show is underway as we drive into Terry Fox's long weekend. We have a very special Made in Manitoba ready to go for you Saturday afternoon at 5.05 p.m., a tribute program to the late Christian music artist Brian Dirksen. I'll tell you more later this hour. Let's go to the newsroom. It's 4 o'clock.
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6: 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Pat Lamont is president of the Brandon Gun Club and well known in the trap shooting circles around the world for a keen eye, a steady hand, and a solid shot. The sport of trap shooting is to shoot a clay disc that's launched 50 yards away from you in a straight line. The intent is to break the disc before it hits the ground. Pat is competing next week in the Grand American World Trap Shooting Championship in Illinois, a competition that is the largest shooting tournament in the world. And he's won 12 championship rings already.
7: Everybody that shoots, once you have the technique down, they can all hit a target. But it's the ability to do it over and over and over. It's a game of perfection, is what it is. When you got guys, you'll average over 99 in singles. Doubles, there's guys average 98 plus. So yeah, you just have to work hard on every single target to be successful. Be in the right headspace and keep focused.

0: Pat and his dad, Rob, compete in trap shooting competitions across North America. Highland Heavy Games Canadian champion Stephanie Oathwaite is competing in the Glengarry Highland Heavy Games in Ontario this weekend. The Killarney athlete has been stacking her points across Canada and North Dakota, achieving multiple personal bests. Oathwaite says new footwear allows her to dig in her toes to stabilize her when swinging the hammer.
1: I'm prepared. I'm strong. I'm luckily still a little bouncy, and I got great coaching. I know when to stop, and I know my limits, but the heaviest weight I have to hurl around right now is 21 pounds, and I'm able to do that. So, yeah, so it's kind of fun. I'm getting tips and training along the way, and I got my new special boots with my blades on the end for my hammer, and I've got like a 9-foot PBs since I got those boots.
0: Oathwaite will be representing Canada in the World Championship Highland Heavy Games in the Netherlands come September. Hundreds of people are expected to gather south of Larivière tomorrow for the 11th annual Drive and Fly-In Breakfast. While the event features visiting aircraft, organizer Nancy Pauls says it's grown into something much bigger than an aviation event.
2: It started in 2013. People's generosity they keep coming back. It's become a little bit of a community event as well. But people come to visit with the neighbors and to donate to MAF. We're really overwhelmed by that, too.
0: The breakfast will be served by donation beginning at 7:30 tomorrow morning at the Paul's Family Airfield, 13 kilometers south of Larivière on Highway 242. All proceeds will support Mission Aviation Fellowship Canada. These stories and more are on Discover Westman and in the Daily News, delivered to your inbox when you subscribe.
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0: Partly cloudy skies tonight with a small chance of showers, the risk of a thunderstorm this evening, and a low of 16 degrees. Saturday, mainly sunny, a gusty southeast wind, and a high of 30. Clear skies Saturday night with a low of 17. Sunday, sunshine with a high of 30 degrees. Clouds moving in on the long weekend Monday with a chance of showers and a high of 22. Tuesday, sunny with a high of 25 and a mix of sun and cloud. Wednesday, a high of 27 degrees. Take us anywhere with you and stream us on the Discover Westman app and stay up to date with the forecast.
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0: Jalene Johnson and Just B on CJRB Radio 1220. The Drive Home Show is underway. We're driving into August long weekend, which will see Brandon Gun Club President Pat Lamont, as well as his father, heading to the United States. He's been trap shooting since he was 12 years old, and now just over 40, he's won 12 world championship rings. And next week, he's hoping to earn his 13th.
1: We practice at the gun club Tuesdays and Thursdays when we're open. And that's kind of in the spring. Like once the snow melts, we're out there shooting. Once competitions start in about mid-June, I really don't practice that much because you're shooting 1,000 targets in a weekend. A little bit earlier in the year, we went to the Canadian Trap Shooting Championships. And that went well. So in Edmonton, my dad actually had won the singles. And I won the doubles event where there's actually two targets come out. And one person has to shoot them both.
0: Now, the Grand American World Trap Shooting Championship attract top shots from around the world, including Brazil, England, and Europe. You can read more about what's to come for Brandon Pat Lamont, as well as his father, in this story at discoverwestman.com.
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0: Susan Aglukkaq with Forgiveness. Before that, Perry Como, Catch a Falling Star, and the tenor's version of the Leonard Cohen classic, Hallelujah. This weekend on Made in Manitoba, a special tribute show for the late Brian Dirksen. The Christian music artist who called Abbotsford, BC home, passed away earlier this month after a short battle with cancer. Now, he had very strong ties to Manitoba. His father immigrated to Canada and lived in Steinbach for years. He still has family there and in Winnipeg. He released his final album, Love for a Lifetime, in May of 2025. We'll be going back into our archives on tomorrow's show to revisit that conversation that I had with the late Brian Dirksen, which included him talking about how his wife, Joyce, inspired a lot of the music that landed on that album.
1: The thing is, she's an amazing, amazing person of many gifts. She's not a public person. She doesn't really like talking publicly, though the few times she does, she's brilliant and she says very wise things. She's a worker. She's an innovator. She gets things done. She sees things. She knows me deep inside. So when I would go and sit at the piano and I would have a weekly songwriting appointment, and I've done this not just for this project, I've done this for the last 20 years, is that, you know, once a week for 3 hours, everything else is blocked off of my calendar, and I go in with my notebook and I sit with my guitar or at the piano and I simply write. And as I would do that, it was unbelievable how many ideas about how she has served, how she has loved.
0: It's a special Made in Manitoba. Tomorrow afternoon, 5:05 p.m. is the radio premiere. We will reflect on the career of the late Brian Dirksen. 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
3: Partly cloudy skies tonight with a small chance of showers, the risk of a thunderstorm this evening, and a low of 16 degrees. Saturday, mainly sunny, a gusty southeast wind, and a high of 30. Clear skies Saturday night with a low of 17. Sunday, sunshine with a high of 30 degrees. Clouds moving in on the long weekend Monday with a chance of showers and a high of 22. Tuesday, sunny with a high of 25 and a mix of sun and cloud. Wednesday, a high of 27 degrees. Take us anywhere with you and stream us on the Discover Westman app and stay up to date with the forecast.
0: And it's time to open up the birthday book during the Drive Home show. Friday, July 31st, let's say happy birthday to Ernie Crowe, Diane DeLorme, Kim Patterson, and Presley Mattis. And to all of you also celebrating today, happy birthday.
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0: the song You and Me. Before that, John Denver, Perhaps Love, and music from the Ennis Sisters, Without You. Well, Highland Heavy Games Canadian champion Stephanie Outhwaite is competing in the Glengarry Highland Heavy Games in Ontario this weekend. The Killarney athlete has been stacking her points across the country and North Dakota, achieving multiple personal bests this season. Outhwaite told us her new footwear allows her to dig in her toes to stabilize her when she's swinging the hammer.
1: I'm prepared. I'm strong. I'm luckily still a little bouncy, and I got great coaching. I know when to stop, and I know my limits, but the heaviest weight I have to hurl around right now is 21 pounds, and I'm able to do that. So, yeah, so it's kind of fun. I'm getting tips and training along the way, and I got my new special boots with my blades on the end for my hammer, and I've got like a 9-foot PBs since I got those boots.
0: Outhwaite will be representing Canada in the World Championship Highland Heavy Games in the Netherlands this September. You can read more about her story at discoverwestman.com. 15 minutes of country gospel music coming up.
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5: Partly cloudy skies tonight with a small chance of showers, the risk of a thunderstorm this evening, and a low of 16 degrees. Saturday, mainly sunny, a gusty southeast wind, and a high of 30. Clear skies Saturday night with a low of 17. Sunday, sunshine with a high of 30 degrees. Clouds moving in on the long weekend Monday with a chance of showers and a high of 22. Tuesday, sunny with a high of 25 and a mix of sun and cloud. Wednesday, a high of 27 degrees. Take us anywhere with you and stream us on the Discover Westman app and stay up to date with the forecast.
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0: All right, 15 minutes of country gospel music coming your way on a Friday afternoon. The Dry River Boys, Candy and Jeremy, and this is the Parker Trio, Love Remains.

Candy and Jeremy, Worth the Journey, as we enjoy country gospel music on Friday, July 31st. I'm Chris Sumner, and our time together is wrapping up. Just a reminder, I'll be back tomorrow morning for the Saturday morning show as our good friend Eva Hyde enjoys some long weekend time away from the studio. I have time for one more song. I'm going to squeeze in the Dry River Boys, Lord, Save This Sinner.

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1: Get the news you need when you need it by downloading the Discover Westman app. I'm Candace Dirksen, and here's what's making local news this hour. The Highland Games were held long ago by the clans of Northern Scotland, but has its origins far earlier with the Celts of Ireland in Roman times. Killarney schoolteacher and coach Stephanie Othwaite took a 20-year hiatus in Highland heavy game competition before making a comeback last year. Othwaite quickly rose to the top ranks, placing number 5 in the world standings for women competitors between the ages of 45 and 49. And in September, she's headed to the Netherlands for the World Highland Heavy Games Championships.
2: I'm excited, and hopefully I've done enough coaching and training, because I was an athlete all my life. I did pretty much every sport, from the basics of soccer and baseball, and I've even tried skeleton out in Calgary. So I've done lots of things, but like I said, not for over 20 years. And through those 20 years, I was coaching. So hopefully I'll prepare myself, and my husband is a coach as well for many athletes. So I should know how to prepare for this, so I'm hoping I'll be ready to roll.
1: A collection of delicate 1920s dresses is drawing visitors to the Nellie McClung Museum of Canada in Manitou. One item is particularly eye-catching, a custom Paris wedding dress that came from Peter Youngblood of PJ Vintage in Winnipeg through the Stovall family. Museum co-chair Diana Vauden says it arrived at the museum in pieces.
3: When we got it, the sleeves were out of it. Two layers of the train were off of it. So first of all, I had to figure out how the train fit back onto the dress, which took us about an hour. Then I had to hand sew all the layers back onto the train, so that took me 3 hours. Yeah. I was just a little bit afraid, because we were dealing with a row of piping there and stuff. And I noticed that the rest of the dress, a lot of it was hand sewn around there, so I thought, well, I'll do it the same.
1: The wedding dress, as well as a number of other 1920s-era dresses found in a Winnipeg attic, are on display at Nellie's Homes in Manitou until the end of August. And a family's love of aviation has grown into a popular Southern Manitoba fundraiser. Nancy Pauls says the annual drive and fly-in breakfast began after her husband attended a similar event and decided their family could do the same.
4: Harry has an airstrip just south of our yard. He had been at an MAF fundraising breakfast in Steinbach. He flew in there, and he came home, and he said, we can do this. So we started out 40 people the first year, and now it's grown to the point where the entire family helped prepare and serve this breakfast, and people come and donate to MAF, and it's amazing.
1: Visitors can arrive.

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0: Partly cloudy skies tonight with a small chance of showers, the risk of a thunderstorm this evening, and a low of 16 degrees. Saturday, mainly sunny, a gusty southeast wind, and a high of 30. Clear skies Saturday night with a low of 17. Sunday, sunshine with a high of 30 degrees. Clouds moving in on the long weekend Monday with a chance of showers and a high of 22. Tuesday, sunny with a high of 25 and a mix of sun and cloud. Wednesday, a high of 27 degrees. Take us anywhere with you and stream us on the Discover Westman app and stay up to date with the forecast.
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7: Agronomists are encouraging farmers to spend more time scouting fields as disease concerns mount across the prairies. Dr. Shama Chatterton is a research scientist with Agriculture and Agri-Food Canada.
8: Has the canopy closed? What's that leaf wetness and humidity in the canopy? If you're kind of walking through your field and your pants are getting wet, even if it's hot and dry out in the air, you know, and that canopy, if there's moisture there, those are really kind of the key conditions for disease to develop.
7: She says those conditions can favor diseases ranging from Ascochyta to Sclerotinia and Botrytis. She notes while growers have been monitoring for root rot, it can become more apparent after the wet conditions are followed by this kind of heat.
8: The root rots can sometimes get worse, had a period of wetness, and then it gets really hot and dry. Root rots can actually get worse because then they don't have that root system to deal with the hot, dry conditions.
7: For Golden West, I'm Glendalee Allen Vossler.
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0: Partly cloudy skies tonight with a small chance of showers, the risk of a thunderstorm this evening, and a low of 16 degrees. Saturday, mainly sunny, a gusty southeast wind, and a high of 30. Clear skies Saturday night with a low of 17. Sunday, sunshine with a high of 30 degrees. Clouds moving in on the long weekend Monday with a chance of showers and a high of 22. Tuesday, sunny with a high of 25 and a mix of sun and cloud Wednesday, a high of 27 degrees. Take us anywhere with you and stream us on the Discover West Van app and stay up to date with the forecast.
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17: Kind of a roller coaster weekend. Double-A Torrentials in Winkler, and fought through some rain delays Friday and Sunday during the tournament. And, Mother Nature kind of made things a little interesting, but we managed. The organizers did a great job and managed to get all the games in, even through all that. And, so our guys kind of limped through the round robin a bit. We ended up 2-2 after round robin. Played two really good games and two of our worst games probably through the year. And we were actually thinking we were kind of out of the playoff mix after the round robin, coming finishing at 2-2. And Saturday night we were kind of all in the campground and heard that we won the tiebreaker.
16: Eventually leading the team to provincial gold. Congratulations to the coaches, players, and supporters. In the Canadian Elite Basketball League, Winnipeg's at home to Ottawa. In American Association Baseball, Winnipeg's at Lincoln. And in Major League Baseball, the Blue Jays welcome in the St. Louis Cardinals. I'm Dave Anthony.
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16: I'm thrilled to be joined on SportsBeat today with assistant coach for the Bois of Ain Deloraine U11AA baseball team, Mr. Jeff Casson. Jeff, thanks for doing this today.
17: You got it.
16: Well, coach, so let's start off with a big congratulations. What a weekend for your club. Take us through what your group was able to accomplish this past weekend in Winkler.
17: Yeah, thank you. It was kind of a roller coaster weekend. Double-A Torrentials in Winkler, and fought through some rain delays Friday and Sunday during the tournament. And, Mother Nature kind of made things a little interesting, but we managed. The organizers did a great job and managed to get all the games in, even through all that. And, so our guys kind of limped through the round robin a bit. We ended up 2-2 after round robin. played two really good games and two of our worst games probably through the year. And we were actually thinking we were kind of out of the playoff mix after the round robin, coming finishing at 2-2. And Saturday night, we were kind of all in the campground and heard that we won the tiebreaker to get into semifinals on Sunday. And yeah, Sunday was a great day. We kids really pulled together and probably played our best two games of the season just at the right time.
16: So winning gold at provincials is, you know, hopefully a memory that these kids are going to have for a lifetime, Coach. But for you and the other coaches, what was it like watching this team celebrate a provincial gold medal win on the field like that?
17: It was awesome. Yeah, we were all super proud of those young men. They really earned it. They fought through a lot throughout the weekend. Like I said, weather delays. Our first game, I think it took about 4 hours to get that game played, and they stayed focused through all that. And like I said, the tiebreaker getting us in, and then in the semifinal against the great Winnipeg West team, we ended up going two extra innings, and we did not last bat, and our guys still managed to pull that out to get into the finals. And you know, it was north of plus 30 on Sunday, so that's not easy for anybody to play in. And our guys still focused and came together just at the right time and played our best ball and not coming home with gold. So yeah, I was really proud of the guys. They definitely earned it.
16: Jeff Cassan joining us on Sports Beat today, assistant coach of the U11AA team out of Boisvain and Deloraine. Coach, U11's a pretty interesting age to coach, especially in baseball. Just what can you say about what it was like working with this group of kids, their passion, their dedication, and their hard work? What can you say about this group this year?
17: It was a great group. Yeah, they used to play in against each other all year. Boisvain, Deloraine, that's actually a pretty good rivalry, right? So, it was different matching up on the same side with them, but it was great. They were all, every single kid on the team had a great attitude and understood the team concept first. So, yeah, they were all willing to learn, eager to be there, and just going to ask for a better bunch of kids.
16: All right, last two for you, Coach. You know, Boisvain and Deloraine, it's a well-established fact that, you know, baseball means a lot in those areas in particular. What's it like to see, you know, both of those areas starting to grow really with the U11s as a great foundation for, you know, the ball programs going forward? How exciting is the baseball future in those communities?
17: Yeah, definitely. I mean, you look at how the success the senior teams, especially in Boisvain, and Deloraine's had really good teams for the past while here too, and that's kind of where it all begins at U11. And yeah, it's not just those two communities, it's kind of through the whole Oil Dome region. There were some really good teams. Reston Harding had a good group. Burton had a good team too. So yeah, I think the future's really bright for baseball here in Westland going forward.
16: All right, Coach, we'll wrap up with this. Obviously, you know, it takes a village to make a U11AA team run smoothly, and you know, the supporters, I'm sure, were making a lot of noise throughout the provincials in Winkler. What can you say about the parents, the grandparents, the supporters, and all the people around the team that made this run so special?
17: It was great. Yeah, like everybody going in right from the start, everybody was dedicated, on time for practices and showing up ready to do their part to help the team, whatever it took. And yeah, it was just a great group to be around overall.
16: All right, Coach, congratulations on a fantastic year. Really looking forward to following along with more of this success in Boisvain and Deloraine in the future. Congratulations on the gold medal, and thanks again for your time.
17: You bet.

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1: Partly cloudy skies tonight with a small chance of showers, the risk of a thunderstorm this evening, and a low of 16 degrees. Saturday, mainly sunny, a gusty southeast wind, and a high of 30. Clear skies Saturday night with a low of 17. Sunday, sunshine with a high of 30 degrees. Clouds moving in on the long weekend Monday with a chance of showers and a high of 22. Tuesday, sunny with a high of 25 and a mix of sun and cloud Wednesday, a high of 27 degrees. 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
3: Our intimate relationships should be with those who know our Master, who follow the principles of the Word of God, because that's who we are. And to act otherwise or to link up otherwise with someone intimately in some fashion who is not a believer is to do what? Is to bring a whole different philosophy of life into your life and try to mix darkness and light, trying to mix the principles of Satan with the principles of Christ. They won't work.
4: 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Stay with us to hear 3 tips for living clean in a dirty world.
3: Now the question is, how do we live clean in a dirty world? And I don't have to tell you, and wouldn't spend time talking about how dirty it is. We all know that. But how do we live godly? How do we live holy? How do we live clean in a dirty world? Well, Paul gives us, I believe, 3 steps here, 3 principles, 3 things that are so very, very important. And I want you to jot them down. I'm going to ask you about them in a few moments. But the first one is this. When we ask the question, how do we live clean in a dirty world, the basic foundation truth is this. And that is that we as believers must recognize that our true nature is different from that of the world. We don't have the same nature that the world has. That is the society in which we live. It's different. When you and I trusted Jesus Christ as our personal Savior, Christ came into our life to live. And the Bible says He gave us a new nature. Therefore, we are expected to act differently, talk differently than we did before we became a Christian. And so therefore, if we have a new nature, we can expect to live differently than the world lives. And so what Paul is saying here is, he says, don't be bound, don't be a part of, don't get intimately involved in these situations and circumstances and things and organizations, because they don't fit who we are. And as the children of God, as the children of God, we are to separate ourselves from them. Now that's number one. Number two, listen to what he says. He says, develop personal relationships wisely. That's what he's implying. Look, if you will, in the 17th verse. He says, therefore, come out from among their midst and be separate, says the Lord, and do not touch what is unclean. And I will welcome you, and I will be a father to you, and you shall be sons and daughters to me, says the Lord Almighty. Now, he's made a very strong statement here when he says, do not be bound together. Don't link yourself up with those things that would cause you to begin to drift and to begin to act like you are no longer a child of God. Now, when he says, and when I say here, develop personal relationships wisely, for the simple reason, all of us have relationships, and we'll have relationships all of our life. But the question is, what kind of relationships do we develop? And what Paul is giving us here is a principle, and that is, our intimate relationships should be with those who know our Master, who follow the principles of the Word of God, because that's who we are. And to act otherwise or to link up otherwise with someone intimately in some fashion who is not a believer is to do what? Is to bring a whole different philosophy of life into your life and try to mix darkness and light, trying to mix the principles of Satan with the principles of Christ, trying to mix things that don't mix and make them mix, and they don't mix and they won't mix, and therefore they won't work. You say, well, I've got friends who are lost, and I just can't walk away from their friends. I haven't finished. But listen to what he says. You see, he knows us so well. This is why he said this. Verse 17, therefore come out from among the midst of them and separate yourself and don't touch unclean things. He said the most powerful thing he could say, the most needed thing God could possibly have said. He said it right then. He said, and I will welcome you and I will be a father to you and you shall be sons and daughters to me, says the Lord God. Now here's what he's saying. If you walk faithfully before me and you live a clean life, you may have to walk away from some friends. If you really mean business for God, you have to walk away from some friends. One of my friends told me this week, he said, you know, when the Lord called me to preach, he said, I had lots of friends who were not Christians. And he said, one of the most difficult things I had to do is to say to them, I can't go there anymore. I can't do that anymore. Because God had really gotten, he'd already been saved. But when God really got a hold of his life and he called him to preach, he said, those things don't fit anymore. Not because he'd been called to preach, but because he'd gotten right with God. You may have to walk away from some people who want you to indulge in, who want you to go with them, so and so. And if you don't, what do? They turn away. That's why he said this. This is so precious. Listen, he said, I'll welcome you. So remember this, whoever turns away from you, listen, you're walking one direction and you have to turn away from them. When you turn around, you know what you're going to do? You're going to walk right into the arms of Jesus. He's the best friend you'll ever have. He'll meet every single need you'll ever possibly have. He's that kind of God. So sometimes it means you have to walk away. What he's stating here is this. Here's the general principle. The general principle is this. Because we have a new nature, because we're sons and daughters of God, and because we're walking in one direction, the world's going in another, and because what we believe doesn't match what they believe, because our whole perspective on life is different, we're thinking in terms of eternal values, not temporal values, and because we have an entirely different master to whom we have offered ourselves and yielded ourselves as Lord, he says, we have to be very, very wise. And what he's doing, he's stating this principle. And that is, don't get involved in a situation or a circumstance or relationship with unbelievers in a fashion that causes you to contradict by your behavior and by your attitudes the very things that you stand for and the things that you live by. Now, let me tell you what Paul's not saying. He is not saying don't have any contact with unbelievers. Now, some of you may walk out of here or you may say, well, you know, I heard Stanley the other day, and he said that you're not to have any relationship with unbelievers. I didn't say that. Now, I'm going to show you why I didn't say it in a moment. I didn't say that. Nowhere does the Bible say, don't have anything to do with unbelievers. It doesn't say that. How in the world would Jesus say, go into all the world and preach the gospel to all creatures, if he didn't mean for us to have relationships with lost people? Because oftentimes it's developing a relationship with the lost person whereby they understand what we believe and who we are and why we act the way we act that brings them to the point of wanting Christ. So we're not talking about cutting off all relationships. We're not talking about cutting out all contact. Now, what is he saying to us? He's not saying that you and I should not have any relationship with people who are lost. I mean wicked and as vile as the devil. Why? Because, listen, you and I may be the only hope that person has for Christ. It is a matter of not being contaminated with them, not having contact. And so that's why we have to work diligently at keeping clean in a dirty world. And these folks who say, well, you got to join them to win them. The Bible nowhere says that. Somebody says, well, but Paul says, I must be all things to all people in order to win some. Being all things to all people does not mean indulging in what they indulge in and acting like I believe what I don't believe. But rather, understanding where they are. Keeping clean in a dirty world says sometimes I have to walk away. And walking away is, listen, not for the purpose of priding myself that I'm better than, but for the purpose of separating myself so that I can be the kind of godly witness that my separation from this does not mean that I don't care about you. It must be done wisely, in love, concerned always about the other person. You see, it'd be a total contradiction of the church, a contradiction of who we are and what we believe to say, well, we're a body of believers and therefore we have nothing to do with the world. The very purpose of coming to church is to do what is to worship the living God, to learn His ways, to understand the truths of God, to let Him convict us and persuade us and to encourage our hearts, to remind us that the power of the Holy Spirit is available within us, so that when we leave this building, we go out in the world like salt and like light, making a difference in a world of darkness. And when you walk into a room that is full of people who are lost in sin, when you walk in, that room brightens up. It doesn't make any difference what they think. What they say, when you walk in, it brightens up. We're to be wise about our relationships. When we walk into darkened rooms, darkened business, darkened organizations, whatever it may be, we are to shine. We are to shine for the kingdom of God. But there's some things He will say to us, not that relationship, don't touch that thing, don't be a part of that. And if we're going to live clean in a dirty world, we just have to make some hard decisions. And the problem today is this. There's so many Christians and so many churches teaching things. Listen, just make it easy. There's not one single verse in the Word of God that says living the Christian life is easy. And the dirtier this world becomes, the more evil it becomes, the more difficult it is going to be for us to walk holy before Almighty God. But listen, the more difficult it becomes, the more valuable every single child of God becomes to God Himself. We are His lights. We are the walking witness. Christ is living on the inside of us. And for somebody to try to shut you up in your witness and to keep you quiet, you know what they don't understand? What they don't understand is they're trying to shut up God. If Christ is living on the inside of you and they want you to shut up from your witness, what they're trying to do is to shut God up. They don't want to hear God coming out of you. They don't want to hear God in your life. But my friends, you just keep on talking. Keep on telling the truth. Keep on sharing the faith. And keep on living godly before them no matter what. And you know what? Ultimately, you will conquer or they will pay a horrible price for eternity. And that's why it's worth all of our time, all of our effort, all of our energy, all the criticism, everything it takes in order for us to bear witness to the glory of God. So you see, we're not talking about isolation. There's not a single verse in the Scripture that says we are to be isolationist. He says, go into all the world and preach the gospel of every creature. That means the missionaries we're sending out to other countries who have all kinds of idols. Suppose they said, they walked into some person's home, I am a Christian. I hate all idolatry. I hate all other religions. All other religions are anathema. We want you to receive Jesus. What a joke. They meet him across their backyards. And they begin to talk. And that person sees something in this person they've never seen before. They hear something they've never heard before. And what happens? Before long, that saint of God begins to draw that person who is lost into the light. And when they get them into the light and the Spirit of God works in their heart and brings about conviction of sin and the reality, the truth of who the one true God is, they've won them to Christ, not because they became like them, but because they shined before them, clean in the eyes of God and clean before that person. We all get dirty, and therefore that's why he said, in order to live clean in a dirty world, this is what's necessary. You have to remember who you are, that you have a different nature, and secondly, that you develop wise relationships. The third thing, look at this. And the third thing is all wrapped up in the first verse of the seventh chapter. He says, therefore, having these promises, beloved, let us cleanse ourselves from all defilement of flesh and spirit, perfecting holiness in the fear of God. Now, what in the world is he saying? Don't be bound. Look at all the contrast he mentions here. God says, I'm going to be with you. I'm going to be waiting when your friends turn you away. He says, I'm going to be your father. He said, on the basis of all this. Now, notice what he says. He didn't say, you all. He said, let us cleanse ourselves. Paul never puts himself above other people as being sinless. There's no such thing as a sinless person. We're talking about all of us living in a dirty world and attempting to keep clean. Now, he says, this is the third way, not only to develop and realize who I am with a new nature, but second, developing wise relationships. But thirdly, he says, here's something that's very important, and that is assuming personal responsibility for dealing with sin in our life. That's the third step. If I don't assume personal responsibility for sin in my life, I'm going to blame it on somebody else or blame it on God. Now, how does this happen? Well, notice what he says. He says, let us cleanse ourselves. Somebody says, well, wait a minute. Doesn't 1 John 1:7 say, we're to walk in the light as He is in the light, and the blood of Jesus Christ, His Son, cleanses us from all sin? Correct. That is, all cleansing and forgiveness is from God. That is, that's the cleansing that has made us holy. But I also, and you also have a responsibility on a daily basis for dealing with those actions and those attitudes that are ungodly. Now, let's explain something. We're talking about sanctification. Sanctification is not just some biblical theological word that we should ignore. Sanctification means this, a very important word in the Bible. Sanctification means this, that God, when He sanctifies something or someone, sets that person apart unto Himself for Himself. Every single one of us who was saved by the grace of God, we were sanctified in that moment. God did what? He set us apart as His own. We are bought with a price. We've become the children of God. He's our Heavenly Father, so we are sanctified. Sanctification is a position. It is the position of being owned by God. It is the position of being made holy by God. That is our position. We are saints in the eyes of God. Now, on a day-to-day basis, I have a responsibility. What is that responsibility? He says, cleanse yourselves. Now, what does He mean by that? Well, what's involved in cleansing? Two things, confession and repentance. Confession simply means that I agree with God about what He says, about what I did or what I thought or what I felt. Repentance is not only confessing and understanding that, but repentance says on the basis that I understand what He believes about this, I'm going to have a change of mind. I don't want that in my life because it doesn't fit me. Therefore, repentance is a change of mind, a change of heart, and a change of conduct on the basis of the fact that we agree with God that this does not fit who we are. So now listen carefully. Confession is what we usually put the emphasis on. But the truth is, just telling God about it is not enough. Because you see, if you keep on doing the same old thing over and over and over again, you're just telling God, telling God, telling God, telling God. I'm sure He must get tired of having us tell Him the same thing over and over again. Repentance means that not only do I tell Him about it, but repentance says, that doesn't fit, and because it doesn't fit, I'm going to do something about it. That is my responsibility to walk away from what is not of God. It isn't enough just to tell Him. If I'm going to keep clean in a dirty world, I have my responsibility. His responsibility, forgiveness and cleansing. My responsibility, dealing with sin by confession and genuine repentance before God. Now, let me ask you a question. How often should you cleanse yourselves spiritually? When you sin against God, the Spirit of God, if you're a believer, that quickly, you know that wasn't right. What you said, what you thought wasn't right. So the conviction comes instantly. So think about this. If you say, well, I deal with sin every night before I go to bed. Let me ask you a question. Does the Holy Spirit only convict you of sin before you go to bed? Does He wait till the nighttime to say, okay, let's look at your account for today? This morning at 7 o'clock, you blew your lid bad. Or at your business today, here's what happened. No, He convicts us immediately. When should repentance and confession be exercised? Immediately. Listen, when I'm dirty, I need to deal with the dirt. Not wait at nighttime and because you know what? Isn't it amazing how we can forget some things? It's real convenient to forget the dirt. Or brushing under the rug. And I can remember when I was a kid growing up, my mom on one occasion had me cleaning up and I was pretty small. And she said, you know, the dustpan is over here. So when you finish, you just take it and take it outside. So my mom was gone. So had linoleum rugs. And I thought, well, I just lifted up that rug, shoved that stuff right under there. And I thought that takes care of that. Well, it was over there next to the refrigerator. And so when my mom came back, of all the places, she walked right across that spot. She said, what's that? She raised it up, and there was my dirt. You know I never did that again? Because somehow I thought my mom had this real evil eye that she could look right through that rug and see all the places I dirtied up. What does God want us to do? He wants us to deal with it. He says, cleanse yourself. Don't try to forget it. Don't try to act like it's not there. He says, cleanse yourselves of these things. Now watch this. He says, of the flesh and of the spirit. Now watch this. Usually, on almost every occasion, Paul uses the term flesh to speak about our naturalness. That is, all of us who are saved, we still have the capacity to sin. And we can still be tempted. And so, when we yield to temptation, what are we doing? We're yielding to that naturalness about us. We still have those five senses. And so that's what he's referring to. But on this occasion, what he's referring to are sins of the body, shall we say, physically, outwardly, and inwardly. He's talking about the total personality. Cleanse yourselves of flesh and spirit. So when you think in terms of, say, flesh, like drunkenness or murder or fornication or whatever it might be, or in spirit, pride and arrogance and rebellion and jealousy, whatever it might be, he says, cleanse yourselves of those things. And so while God is in the process of always cleansing us through his blood, we have a responsibility in this dirty world in which we live to deal with those things that don't fit who we are. We're not talking about good conduct and doing the right thing in order to become holy, but because that is our position, that's because of who we are. What he's saying here is, cleanse yourselves of these things so that he who is within you, Christ, he will be more evident. He will be more exhibited. He will be more clear to those who are watching and looking at your life. So we're not cleansing ourselves in order to get forgiven. We're not cleansing ourselves in order to get holy. We are cleansing ourselves and we are taking a spiritual bath continually in order to so remain so clean in the eyes of God that the very person of Jesus Christ who indwells us will be evident and seen by those people around us. That's why he's not saying don't have any contact with unbelievers, but so live that your contact with unbelievers will not result in our being contaminated by their sin, but that they will get inoculated with our Jesus. And so that's our choice. How do we live clean in a dirty world? Here's how we live it. We recognize and acknowledge we have a whole different nature in the world in which we live. Our environment's different. Secondly, we choose godly relationships. We are wise in our relationships, the persons, businesses, things, whatever. And thirdly, we assume personal responsibility for our sins. And we deal with them on a daily basis. And we deal with them when they happen in order that not to be saved, but because we are. Not to become children of God, but because we are. Not to become a saint, but because we are one. We deal with those things that would hinder our relationship, our enjoyment of God, and our relationship and our influence upon people who do not join Jesus Christ as their Savior. How do you keep clean the dirty world? The Spirit of God convicting, revealing, enabling us. Always there to forgive, always there to make it a reality.
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9: Today's scripture reading is Matthew chapter 4, verses 18 through 20. Now as Jesus was walking by the Sea of Galilee, he saw two brothers, Simon, who was called Peter, and Andrew, his brother, casting a net into the sea, for they were fishermen. And he said to them, "Follow me, and I will make you fishers of men." Immediately they left their nets and followed him.
4: Peter was an ordinary man who lived in an extraordinary time. His was the generation that saw Jesus live, die, and rise again. It was through his brother Andrew that Peter met the Lord. When Jesus invited them to become disciples, both brothers left their fishing trade to follow him. Peter demonstrated an eagerness to be near Jesus. Whether encountering Christ in the water during a storm or speaking to him during his transfiguration, Peter was devoted to his master's service. In the beginning, Peter was quick to speak and act, and this impulsiveness created problems for him. For example, when Jesus was talking about his own imminent suffering and death, Peter objected, as if he knew better than the Lord. Christ's rebuke was swift and direct. The apostle learned from his mistakes and was later given great responsibility. He is a good example of growth, learning to listen before reacting, trusting Christ's wisdom over his own instincts, and maturing through his mistakes. The Lord chooses ordinary people like Peter to build his kingdom. When we love and obey Jesus, he accomplishes more through us than we could ever imagine.
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4: The worst thing we can do in a crisis is panic. Thankfully, believers have the means to keep calm in stressful situations. 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
10: I think the primary way we can do that is simply this, to keep our focus on God. 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But there's something about

0: 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We just need to be aware of his presence. 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And that's my prayer for you.
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4: Partly cloudy skies tonight with a small chance of showers, the risk of a thunderstorm this evening, and a low of 16 degrees. Saturday, mainly sunny, a gusty southeast wind, and a high of 30. Clear skies Saturday night with a low of 17. Sunday, sunshine with a high of 30 degrees. Clouds moving in on the long weekend Monday with a chance of showers and a high of 22. Tuesday, sunny with a high of 25 and a mix of sun and cloud Wednesday, a high of 27 degrees. Take us anywhere with you and stream us on the Discover Westman app and stay up to date with the forecast.
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1: We have brought nothing into the world, so we cannot take anything out of it either. 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
0: We brought nothing into this world and will take nothing out. 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Today on Insight for Living, Chuck Swindoll continues his biographical series called Job, A Man of Heroic Endurance. In this study, Chuck brings us to one of the most searingly honest moments

in all of Scripture. A man who lost everything in a single afternoon and somehow found his way to worship. To prepare our hearts and minds, Chuck begins with prayer.

0: Blessed be your name when you give, our Father. Blessed be your name when you take. Blessed be your name at the birth of our children. Blessed be your name at their death. Blessed be your name when they serve you. Blessed be your name when they fight with you. Blessed be your name when our home is full of nice things. Blessed be your name when we don't even have a home. Blessed be your name when the car is new. Blessed be your name when the car is old. Blessed be your name when the church is growing. Blessed be your name when the growth stops. Blessed be your name when we're getting along. Blessed be your name when we can't get along. Blessed be the name of the Lord. You are to be most blessed. No one else gives like you give. No one else has the right to take as you have that right. Because you have given, we today are able to give. And we glory in your name because we can. And for those who can't, we glory in your name. Blessed be the name of the Lord. In the name of the Lord, we give and we pray. And God's people said, Amen.
1: 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Beginning in Job chapter 1, Chuck titled his message, Reeling and Recovering from Devastating News.
0: The beginning of verse 13, now it happened. Stop. All the scene between God and Satan is invisible, as I've said, not known by Job. We know from what we read later that the kids have all gone to Job Jr.'s home for a little feast time together. All 10 of them, having fun as only grown family members can have, if they're still talking together. And this family is, they're eating and they're feasting and they're having one great time. And the father, being the good father that he is, not super pious, but genuinely concerned, the father goes to prayer. Perhaps one of the kids will somehow hurt the relationship that she has or he has with the Lord. And so Job turns to prayer and is on his knees in his bedchamber. At the same time, if you were to look out Job's window, you would see the oxen plowing the field, preparing for the next crop. All of the field hands are at work, working with animals they know by name. Sons and daughters are having one great time, telling family stories and laughing over recent events. And if you listen closely through the door, you could hear the prayers of a good father as he remembers one child after another by name. Dads do that. Suddenly there's a knock at the door, and Job normally is not interrupted by any of the servants, but this messenger has something worth interrupting to say. And after that, Job's life will never be the same again, ever. It's like the phone call you would get in the middle of the night. It's like the rap at the door. It's like the visit from someone who is an official from the government. And the messenger bursts in without being told it's okay. And he says to Job, the oxen were plowing and the donkeys were feeding beside them. And those people from Sheba, they attacked. We talked about the possibility they're coming. They've attacked and they took those animals, all of those animals, and they've cut the servants to ribbon. While he was still speaking, another one came on the scene.
2: And he said there was this bolt of lightning. It was like fire from heaven that came down, and it consumed all of the sheep and all of the field hands who take care of the sheep. And I'm the only one left. And another pushes him aside and says, Job, you wouldn't believe it, but three raids from the Chaldeans have hit that area where we had the camels, and they have taken all the camels away, and they have killed every one of the servants, and I alone am left. And Job is not even able to get up off his knees, at least thinking, I've got my kids, and there's one more that says, Job, the sons, and no. There was this tornado that swept through the wilderness, and wooden carts were thrown in the air, and the wheels were blown apart, and it came right over the house of your oldest son, and the house exploded, and every one of the kids was killed. Job lost all 10 in a freak storm directed by Satan. All of them. And for the first time in 35, 40 years, Mr. and Mrs. Job are childless. I would plead with all of you who love the Bible, leave room for its emotion. It's full of it. See the then in verse 20? I don't know how long. Could have been all the rest of the afternoon he lay there. He could have stumbled outside to look for himself in the distance to see the house, now a shambles, holding the bodies of his children. And I'll tell you, as painful as the words of the messengers were as he played them over in his mind, something even worse was the silence of God. Not one word of comfort from the heavenlies. You've been there, haven't you? No one to answer why. No one to explain the reason for the ruin. Alexander White puts it so well. Job's sorrows came not in a single spy, but in battalions. Before he could catch his breath from one, there was another, and from the other, there yet another, and maybe he lay on that ground till the dew fell. Then. I read this 24 times in the Hebrew. There are 9 words in the Hebrew text of verse 20, which tells us what Job did. Before it tells us in 21 what Job said. And of the 9 words, 5 are verbs. The English version I use has 19 words, but still 5 verbs. When you read your Bible, not only catch the emotion and enter into that, pay attention to the verbs. They will move you through the action of the event. Let them say what they say. Job peeled himself off the ground. He arose. The next verb tells us of a strange thing. He tore his robe. The word for robe is a garment that fits over a loose tunic, like a dress one would wear that goes down below the knees, called a tunic in biblical days. This was the seamless garment Jesus wore until they stripped him naked for the crucifixion, and they gambled for that piece of garment, not wanting to tear it. This is not the tunic, however. This is the robe that kept him warm at night. And he reached, and not finding a seam, but finding a part of the fabric, he rips it. And in the ripping of the robe, he is announcing his horrible grief, the anguish. And it's used several times in the Old Testament for the expression of grief, the tearing of the robe. And then we read the third verb. He shaved his head. The hair is always pictured in the scriptures as the glory of an individual, the worth. And the shaving of the head is the picture of the loss of glory, the unworthy moment in time. And every artist picture that shows Job following this moment shows him bald. No hair. And this time he falls to the ground, not in a collapse of vacuous grief, but for another purpose. Look at the last verb. Shaka. Shaka is a verb that means to fall prostrate in utter submission and worship.
0: I dare say most of you have never, ever worshiped on your face on the ground. The most ancient form of obeisance and submission to the Father, I suggest you try this sometime, palms down, face down, knees and toes touching the ground, body fully extended, pouring out your heart in worship. The only one cursing is Satan. He hated it. He hated it that Job would live through this. And of all things, worship a God who would allow this kind of thing to happen. There wouldn't be one in 20 million on this earth who would do that. And he thought Job was one of the millions, but he didn't realize. As many who knew Todd Beamer in growing up years would have ever imagined, he would have been that kind of man. The wicked spirits sit with their mouths wide open, as it were, as they watch a man who follows all of his adversities with adoration, who follows all of his woes with worship. No blame, no bitterness, no cursing, no fist raised high to the heavens saying, "How dare you do this after I've walked with you all these years?" None of that. Instead, look at what he says. Oh, this is magnificent. This is one magnificent response. "Naked I came," as he looks back to his birth. "Naked I will return," as he looks ahead to his death. Think of that. At birth, we all come naked. At death, we all leave naked. As we're prepared for burial, we have nothing in coming. We have nothing when we depart. So everything we have in time is given. All we have is skin wrapped around bones and organs and muscles. That's all we have. And a soul for which we must give account before our God. And Job's taking care of that. And he calls into perspective that which is right. Get it? The one who gave and has put everything on loan to me in time has chosen and has every right to choose this manner, has chosen to take everything away. I won't take anything with me anyway. Blessed be his name for loaning it to me while I had it. Get that. Get it, affluent Americans, as we are. Get it when you walk through your house and see those wonderful belongings. Get it when you and I get behind the wheels of our cars and drive them on loan. On loan. Get it when the business falls and fails. It was on loan. When the stocks rise and when the stocks fall, it's on loan. What'd you bring to this scene? A naked body and not too good looking one at that? And what will you have when you leave? A naked body and a... I'll leave it at that. Just added a lot of wrinkles. I've never seen a hearse pulling a U-Haul. You take nothing because you brought nothing, which means you own nothing. What a grand revelation. Listen to me, you don't even own your children. They're God's children on loan for you to take care of, rear, release, and pray for. This is a perfect moment to pause and look at one statement Paul makes in 1 Timothy 6, verse 7. Please. 1 Timothy
2: 6. And having looked at it, go back to Job 1:21 and put it in the margin of your Bible and memorize it this week. 1 Timothy 6:7. It will help you when the interest rate goes up. We have brought nothing into the world, so we cannot take anything out of it either. If we have food and covering with these, verse 8 adds, we shall be content. Put that not only in the margin of Job 1:21, put that in another crease in your brain. We brought nothing, we take nothing. In the meantime, we borrow everything. As a good friend of mine tried to teach me years ago, God owns it all. I know your name is on the title. I know. It won't be when you're gone. I know you built that place and you're proud of it. That's nothing wrong with that. Nothing wrong with having it nice. Nothing wrong with having things in it. Nothing wrong with driving a fine car. We've gone over this before. It's not about that. The problem comes when the car drives us and the possessions own us. They never owned Job. This is the curve that he threw back into the heavens, into the face of Satan. In your face, Lucifer. I never set my affections on them in the first place. And I've understood from the get-go, when we had our first until we had our tenth, they're all God's. The one who gave it all and the one who had the right to take it all whenever he wanted it all was the same one deserving of all my praise. Blessed be his name. And I love the benediction through all this. Job did not sin, nor did he blame God. Get this lesson. Get it really clear. When you understand that everything you have is on loan, then you are better prepared to release it when the owner wants it back. And the less time you will spend between utter, sheer, and understandable grief and worship. That is why I believe a memorial service at a funeral can be one of the most meaningful worship services of one's experience. Because we can't take it with us. My good friend and one of my mentors in the early years of my ministry, Ray Steadman, tells a true story. He had traveled to a site for ministry through a week, had forgotten there was a very nice evening dinner he was to attend and speak at. Therefore, he needed a nice suit that he had failed to bring with him. He realized it toward the afternoon when the hour was getting late. He was located near a funeral home, and he thought maybe for a pretty quick moment, the funeral director would at least loan me a suit that would have gone on a cadaver. And he went over and he bargained with him and got the suit. And he said, that evening, Chuck, as I stood up to speak, I was addressing all the people, and as was my common practice, I reached down to put my hand in my pocket. And I realized their cadaver suits have no pockets. I read this past week, shrouds have no pockets. We enter the world with fists clenched as little babies, but we always leave the world with hands open on our chests. Naked, naked. And in the interlude, Lord God, blessed be your name for loaning me all that you've loaned me. Through all this, Job did not sin. Isn't that wonderful? Nor did he blame God. Why blame God? As Francis Anderson has written, God has given him a rehearsal for death. All things belong to God, absolutely. to be given as gift, not claim, to be taken back without wrong. There is no talk of human rights. The Lord is the sovereign owner of all, and Job rejoices in this wonderful fact. When perspective returned, he put his arm around his grieving, precious wife, held her close, and whispered, "God gave." For some unrevealed reason, he chose to take back. This entire message could have been delivered in three words. If some of you are thinking, why didn't you do that? You can help finish the sentence. You'll know the third word. Hold everything loosely. Say it again. Hold everything loosely. Let's bow our heads. If you've never met the Lord Jesus Christ, he's a master. He's the master worth following and is available. Is available to you. A relationship with him will give you a perspective like Job's. Todd Beamer had that relationship. His wife, who survives him, tells their story of Todd's salvation and her confidence that God brought along Todd for such a moment as that. What perspective. I invite you to visit the cross and to look up and see a man who was God, who held everything loosely, even his own life. And at the age of 33, paid the supreme penalty for sins, not his sins, but ours, and invites you to come to him like a little child. I urge you to do that today. And then you will say with fellow Christians, "Blessed be the name of the Lord. Blessed be your name, Lord, for having loaned me what you have, these precious children I tuck in bed at night, or I walk to the altar and give in marriage, or I put my arms around, loving them and their children. I bless your name because you gave them, and I will bless you if you choose to take them. They were never mine to begin with. Blessed be the name of the Lord." And we shall bless your name forever and ever, our great God, even if we don't understand, even if we cannot ever explain. You need no defending. We need to worship you. Blessed be your name for what you have given, and for your sovereign right to take. Blessed be your name. In the name of Jesus, we pray. Everyone said, amen.
1: Blessed be your name when you give, and blessed be your name when you take away. That's not a prayer that comes naturally. It's a prayer that's forged in the furnace of surrender. 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And more importantly, Chuck reminds us we don't have to understand why we suffer. 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
2: Partly cloudy skies tonight with a small chance of showers, the risk of a thunderstorm this evening, and a low of 16 degrees. Saturday, mainly sunny, a gusty southeast wind, and a high of 30. Clear skies Saturday night with a low of 17. Sunday, sunshine with a high of 30 degrees. Clouds moving in on the long weekend Monday with a chance of showers and a high of 22. Tuesday, sunny with a high of 25 and a mix of sun and cloud Wednesday, a high of 27 degrees. 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
4: I know when I was 10, I had to move from Illinois to New Jersey. That was just devastating. Two different cultures. It was fifth grade, you know, that prepubescent. Everything about the move was really awful, right? And going back and thinking about how the Lord was so faithful to me, and then reiterating, be able to tell that story for my children. There were some really hard days.
5: Yeah.
4: But this is how the Lord showed up.
6: That's Darby Strickland describing how change can affect children in some negative ways. And what can we do about it as parents to help shepherd our kids through the inevitable changes of life? Well, that's our topic today on Focus on the Family with Jim Daly. I'm John Fuller, and we're glad you've joined us.
5: John, we all have different reactions to change. I think we understand that better as adults when you make a move or you go off to college or whatever you might do. There's even times then when that change is impacting us. I mean, I remember going to college. I felt in my sophomore year, I was really in a bad place. It was just, you know, kind of funky. I didn't feel like I was fitting in. I didn't know if I was after the right major. My friendships weren't that strong, you know, and you just get into this place. So you have to manage that. But for young children, that becomes far more difficult. And I'm so looking forward to talking with Darby today because this is important. We often, as adults, kind of look over those changes and miss the cueing that our kids are giving us that they're struggling with a change of school, et cetera. And we need to be in tune with that.
6: We do. And Darby is positioned well to guide us through this topic. She's a counselor and author, and she's written a number of books about abuse and trauma. And she's got some resources now about how change impacts children. We'll hear more about those. One is called Helping Your Children with Change, Holding Fast to God During Upheaval. It's a very short, quick read, and it's going to equip you as a mom or a dad to really get a handle on this. The other is a children's book called A Big Change Happened, Helping Children Through Upheaval. It's a delightful book, wonderfully illustrated, and really powerful for younger children. Learn more about Darby and her other books, and these two in particular, on our website.
5: Darby, welcome to Focus on the Family. Again, it's so good to have you back.
4: Thank you.
5: Yeah. And, you know, that's so interesting, that setup there. I think you would agree with what I was saying in terms of managing change. It is so true that as adults, we get more proficient at it as we get older, more capable.
4: Yep.
5: But then we're not seeing it through the eyes of a three-year-old, a five-year-old, right?
4: Correct. Yeah. Everything overwhelms them.
5: Right.
4: Yeah.
5: And it can be just that, overwhelming. And we'll say things like, yeah, okay, it'll be okay. And then we keep moving, but the kids are stuck.
4: Yeah.
5: They're like, what? You had a funny opening that I wanted to capture because you said you had this, you know, kind of remorse to change when your minivan died.
4: Yes.
5: Okay, so how are you attached to the minivan?
4: I know, right? And, you know, I think it's I was a homeschooling mom raising three kids, driving them everywhere in the minivan to go see my parents, trips to Florida, just really sentimental.
5: Yeah.
4: I was speaking at a conference, came home, and it stopped working, so I left it at a dealer. My husband came, rescued me, praise the Lord, drove me home, and 2 days later we got a call saying, you know, it's not worth repairing.
5: And it That's was, a well-used minivan.
4: It was, yeah. But just like the lump in my throat of, I'll never see it again.
5: Yeah, all the memories.
4: All the memories, yeah, and it was, and I think what it was actually the realizing of the transition. My children don't need a minivan anymore.
5: Ooh.
4: Right?
5: So that was much deeper.
4: Yes.
5: That was like
4: an
5: episodic thing. That
4: yes.
5: I'm not that mom anymore. Yeah. I'm another type of mom.
4: Yeah.
5: Right?
4: My children are launching. The Lord is doing great things. There's exciting things and happening. But my life is rapidly changing. And the death of the minivan just was this huge symbolic moment for me.
5: Mm-hmm. Yeah. And it's so, you know, kind of winsomely insightful about change. But on the more serious side, explain how children, young children particularly, process change differently than adults and how we have to be careful not to look past it.
4: Yeah. Well, young children don't necessarily understand how the world works.
5: You think.
4: Right? And so they rely heavily on routines. And we see that when we put our kids to bed and they want the same book every night. Right? You deviate from their routine and they let you know about it.
5: Yes.
4: Right? And so change involves the routine being upset in a multitude of ways. If it's a change of school or home or family dynamics, right? So they don't have those routines. They don't know what to expect. They can't predict what's coming next. And that really ties into their sense of safety. Sometimes it goes to the level of belonging. So they come with, I think, a set of questions that when you're 3 or 5, they can't articulate.
5: They feel it.
4: They feel it, yeah. Right. But they can't necessarily talk about it in the way that you and I, like I could talk about the minivan. This was really hard and I could understand why I got really emotional.
5: Yeah. What's the book, the children's book about the moon? What you guys remember?
4: Goodnight Moon.
5: Goodnight Moon.
4: Yeah.
5: Oh my, I can't believe I can't remember the title because I read that thing 1,000 times.
4: Yes, yes.
5: To where it got to the point where I was trying to hurry it along.
4: Yes, yes.
5: You know how dads do, right? And we change the words a little because we're getting a little bored.
4: Yes.
5: But even that kind of redundancy gives a child a sense of security.
4: Yeah, structure, right? Yeah.
5: They know they got that story coming. We would laugh at the same points. I mean, I would sit there and go, my goodness, you know, I had to change it from comb to something else, from porridge to oatmeal, just to keep the boys engaged. You know, keep me engaged.
6: Yeah, that might be.
5: But there is... We think maybe too lightly about some of those things, right? And I go back and I think as a father, I was probably a little too flippant with some of that, not really capturing the importance of those things. Speak to that need for moms and dads to think about what you're doing for that 3-year-old and what it's providing them.
4: Yeah, I think we have to recognize that it's our job to kind of shepherd them through it, right? Oftentimes when there's a big change, there's big things happening in our world. We're packing up a house, or maybe we're going through a separation, or we're having to make a big decision about where we're sending them to school, and we're not sure. So we're attending to all these multitude of details, and our children often get lost, and they're often reaching out to us with, you know, maybe their behavior is regressing, or maybe they're asking us 1,000 questions, right? And they very repetitive. And we're looking at that as a behavior, right? When we're forgetting to say, oh, what's going on within them? Where do they need me to help shepherd them through this?
5: And in that context, I mean, there's going to be degrees of change. I mean, there are lighter issues, but still being attentive as a parent is important because you don't know where your child's going to get stuck.
4: Right.
5: I can remember, oh my goodness, I did not want to go to school, kindergarten, Alhambra Elementary School, for all those people in Southern California. We lived on 5th Street, right a block away from the school. I don't know why I had such a fear of going to school. I don't know if it was I love my freedom, you know, or whatever it was. I like to play Batman and Superman and fly around the neighborhood with towels with
6: clothespins
5: around it. I mean, I did. And then I had to go to school. My mom literally had to drag me, my heels in the ground.
4: Yeah.
5: And then I went to school that first day. Fell in love with my teacher, Mrs. Smith, and I loved it. And then I didn't want to go home.
4: Right. What was the imaginary to the concrete, right?
5: That afternoon, the same afternoon that mom drugged me to school, I didn't want to leave school.
4: Right, right.
5: But even that, to be in tune, that's a fairly light degree. It was great. I'm sure my mom was over the moon that I enjoyed school
4: and
5: wanted to go back.
4: Yeah.
5: And I adjusted in one day.
4: Yeah. Yeah.
5: But when we start looking at more difficult things, big moves to different city, different state, maybe divorce, if we can touch on that. Those are far more emotional and deeper wounds for children to figure out, how does this change impact me?
4: Right. Well, a lot of those changes that you're naming actually come with a sense of loss. Right. And so we actually have to grieve things that we lose, whether it's my parents living together, the idea of what God ordained as a family is breaking up, or just my friend.
5: Yeah.
4: Right. My friend group is going to change. So there's so many losses and micro losses in some of those bigger changes.
5: You know, and the thing we do as adults, we're moving.
4: Mm-hmm.
5: You know, and even in those big things,
4: yep.
5: I'm afraid to say, we don't stop and take account of what impact this is going to be on us,
4: right?
5: Let alone our children.
4: Right.
5: Think of divorce in that context.
4: Yes.
5: And we tend to say things as adults like, well, kids are resilient. They'll manage it. They'll be able to survive. They'll get through it. You can fill out all of those things that we say to rationalize our behavior.
4: Correct.
5: What we're about to do.
4: Yes.
5: How do we get a hold of that as a parent to make sure emotionally our kids are safe?
4: Yeah, I think the first thing is actually to realize it's okay if your children are sad. There's something in us parents that we want to rush our children through the hard parts of life. We don't want to see them in pain. I don't want to cause my children a little heartache, let alone a big one. So it's uncomfortable for me to see them sad. So I think the response is we rush them through that instead of sitting with them in the sadness, being willing just to take the time and say, this is really hard, but God can help us here. We are not without hope, even in the hard.
5: It's kind of an indication of our unhealthiness as adults, too, right? That we're not slowing down.
4: Yes.
5: Think of Jesus when the disciples were like, keep those kids away.
4: Yeah.
5: And
4: he
5: Jesus
4: lingered.
5: Going, hey, wait a minute.
4: Yeah.
5: Don't get in between me and the kids.
4: No.
5: The kids are like the kingdom of heaven.
4: Amen.
5: I mean, there is something there that, I mean, even that Jesus was in a position, obviously, being the Son of God. He knew it.
4: Yeah.
5: But he knew to slow down and to, what a day that must have been to just sit around Jesus, sit in his lap, these little 5, 6, 7-year-olds.
4: Yeah.
5: Wouldn't that be awesome?
4: It would. Just to have someone delighting in you, being willing to be interrupted by your needs. Yeah.
5: You know what's interesting to think about is that they wanted to see him and talk to him as a little child.
4: Yes.
5: What was he portraying that was so attractive to the kids?
4: That was so inviting.
5: So inviting.
4: Yeah.
5: That's what I want to peer into. I would love to have seen that. It's without words. We don't have that description. But something to get my attention when I was 5, it would have had to have been pretty good.
4: Yes.
5: I mean, a smile or whatever it was, a good story.
4: Mm-hmm.
5: I mean, I don't know, but something grab those kids that Jesus was doing or expressing, right?
4: We would have to assume it was some way that he was expressing love, whether towards them or others, that just mesmerized them.
5: Warmth.
4: And
5: who knows?
4: Yeah.
5: Let me ask you, you've identified ways that children can react to change. Let's start with preschoolers. How does change affect that age group? And this is good for the parents just before they're in school. How does adopting or not adopting to change?
4: Oftentimes with preschoolers, you'll see them being really clingy, right? They're going to want more of you, more
5: hanging
4: of your
5: on mom's
4: time,
5: leg.
4: Right? They might take longer at bedtime in all the ways that frustrate us. Also, there can be behavioral regressions, right? There can be returning, sucking on the thumb or, bedwetting. So we just want to be curious. Anytime our child has mastered a skill in their growing up and then they regress, it's just asking, what's going on with my child? Why am I seeing this behavior?
5: I mean, hopefully Focus on the Family can be a place for that resource, but a parent being attentive. And all of us as adults, we're moving fast, and it's kind of like your minivan. I mean, maybe we should have changed the oil a little sooner. But when it comes to parenting, those cues are important, and we can blow right by them, like the thumb sucking, for example. If your child hasn't been doing that, all of a sudden is doing that, that could be it is a cue that something is occurring emotionally.
4: Yeah. And it's just a great moment. And sometimes as a parent, we don't know, right? And that's what brings us to our knees and we're asking the Lord for help. We're making time for our children. Like that's when you have to kind of slow down and spend an extra 20 minutes with them, eyeball to eyeball, get on the floor and be playing with them. Just try to draw out from them. What's going on? What you've been thinking about?
5: Mm-hmm. Yeah, that's good.
6: 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And she's speaking out of her expertise about helping kids change, and she has two delightful resources that we want to point you to. One is a small little booklet called Helping Your Children with Change, Holding Fast to God During Upheaval. It's a very quick read. It's going to give you some good things that grab onto as you're moving through some changes with your child. Another would be this children's book that is wonderfully illustrated and has a really powerful message. A Big Change Happened, Helping Children Through Upheaval. 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And also sign up for our Age and Stage newsletters. 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
8: People in financial difficulty often seek solutions through earning more income or debt restructuring, but sometimes the root cause of the problem is spiritual in nature, not financial. For example, the attitudes of covetousness, greed, selfishness, and pride reflect spiritual immaturity and are contrary to God's word. A Christian who struggles with these worldly mindsets must change the way he thinks about money. Romans 12:2 says, "Do not conform any longer to the pattern of this world, but be transformed by the renewing of your mind." Permanent change only occurs for those Christians who habitually study God's Word on finances. Why? Because the Word of God is living and active, sharper than any double-edged sword. It penetrates even to dividing soul and spirit, joints and marrows. It judges the thoughts and the attitudes of the heart. Hebrews 4:12. In summary, regularly study what the Bible says on finances in order to develop a godly mindset with respect to money and material things.
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5: Darby, that's great for kind of that 2 to 5 year old perspective and be engaged and notice behaviors and, you know, talk to people who know. And if you don't have that resource, call us. We'll help you with that and give you some ideas on how to notice things and what they may mean and how to talk to your child about it. Of course, these books by Darby will help as well. 6 to 11. This gets a little more serious because they're starting to form and kind of finalize their cognitive abilities. By 9, 10 years old, a child truly does understand the world they're in at a fairly adult level and can begin to think about things in adult ways. So what kind of change management are you looking for there to help your child?
4: Yeah, well, I really want them to take what's going on in their heart and be able to understand that in light of what God's doing in their life. And so in that age group, I'm spending more time narrating, and I might do that as a mom saying, yeah, we're moving and I'm really nervous about who I'm going to meet at this new church. And I'm praying that the Lord's going to bring me friends and he's going to replenish some of these really important relationships.
5: You're saying that as mom and dad.
4: Yeah, because I'm showcasing how I'm dependent upon the Lord, and it teaches them that.
5: Yeah, so slow down to understand. Is this marriage or are we talking parenting? That's
4: all
5: true in life, right?
4: Yeah. Right, yeah.
5: I mean,
4: yeah.
5: How many of our spouses would say, if you could just slow down and listen to me?
4: Or put the phone down and look at me. Yeah.
5: Fair enough.
4: Yeah.
5: I think I made the point. The next in that category was be a safe space.
4: Mm-hmm.
5: I think, you know, Gene really helped me with this because I think my size, I'm an ex-football player guy. I'm a fairly big guy. And Gene would say, when my boys were 2 and 4, when you're talking to them or you're, you know, verbally disciplining, I think you should get down on your knees so you're a little more eye to eye.
4: Wise.
5: Because I think what she was observing that I didn't see was that they were kind of cowering because I was big and in their face, right? And she said, I think they're intimidated. They're not really hearing you. So get down on your knees and speak to them. And that was good coaching, wasn't it?
4: Very good coaching. Very
5: She's
4: wise
5: good. She's so smart.
4: Yeah. But I think just even slowing down, as parents, we have lots of explanations and lots of words, and our children need us to speak slower and convey more simple thoughts and to be reassuring. And as they're sharing hard things, acknowledge them and really slowly with them.
5: You know, it's so important because, again, kids, especially the older the child at that 10, 11-year-old age, they get it.
4: Mm-hmm.
5: So they know when you do that, when you slow down and you listen, they feel like you hear them.
4: Mm-hmm.
5: I mean, they are mini adults, and they're getting it.
4: Yeah.
5: Also, affirm your love and protection.
4: Mm-hmm.
5: This is one I think, and again, the gender stereotypes, I get that. I tend to talk in those terms, but dads can be very inadequate at this. You can learn it. I've tried to learn it, and I think I do much better than I used to, but that affirming your love and protection. Mm-hmm. What does that sound like? Both for a mom and a dad. Moms get it naturally, you guys. Ah.
4: Yeah, my husband's quite good at it. He usually does it through play with the children. It's like even if we're talking about something hard, he might bring it up through a silly lyric or a movie clip can remember. And he's always just thinking about them. How can I connect with them? Men tend to do, women tend to speak, right? And so for guys, I think even if maybe it's taking a walk or when you're out back throwing a ball around, having those conversations, again, because you're focused on activity.
5: Yeah.
4: Women, I think it's more natural to give the physical. They tend to be more present with the physical affection and the words.
5: Yeah. Let me ask you this. You know, this affirmation of your child, giving him the hug, those are really important things to do. It may not be your natural instinct, like love languages, right? And again, it could be either the mom or the dad. And how do we overcome those things in us to make sure we're giving our children maybe the things we didn't possess and we're repeating out of our family of origin, like the mom that didn't get hugged a lot.
4: Yeah.
5: So she's not a hugger.
4: I do. I think prayer is really important there because it does probably come from a place of hurt, right? If that is something that you were starved as a child, there's a vulnerability to offering it. There's probably emotion attached to giving hugs because you do long for them or they feel awkward to you and that feels bad. So I think one is just speaking to the Lord. It's like, Lord, I want to be nurturing, and that might look different with me, but help me understand why extending physical affection, where have I been hurt by that?
5: Yeah.
4: I think that's important to pause there for yourself. But ways to do it, I mean, the beauty of the Google Calendar, sometimes people have to actually set reminders to ask themselves questions. Where have I showed my children physical affection this week?
5: When you look at that comforting of a child, you coach us to be consistent, to role play scenarios, kind of like what you mentioned with your husband. You also mentioned rejoice. Tell me about that. That's not going to be in everybody's vocabulary. What does that look like?
4: I think there's something in Scripture that's just, we see it all the time. We probably don't even notice it. But when the Lord is calling them to something hard or when his people are suffering, he's constantly saying, remember. Remember, I am the Lord your God, and I brought you out of Egypt, right? And he's saying, you have to remember your faithfulness by remembering the hard and how I've been faithful through the deliverance. Mm-hmm. And so I think that's the rejoicing. It's the recalling. Well, it's the last time we moved. Or see how God met us in this last change. Or I know when I was 10, I had a move from Illinois to New Jersey. That was just devastating. Two different cultures. It was fifth grade, you know, that prepubescent. Mm-hmm. Everything about the move was really awful, right? And going back and thinking about how the Lord was so faithful to me and then reiterating, be able to tell that story for my children. There were some really hard days.
5: Yeah.
4: But this is how the Lord showed up. And that's what I'm talking about, recalling the Lord's faithfulness.
5: Well, and the other thing is those changes feel, it's like the first pimple on your face.
4: Yes.
5: It's devastating. And it's always going to be there. And mom, look at me. Look at what's happened to me. Right?
4: Yes.
5: And somehow you got to convince that child, it'll be okay. Mm-hmm. There will be a day where that's gone mm-hmm. and everything's okay,
4: yes.
5: right?
4: Yeah, absolutely.
5: And, you know, that's part of it.
4: Yeah.
5: Everything's devastating, especially in the teen years,
4: yes,
5: right?
4: For yeah. sure.
5: Nobody loves me. Yeah. Nobody cares about me. All those good things.
4: Yes. Mm-hmm.
6: Well, Darby, there's something that our viewers are seeing, our listeners are unaware, but you brought a little stuffed blue whale mm-hmm. that is on the table.
5: That's a humpback.
6: Is it a humpback whale? I don't know my whales very well, but tell us why. And this leads into, I think, some of the things we've talked about with regard to your books.
4: Yeah, one thing I think is so important for parents is to help make the Lord concrete, right? We're dealing with hard realities. And so I wanted to write a children's book that showcased the Lord's care. Mm. So this is little Mr. Wallace the whale, and he is our star in A Big Change Happened. And he faces a migration. He's happy where he is. He's in the warm seas, and he's with all his whale friends. And his mom comes to him one day and says, "We have to move north. That's where the food is. We all got to go." And Wallace hesitates, and his mom comes to him one day and says, "We have to move north. That's where the food is. We all got to go." And Wallace has a ton of questions. You know, will I be okay? Will I like it there? I don't even know what cold water is. And his mom just patiently shepherds him through this migration. She explains to him that the Lord is always with you. He always sees you. And the book is based on Psalm 139, which I think is just such great promises for children, right? Because it says explicitly, like, the Lord sees you. He knows when you stand, when you sit. Mm. He knows what's in your heart before you even speak it. He surrounds you, right? There's nowhere you can go. So, you know, Wallace dives high, he dives down to the depths of the sea, and his mom is telling him, the Lord is with you in your joys and with your sorrows. And just the idea that God writes your story, right? And so these are just the truths from Psalm 139 that I think are comforting. They can be told in a playful way through the book, but they really help a child by anchoring them, by knowing God's presence. Right, he's the thing that isn't changing, but he's also with them in the change.
5: Mm-hmm. Darby, in addition to Psalm 139, it's so beautiful to think of our relationship with the Lord and our children's mm-hmm. relationship with the Lord, and describing God with his presence as big, loving, that big hug that never ends. Mm-hmm. I mean, trying to get that into your 7, 8, 9-year-old's mind and soul.
4: Yeah.
5: About their relationship with the Lord. That's so important, right?
4: It is. And I think Scripture uses a metaphor of the Lord taking us by the hand is a great, again, concrete place in Scripture to show them that closeness. The Lord is that close. He's guiding. He's tender. He's right there. The idea of, you know, he's before us. He's behind us. He's all around us. And just, yeah, helping your children understand that is, it's.
5: And that can become, you know, it's a little hard because you're saying, you know, you don't see the Lord in that direct way. So to get your children to understand those scriptures that help reinforce God's presence, his knowledge of you, that he knit you together in your mother's womb, that's a good one.
4: Yeah.
5: You know, that God knew me then.
4: Yeah.
5: And, you know, he's got a plan for you. And those are all reassuring things for those children.
4: Yeah. And it's just even your story, I often say to my children, your story gets wrapped up in Jesus's larger redemptive story. So sometimes it's really important for us to talk about, where have we seen God this week? Where has he been on the move? Where haven't you seen him? Where do you need to ask him for help? And then over months, just reflecting on that, of saying, where over time we see it, right? I didn't know, like when I walked into ballet, I was so nervous. But mom, this girl introduced herself to me. And that was a moment I knew God saw me, because I was really nervous walking in the door.
5: Yeah, that's
4: just
5: so
4: having
5: good.
4: Those little micro conversations.
5: Isn't that good?
4: Yeah, it's so fun.
5: Well, Darby, this has been so good. Thank you for being with us.
4: My pleasure.
5: Yeah, and what great resources that you've provided here. The children's book, A Big Change Happened, and this booklet for parents, Helping Your Children with Change. 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And when you get in touch, would you consider becoming a monthly partner to Focus on the Family Canada? It doesn't take much. Even $10 or $20 a month will really help the ministry team all year long to strengthen marriages, provide resources to parents, find forever homes for children in foster care, and so

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2: Partly cloudy skies tonight with a small chance of showers, the risk of a thunderstorm this evening, and a low of 16 degrees. Saturday, mainly sunny, a gusty southeast wind, and a high of 30. Clear skies Saturday night with a low of 17. Sunday, sunshine with a high of 30 degrees. Clouds moving in on the long weekend Monday with a chance of showers and a high of 22. Tuesday, sunny with a high of 25 and a mix of sun and cloud. Wednesday, a high of 27 degrees. Take us anywhere with you and stream us on the Discover Westman app and stay up to date with the forecast.
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7: I'm sure you've heard it said, my people you believe in, that it is more blessed to give than to receive. And if you ever put that principle to test, you'll discover that it's true. I know you like to receive, and there's nothing wrong with that. It's blessed to receive, but it's more blessed to give. Because when you give, you set a chain reaction in place that doesn't stop. And I could tell you many stories about that, but we're going to stick with the scripture as we open our Bibles together today to 2 Corinthians chapter 9. A very famous passage for people who teach on stewardship, but this is about the stewardship of life, not just about the stewardship of your resources. So don't turn this off. Don't say, oh, he's going to talk about money, because I'm not. I'm going to talk about life and principles that will help you grow in your relationship with Christ and become the person you truly want to be. Just a few months ago, we embarked on a brand new initiative. We released our first ever fiction book. It was called Vanished, and it told the story of the rapture in incredible terms. It was just the first of 3 in this series of fiction books, and the second one has just now been released. It's called Shattered, and it is the story of what happens on earth after the rapture. From the rapture to the second coming of Christ. My friend Sam O'Neill wrote the fiction part of it. It's based upon the teaching that I have done in this section of Scripture. And this book, Shattered, a beautiful new book, is available to you for a gift of any size during this month. Please ask for